0: 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You can see Danny G in the background. You can see what we're doing.
1: He's got a Muhammad Ali jersey on.
0: And what does it say?
1: The people's champ.
0: I thought it said, I am the greatest. So you can see us, see what you hear at Covino and Rich FSR on YouTube. We're streaming live and I'm pulling up the feedback right now.
1: Well, as you do. I'm curious. Why did you just text the boss? What is this? Yo, we need that Austin Reeves contract.
0: Oh, yeah.
1: Is that what you just did?
0: That's the goal. And the sign outside the building.
1: Can you believe?
0: I won't rest until there's a sign outside the building.
1: Well, I'll tell you why the sign outside the building is a funny thing.
0: It's not a funny thing.
1: No, but I'll tell you why it's a funny thing.
0: I'm serious.
1: No, I'll tell you why, though.
0: It's not a joke to me, bro.
1: I'll tell you why.
0: You think I'm doing the show with a lollipop in my mouth? I take this serious.
1: Well, we're going to get to that, too. But and you can take things serious with a lollipop. Danny G said, yo, man, isn't it cool that a guy goes from undrafted and sort of nothing to 4 years, almost $200 million? And that is
2: almost $300 million,
1: that's
2: right?
1: Like a miraculous story when all said and done, right? Like the fact that Austin Reeves... Because sometimes, think of those moments along the way where you doubt yourself and you're like, yeah, maybe I ain't ready for the big time. And then you get there and you deliver and you're an impact player. Just a great story. And cool to see a guy like him make that money.
2: Yeah, $185 million for 4 years. And the Lakers did dodge that fifth year, so it saved them a little bit of money.
0: Now, that's awesome.
1: Interestingly enough, Covino jokes that when our contract's up, you know, Fox Sports Radio, iHeart, they, you know, they take care of us nicely here. Love this company.
3: Kissing ass.
1: But Covino said something jokingly, but he's not joking. Outside the Fox Sports Radio building here, there's signs that you could see from the highway, but they're all shows that no longer exist here. So we've joked, but not really about, well, replace one of the Covino and Rich sign. We're here every day doing it live. And there's a Steve Harvey sign. Don't see him. Seacrest hasn't stepped in this building in probably 10 years. And who's the other one? Like Dr. Laura or something?
0: Dr. Ruth. I don't even think she's alive.
1: But there are signs, so it sounds ridiculous, but if there's pre-existing signs that don't even work here anymore, would it be crazy for them to be like, yeah, we'll throw it a sign?
0: Well, I feel like it's a nice way to bargain. It's something I always do, even when getting a car. I know I'm not going to get the deal I want, right? So just to make it happen, I'll say something at the very end like, How about free car washes for as long as I have the car? And they just want to get the deal done. So they're like, what's that going to cost us, Johnson? All right. Yeah, sure. We'll make it happen. And then I'll hold them to it.
1: So Covino still goes back. This is no joke. You may spend DB. Think about this. You may spend 50 plus bucks to get your car detailed or car wash at the gas station for 15 bucks. Covino stops at BMW every week. And he's like, remember?
0: Yeah, for real, no joke. You know, well, you're never going to get exactly what you want.
1: He's like Larry David on Curb. He goes there for the free licorice, too. Yeah.
0: So we're never going to get the deal that we feel we deserve. Even though everybody's very fair, yeah. We're very happy. I'm not talking smack. It's more of a negotiation tactic of, all right, well, if you're going to lowball us here, how about you throw in that sign? It's just trying to get a little more bang for your buck, a little more out of the deal. So that way they'll be like, hopefully...
1: Just sign the deal. Yeah, yeah. You're going to get your sign.
0: A sign.
1: And then you just hold them to it. That's all.
0: And then Covino has to a fish tank or a new coffee machine.
1: Right, that's all.
0: Just trying to get a little something extra. Work it out the best way you can.
1: Do you think Austin Reeves got a fish tank in this deal or what?
0: You never know. Maybe Austin Reeves got like, and I want my little personal Starbucks machine in my locker. Like maybe he did cash in, but when you're making $185... Yeah, but he's got enough money to not worry about that, right?
1: Worry about
0: the little things.
1: I think he's okay.
0: Good for him.
1: Hey, you said you take this show serious. It's not like you got a blow pop or a lollipop in your mouth or something. I can't believe that is one of the lead stories around the world of sports. And I'll be honest, I'm all in. I find this Jazz Chisholm letting his personality shine in conflict with like Yankee pinstripes and all the old heads of Major League Baseball that really do have a hard time accepting different and fun. And I get it. It's dangerous. It's like telling you kids, don't run around with candy in your mouth or a scissor or something.
0: Yeah, but
1: he's a grown-ass man with a blow pop.
0: He's a classic example, yes. What is he, 4 years old? Is he 4 years old or a grown man? Let's make up our minds here. And when you give an inch, some people take a mile, and that's where the disrespect happens.
1: All right, let's get into it.
0: They gave an inch and said, yeah, you know, the whole facial hair policy is a little much, guys. We'll bend the rules for you. It's 2026, and the Yankees can grow facial hair. No one said anything about being so recreational that you have a lollipop while playing second base. It's ridiculous. It's about the optics. Is it that big of a deal? No.
1: I saw Anthony Volpe in between innings.
0: Does it look good? Hell no.
1: I saw Anthony Volpe was had some fun dip. Is that true?
0: Yeah. What's next? Right? Some pixie sticks in his back pocket?
1: I saw, who's it? Was it, who's your left fielder?
0: Our left fielder?
1: Yeah.
0: Bellinger.
1: Did I see Bellinger with an otter pop?
0: No.
1: A little icy pop?
0: It was a ring pop. Yeah.
1: Oh, okay.
0: Yeah, he doesn't have a world, well, he does, but, you know, I think Aaron Judge, if he doesn't get a World Series ring, maybe he'll have a ring pop in the outfield. It's ridiculous. We're talking about grown men. And I know it's a kid's game, but they're not kids. They're not in kindergarten. There's no need for a lollipop. Did Jazz Chisholm get it when he got his hair cut? I did say yesterday that
1: it wasn't a dum-dum. You know that's the haircut lollipop.
0: I know. That is the official lollipop of the haircut, the dum-dum.
1: It was a blow pop. Do you get the mystery flavor?
0: It was a sour apple, green apple blow pop. We talked about it yesterday in full detail. And you know, I'm a Jazz fan. I'm a Jazz fan, which is why I roll my eyes and say, come on, Jazz, be better than that. I believe in his talents. The thing is, it's a bad look. And it'll always go back to stupid moments like that. When you get picked off, when you get caught sleeping, when you make a mental error, when you're losing 5-0, which is what they were doing in that moment, when you're not having the best season after promising a 50-50 year, when you're on the Jimmy Fallon show saying, yeah, we're going to win the World Series. If and when they don't, or when these stupid things happen, it's all going to go back to the optics
1: of
0: that
1: moment. I know
0: that's
1: like,
0: why I shake my head and say, come on, yeah, dude.
1: Just
0: you got to be better than that. It's a high-profile position, dude. Whether it's a kid game or not, you're getting paid a lot of money to take it serious. And that doesn't advertise serious.
1: We talked about it when, you know, like in the Super Bowl, Stephon Diggs, the Patriots are down by a ton. And guys are doing like, First down. Like, or, you know, an interception when your team's down by 28. Does the defense really need to run to the end zone together when you're down by 28? Or, the other day, a lot of criticism for my crappy Mets. I think they're like a solo home run was hit in the late innings of a game. They were getting walloped. And it's like, yeah, like I think Mark Vientos put on like a helmet or some mask or something.
0: There's a time and place for renegades. And there's a time and place for blow pops at the ball game. And when you're playing second base for the New York Yankees, it's not the time or place. He's on the field. The camera catches it and Michael Kay talks about it. And again, we discussed it yesterday, but there's an update. Now the update is he addressed it. You know, Aaron Boone said it pisses him off. He did say that. But Jake Peavy was the guy that seemed to have a big problem.
1: Backtrack 1 second, though. Yeah. Jazz Chisholm hits a home run. And part of his home run celebration is holding up the barrel, the little jug, the little container of lollipops in the dugout, well, right for the camera to see.
0: We assumed correctly. Yesterday we did say, look, I gave him the benefit of the doubt, Rich. You remember I said, sometimes you just forget. If he forgot, then I excuse him, meaning he could have went into the clubhouse, craft services, left out some candy and blow pops. I mean, they have sunflower seeds. They have the double bubble right there, right? They have Big League Chew. There's all sorts of treats and snacks, Kind bars probably. There's all sorts of things that the players have access to. So if he grabbed a blow pop, kind of forgot, was taking infield warm-ups.
1: And was like,
0: forgot,
1: oh, crap, yeah.
0: Didn't know what to do with it in that moment. Then I gave him the pass because I explained that also happened to me one time. We talked about that yesterday. But he doubled down on it, hit a home run yesterday, and held up the double bubble box. Like, yeah, what's up? I'm the blow pop guy. He took ownership of it.
1: And he talked about it. Take a listen to your pal. Aw, Jazz.
4: Did you feel like it was a bad look at all, or it was just a safety?
5: I don't think it's a bad look. I mean, I'm playing a game, a kid's game, having fun. So I don't think it's a bad look. I just feel like safety issues.
0: I like his attitude. I don't want him to play tight. I want him to have fun. But you know what's fun? Winning and getting paid to play baseball.
1: Yeah, but you know
0: what? Doesn't mean you have to. He's not four.
1: Well, you just cursed on the radio.
0: Ass? Is it curse?
1: Oh, no, you said more than that, I thought. No?
0: No.
1: Oh, okay, sorry.
0: I don't know what you're hearing. Clean your ears, that boy.
1: Listen back to the
0: Q-tips.
1: Listen back to the podcast. I was like, did you?
0: No, I did not. Promise you, no worries.
1: Okay.
2: To hear what Covino said, listen to the podcast.
1: To hear what he said, listen to the podcast.

0: I stand by what I say.
1: That you said that.
2: No, I did not.
1: Okay.
2: I did not.
1: Anyway. Anyway. Jazz Chisholm. I tell these kids that I coach all the time, what's the most important thing? Have fun. It's a kid's game. And even adults that play the game say, yeah, it's pretty wild that we get to make millions of dollars playing a kid's game. Kids, you know, from the time you were 5 or 6, if you were addicted to baseball the way I was, the way Covino was, when you were a little kid that fell in love with America's pastime and you love it till this day, you go around your house for probably 20 years of your life, you went around your house phantom swinging, pretending you were pitching, throwing a ball. It's addictive. Baseball, if you love it, you love it. And Jazz Chisholm gets to make millions of dollars doing that. I don't think a lollipop is going to take away from his focus. If anything, you'd be like, yeah, it's dangerous, dude. He falls, bumps into someone, he could choke.
0: It's the optics of it, dude. It's like, are you taking this serious? Because we're paying you serious money to win.
1: Now, I told
0: you're not winning, you're not playing up to your potential.
1: It's all the result. If he boots a ball because he has a blow pop in his mouth, then you're like, what is this guy doing? But if he's making plays...
3: You guys are on camera. It'd be like if you had your Tootsies up on the console right now.
0: It's not a good look. It doesn't mean it's going to hinder my performance, but it's not a good look. There's a sense of professionalism, dude. Professionalism hasn't gone out of style because Jazz Chisholm says so. And I love Jazz Chisholm, dude. I support this guy. Let it be known. I root for him. I know there's a lot of people that get... that gave him a lot of flack and hate on him just for being Jazz Chisholm. I also even made reference that if it was Bobby Witt Jr., it would have made like a highlight reel, like, get a load of Bobby Witt Jr. But Jazz garners a different sort of, speculation, and it becomes a low light.
1: Well, here's,
0: But he also gets in his own way. Those antics are not working for him.
1: I think it makes him really likable, to be honest. I don't like many Yankees, and I like Jazz
0: Chisholm.
1: I
0: have a lot of friends, dude, that are like, another reason to get rid of this guy.
1: Get rid of him.
0: I'm not one of those dudes. I'm telling you, I'm a fan. I'm a big fan of his.
1: I'm being professional.
0: I just don't like things like that.
1: I'm being professional, by the way. I have a sweet summer plum here that I'm waiting for the commercial.
0: Well, let me ask you a question.
1: But if in the middle of my
0: Why are you waiting to eat? You got a plum right there. Why are you waiting? Because you know it's not professional. So stop defending stupid behavior.
1: I don't want to wait, but I'm going to.
0: Nobody wants it. Dude, we all want blow pops. I want one right now. I want to take a bite of that plum.
3: Oh, Jake Peavy would go nuts if he saw Rich eat that plum on the air.
1: Take a listen to the irritable former baseball pitching legend, Jake Peavy, who apparently has a major problem with this.
4: How good did he feel after hitting that? And after he hit this, he said, where's the lollipop?
5: That's a lollipop.
4: Where's the lollipop? The lollipop. I know Jazz. I really, really like him. He's authentically himself.
5: Get out of here with that. Tell me. Stop.
4: Okay.
5: That's showing up your manager and showing that you're watching this social media and playing right into it in the biggest market. Stop that.
4: I'm
5: sorry.
4: No, I hear you.
5: Sorry, but I'm
4: for a long time we've wanted a personality like this on the Yankees, right?
5: Yep. That's showing up as manager. Okay. His manager just said, I'm not on this. You hit a home run the next day and then go, hey, this is my power. Or like, it was like, I don't know.
1: Jake Peavy.
5: Like, this is nothing personal. It is just that behavior. I'm not for that behavior. That's not showing respect to your authority.
1: Authority.
0: He's not wrong, dude. Just because he's an older guy, throw the boomer reference out there. That doesn't make him wrong.
1: Jazz Chisholm said,
0: and I'm not mad at
1: Jazz.
0: Jazz
1: Chisholm said, him and Aaron Boone talked about it. It's really no big deal at all. In fact, Jazz said he went on to hear
0: Jazz
1: fans.
0: Jazz can say whatever he wants. Boone also said it pisses him off.
1: Jazz said he heard fans jokingly saying, where's your lollipop? So then when he hit the home run, he held up the bucket. He's playing to the fans, which is what makes this game possible.
0: Jazz Chisholm wants to go viral and get noticed. Hit more home runs and you'll be on SportsCenter and you'll be all over social media. That's what we want to see. We want to see a team win. And when you're down 5-0 and you're not winning anything
1: right
0: now.
1: You're a first place team.
0: Yeah, but dude, not thanks to him. He predicted 50-50. You know, he's having an off year right now. So that's why it's a bad.
1: So he should be.
0: That doesn't mean, Peavy's wrong
1: he
0: for
1: should
0: having
1: play,
0: an opinion.
1: He should play sad until he does better for you.
0: Hey dude, would you let your little leaguers get on the field with a blow pop?
1: Because they're 5 and could choke.
0: Okay.
1: No.
0: So why do you think a professional, you see how you're thinking, not just you, the thinking's backwards. He's a professional. He's supposed to be better than a little leaguer. He's a professional. Play like one. Huh. That's all.
1: What's up, Dan Byer?
0: I like Jazz.
6: You know, I was just thinking, and I apologize if you guys touched on this, but
1: all good.
6: When seeing the clips, I thought, man, is this the first time

0: that anybody's ever had anything in their mouth when they were playing. And no.
1: Yesterday, he's done this twice.
2: Yesterday,
1: we said gum, dip, tobacco, big league chew, sunflower seeds. Like we're making it sound like no one's ever consumed something while on the field.
2: Well, we also established it's the stick.
1: It's the stick.
2: Yeah.
1: You said it's the stick. It's the stick. Yeah. I don't know why the lollipop. It does something about it. I said it would be like someone eating an apple on the field. Like, they put it in their pocket. Like just something about it.
0: But I feel if you you blew an enormous bubble with your big league chew or bubble gum. That's the highlight, like wacky plays of the week.
2: You ever see if it's Bobby Witt Jr.? Jazz Chisholm hasn't garnered that. He's too much of a clown.
1: I'm making it up.
2: So he's going to get criticized.
1: I'm making it up. I don't think it was Giancarlo, but do you remember
2: Chuck Knoblauch?
1: No,
2: he got criticized for blowing bubbles in the middle of like an intense moment. Like you're sitting there on second base blowing bubbles. Oh, in an error. Remember he's like pointing at the ball and he's like blowing bubbles. It's like, dude, that's what I'm saying. Like, if anything goes wrong, it goes back to those moments. Okay. So you're giving the critics and you're giving people ammunition where you shouldn't.
1: I'm going to guess it was Manny Ramirez, DB, just based on his reputation. But don't you remember someone hitting like a 450-foot home run, like, and they were mid-blowing bubble while swinging it? I'm telling you, I'm going to look it up during the break.
0: Okay.
1: There's a highlight where they do the slow-mo and he's in the box. And as he's striding in slow motion, As the exit velocity is about to happen, like he's blowing a bubble. So it's like,
0: that would be number one on your top 10 plays of the week.
1: Yeah.
0: Right?
1: Blowing a bubble. But,
2: baseball, funny side up.
1: Jazz likes his bubble gum after, a nice candy shell and no one seems to.
2: Because Boone does have a problem with it and he made that clear. So I understand the response. I understand where Jake Peavy's coming from. I understand what it is to be, a stuffy guy who has a problem with everything. I think Jazz Chisholm garners a lot of criticism because of who he is and how he plays the game. He's a great player and we want to see more of that. 877-99 on Fox. I got to make it clear because it sounds like I'm against Jazz. I'm against this moment.
1: It's not a one-time.
2: I like Jazz Chisholm.
1: Not a one-time doozy. Get this. Iconic examples of baseball players delivering a clutch hit mid-blowing bubble. Ronald Acuña Jr. hit an absolute laser of a home run in a home run derby while blowing a bubble. Javi Baez in the NLCS successfully hit a pair of Oppo Field home runs while blowing a bubble.
2: Right.
1: Wilmer Flores, Manny Machado.
2: I don't care. I'm going to prove everybody wrong right now.
0: Again,
2: I'm
0: that's not a stick in their mouth, though.
2: Yeah, I'm going to prove everybody wrong, and I promise you. Let's just say in some fantasy world, your Mets made the World Series. In some dreamland, they made the World Series. And your second baseman was playing in the World Series with a lollipop in his mouth because it's a kid's game.
1: And
2: God forbid he made an error. Goes right through the legs.
1: I hate how accurate you're describing
2: this.
1: Dream of all dream worlds.
2: But it's not going to be because of the lollipop.
1: Yeah.
2: But don't you think that's going to be part of the story of like, look at this guy. He's eating a lollipop and he makes an error. Why would you give people the opportunity to speculate on that? Why would you give them more ammunition? You don't need to, Jazz. You're better than that.
1: I know
2: what
1: you're saying. It's like holding your phone while driving. You were paying attention. You just happened to be holding your phone and someone's like, hey, the guy was holding his phone. That's why he got in an accident.
2: No, that's not true at all. I don't know. Where'd you make that up from? What does that have to do with eating a lollipop? Where would I get in an accident holding my phone?
1: If you got an accident holding your phone.
2: Me?
1: Yes.
2: I didn't. Or if.
1: In an imaginary world.
2: Okay, but I got in an accident, so I think you're telling a story.
1: If you got in an accident.
2: Yeah.
1: Holding your phone.
2: Oh, okay.
1: But you weren't texting anyone, you just happened to be holding it, and someone's like, yeah, holding his phone, got an accident. You're like, dude, but I wasn't using it. It's a hard sell to say that it wasn't the reason. You got the phone in your hand. Yeah, but I was just holding it.
2: I thought you were implying that I did.
1: You did get an accident, but not because you held your phone.
2: It was like the one time I wasn't holding my phone, actually. So your thoughts, because there is an update. Jake Peavy is now being looked at like he's the old guy yelling at the clouds because he has a standard that he thinks the game should be played by. I have no problem with Jake Peavy. So it's like, is he wrong for having his old guy boomer opinion or was Jazz just in the wrong?
1: All right, phones are lit. We'll take your feedback next. And I have a World Cup hypothetical I wanted to throw at you. Plus, we're going to do Midweek Major. Mike, who runs this take? There's tight end university stories to tell. So we'll talk some football, a lot of stuff to get to today. But first and first, mostly, Jazz. It's a big
2: blow
1: story.
2: Pops.
1: Big story. And Jake Peavy, your all thoughts. Right.
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10: 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Brazil are closing in on the Group C win as they lead late 3-0 over Scotland in Miami. Vinicius Jr. with two first-half goals, now up to 4 in the tournament, one back of the Golden Boot leader, Lionel Messi. Neymar made his 2026 World Cup debut off the bench for Brazil in the 75th minute. Final stages as Morocco look like they will emerge as the second-place team in Group C after a come-from-behind 4-2 result against upset-minded Haiti. We had our first group champion earlier today, Switzerland, taking Group B with a 2-1 win over Canada in Vancouver. Canada second in the group. Bosnia locked up third in Group B. They outscored Qatar 3-1, making Bosnia a likely opponent for the U.S. in the round of 32. I'm Lucas Panzeca, Westwood One Sports.
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15: Should be a quiet night. Our overnight low 53. Then tomorrow, partly cloudy for your Thursday at a high of 80 degrees. A northeast breeze, very light, 5 to 10 miles an hour. On Friday, partly cloudy skies. Could be a couple sprinkles. Our high 82 with a southeast breeze, 5 to 15 miles an hour. Saturday is going to be windy and partly cloudy at 86. From the Storm Center, I'm Jay Trobeck.
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2: All right. Perfect on the ones and twos. Danny G is here. It's Covino and Rich. Dan Byers got your update in about 10 minutes. 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
2: You know what I was thinking about a few seconds ago? Remember that old bit Jerry Seinfeld did at his comedy special where he's like, you see the police? They're on horses now? It's a little recreational. What's next? Pogo stick? Pull over. He's like, how can you take a police officer serious when he's on his horse or, you know, what's next? A pogo stick? Like, if we make this the norm, like, what's next? Seriously, eating Fun Dip? While playing professional baseball?
13: Yeah, and I get what you're saying.
2: You know what I mean?
13: Like, I just think it's,
2: give me a break.
19: Yeah, next we're gonna see managers drinking Starbucks while they're coaching bases.
2: Yeah, dipping into a Sour Patch
13: how dare
2: Kids.
13: You?
2: Hey, well, Jazz was eating lollipops. Everybody's cool with it. They're Sour Patch Kids. What's the big deal? Like, come on, man. There's gotta be a standard. You're getting paid millions of dollars, so don't give me the kids game stuff.
13: I think
2: because there's a lot at stake here.
13: I think
2: we all want you to win, and it just doesn't look good.
13: If your boy Jazz was on pace for his predicted 50-50, might be a different story. That's
2: I all. Love Jazz. I'm a Yankees fan. I'm not going to make excuses for the guy. That's it.
13: Got a hypothetical for you, and it has to do with the World Cup, because we're going to be watching tomorrow night. Great timing out here on the West Side.
2: Oh, whoa. Before you move on, though, can I just say one last thing? Was I pumped to see him hit a home run just to shut everybody up? Absolutely. He didn't have to double down on it.
13: I love the double down.
2: But I'm glad, you know, I'm glad he did
13: the king of the double down. You should appreciate the double down. You don't like when people tell you what to do.
2: I don't, but when you're in the wrong.
13: You're the king of, you tell me to do something, I'm probably going to do the opposite.
2: Yeah, dude, I'm not getting paid millions of dollars to play for the Yankees and represent them.
13: Just saying. We're going to be watching the World Cup tomorrow. Your Mexico game, when does that start up, homie?
2: I don't know the exact time, but it's the last game of the night, so.
13: Tomorrow night. What time, DB? Do you have a time on the Mexico game?
19: 9 o'clock Eastern time. Both, Mexico and, South Korea and Africa will be at the same time.
2: So 6 o'clock on the West Side.
13: We got
1: a 7 o'clock game, USA tomorrow, 10 o'clock East Coast. I know East Coast people love to complain about times being later, but hey, listen, World Cup, 10 o'clock, deal with it.
2: It's kind of dope to have the game spread out like that and something to watch every night. I think even if you're not really hardcore into it, which we aren't, you should still have it on and just feel the excitement of the games, because they're a lot of fun to watch, man.
1: On Monday's show.
2: Yeah.
1: Am I wrong in saying it was Monday when times are flying, man? Next week's 4th of July already? Jeez. We have Joey Chestnut on, by the way, next week, which is awesome. Our annual hang.
2: We're in for Dan Patrick.
1: With Joey Chestnut.
2: On the 1st, 2nd, and 3rd, the Dan Patrick hat trick.
1: So, my question is this. We briefly talked about what is it about soccer that while we really could get wrapped up in the World Cup and the Olympics every, you know, handful of years, why is soccer not part of our day-to-day love, like football or basketball or Major League Baseball? And we were trying to speculate. We came up with a multitude of reasons.
2: Again, we were painting in broad strokes, but that's what we realized. It's not one solid reason. There's multiple reasons.
1: Now, I wanted to give you a hypothetical that just proves that we don't necessarily care.
2: And again, does that matter?
1: No, because it's still fun.
2: Not at all, because millions and millions and millions and millions of people do care. So the world does not revolve around the U.S. caring. Soccer's doing just fine.
1: So let me give you a hypothetical, and then I'll explain why I think no one really cares that much. What's up, Profet?
2: In the United States.
16: I was going to say, this isn't as the one who claimed biggest soccer fan here in Fox Sports Radio last week. This isn't something that's that unknown to the rest of the world. I think there's this assumption that the rest of the world is also soccer crazy and it's 24/7. That's kind of a minority. Like England obviously is, but I would wager like most South Africans, most Chechens, like outside of their national team, there might be like 10% of that population that cares about their domestic leagues or whatever, but no.
1: Yeah. Well, I mean,
16: most just don't care about sports.
1: I've watched Ted Lasso, all right? No, but
16: England's different. England's different.
1: My thought is this. Just to prove the reality of how we're in it, it's exciting, we love sport. We love sports, right? So you'll watch, like Camino said, he'll watch a bug fight. He'll watch, you know, a wildlife video of a kangaroo's boxing.
2: That's true.
1: When you love sports, you love sports. You'll watch anything. I'll watch darts or bowling or cornhole, for God's sakes. Like, you'll watch anything. You'll get invested. But if I said right now, what would you rather? Team USA shock the world and win the whole thing? Or the Yankees go on a nice playoff run, not even win the World Series?
2: Ooh.
1: You'd be like, yo, Yankees make a playoff run.
2: I don't know.
1: If I said Danny...
2: Playoff run?
1: No.
2: If you said World Series, that's an easy answer.
1: If I said Danny G, what would you rather? The U.S. shocked the world and win the World Cup, or the Raiders make the playoffs this year?
17: I think you know the answer to
1: that. You say the Raiders. So how can we say we care if you pick your team to just make the postseason?
17: That doesn't mean we don't care, though.
1: But where it lies in our interests. If I said Danny G, Dodgers win another World Series, or the U.S. wins World Cup.
17: I'm spoiled with the Dodgers back-to-back, so I'd go Team USA on that one.
16: I am a Lions fan, and I think... I don't know. I can juggle and chew gum at the same time, but also at like, if you give me one or the other, I think I'd take Team USA, actually.
1: I don't believe it. That's selfishly.
16: I'm saying that with a full heart. Yes,
1: I look at you, Professor.
16: As a patriotic man.
1: Yeah, listen, I like to all think we are patriotic men, but
2: it's a matter of how selfish and selfless are you, right? Because I see
1: a Lions fan like Profet that hasn't sniffed the Super Bowl. If I said, this is the year.
2: But I don't think it has anything to do with the teams. Like, all right, who's your fantasy dream girl hall pass that your wife knows about? Is there one particular?
1: It's a hard question these days because there's so many,
2: I know,
1: so many girls on Instagram that they'll be like, ooh, maybe her.
2: Well, who's that standard answer nowadays?
1: Maybe like a Sydney Sweeney would be the answer, but I'm not.
2: So if I said,
1: not my number one though. But
2: one night with Sydney Sweeney and you could take her to Love Island and do all sorts of things.
1: Okay.
2: Or letting Team USA win.
1: I'm going Sydney Sweeney.
2: Because that's a selfish answer. So I don't know if it has to do with your fandom. It's like,
1: but I would take the Mets winning the World Series over that night with Sydney Sweeney.
2: It's a question of how selfish am I?
16: Would you take the Mets or the 49ers?
1: Mets.
16: Oh, okay. So you're not a real 49ers fan then?
1: No, I am, but everyone has an order. I just thought that your order, I'm just saying this. Everyone has an order. I just have known you for what? 5 years maybe? And I just assume, knowing you and knowing how you bleed Honolulu blue, and you're, I look at you and I'm like, man, if the Lions did well, you know who the first person I think of would be? Your stupid head.
16: No,
1: so the fact that you're like Team USA, I'm like, really?
18: Because he's selfless, maybe.
1: Selfless man
18: versus selfish. You take Sweeney over the pride of our country. You should be embarrassed.
1: I would take the man. You told me Team USA wins or the Mets win 20 of the next 25 and just make the playoffs. I'm saying, man, Mets just make the playoffs.
2: Nah, I don't know.
17: I like how patriotic Perfetti is. I have an extra vet the vote hat. I think I'm going to give it to him.
1: Yeah,
17: I
1: mean, yeah, please. Maybe he should have went to Coronado instead of me, I guess, this past Friday. All right, let's go to DB for an update. Dan Beyer, a man of pride, but also a man of sense. If I told you Ohio State or the Seahawks repeat or something, or Team USA, where are you going?
19: Yeah, Team USA would take the bronze in that scenario.
1: Thank you.
18: Selfish, that's for sure.
1: But it doesn't mean we're not pulling for our country. It just shows where it lies.
19: Yeah, and my team won it just like four months ago. So, and I'd still take a repeat performance. Yeah. Your team did not fare so well today, Rich.
20: 1-1. Swanson swings, drills one deep in the air to left. This is going to go! Grand slam! Dansby Swanson! His second home run of the ball game, and the Cubs have blown it open!
19: Yeah, he had a three-run shot on the Cubs radio network, yes?
2: It's Camino? About how the Mets lose, too, because if they streak, right?
19: Yes.
2: Then they just lose so terribly, like what happened in Philly with Harper with the cycle and Schwarby hitting three home runs. Like, it's the way they lose is so pathetic.
16: The Mets.
19: They're getting Lindor back tonight.
1: Yay!
19: But Juan Soto may be headed to the IL. And Kodai Senga has been moved to the bullpen.
1: And what happened to Nolan McClain? Unhittable, and his ERA is in the fours now? He's getting lit up. It's just, did they figure him out?
19: And that's it for Mets talk here. Yeah. The Marlins, they're 16-5 in June. They beat the Rangers today by a score of 4-2. Games in progress. Rockies lead the Red Sox 8-6 right now in the eighth inning at Coors. Orioles on top of the Angels 5-2 in the fifth. While the Guardians and White Sox got a late start because of rain, they're scoreless right now in the third inning. There is no Kyle Schwarber tonight for the Phillies, out because of a back issue against the Nationals. Shohei Ohtani will DH and pitch for the Dodgers as they take on the Minnesota sort of Twins tonight in Minneapolis. Now on to NBA news. You touched on it. Austin Reeves and the Lakers coming to terms on a four-year max extension worth $185 million. 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Group B is done. Switzerland with a 2-1 win over Canada today, so the Swiss grabbed the top spot in Group B. Canada finishes second. Bosnia-Herzegovina topped Qatar today in Seattle 3-1. So Bosnia-Herzegovina right now third place in Group B with a really good chance of being one of those third place teams to make it to the knockout stage. As for Canada, because of the loss, they'll play Sunday in LA against the second place team in Group A. We mentioned Group A earlier, Mexico against Czechia. On Fox at 9 Eastern, South Korea against South Africa. And getting underway at the top of the hour in Miami on Fox, Brazil against Scotland in Group C, while Morocco and Haiti will play on FS1 in Atlanta. Guys, back to you.
1: Nice, man. My brother-in-law is down in Atlanta, Covino, for Morocco, following his home country around the States, which is pretty cool. All right, hey, we got more Covino and Rich, and we'll take your feedback on our World Cup hypothetical. And by the way, besides Danny, besides you doing Midweek Major and Mike who runs his tape, there was a play in baseball last night. I need you guys to help me break down because I still don't understand something that happened with PCA. Did you see this? There was a challenge on a ball four yet stolen base.
17: There was confusion.
1: I'm still confused. So we'll get to that and a bunch more next right here on Fox Sports Radio.
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2: 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World Cup fever. 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
2: You know, I'm pretty pumped, not only for soccer tonight, but guess who's back on the Yankees? Osvaldo Cabrera. And I don't expect anyone to care.
13: Oh, you're the one guy that's excited.
2: Okay, cool. The one guy. Okay. I knew there was going to be one guy excited.
13: Remember he broke his ankle
2: on
13: a play at the plate?
2: You don't remember he broke his ankle?
13: His
2: ankle at the play at the plate over a year ago. So he's back, and I don't care because you think he's Mexican. He's from Venezuela, okay? So that's not why I care.
13: That's not why I thought you cared.
2: My point is, you know, everybody's got that one person they root hard for and you want to see him do well, even though they're not a superstar. I can't wait to see this dude back in the lineup. I hope he gets some playing time tonight.
13: Now, before we get to Mike, who runs his take, and we got midweek major, Danny G, I'm excited to see the stories you picked. A lot of fun stories in the world of sports today. There was a play last night and we watched it during the break, and I understand it. I just think, you know, a lot of times it's just like, come on, use discretion, use your head. Like, come on. You know, common sense should prevail. PCA, Pete Crow Armstrong, is on first base for the Cubbies.
2: I actually disagree with you, Rich. No big surprise here.
13: Let me explain the play.
2: It really took a minute to understand what's going on.
13: Well, that's why I'm saying we should explain what, that's why I want to take people through it. He steals second base, but the pitch on the way, ball four. So, you're thinking, what could possibly be the discrepancy? Ball four, the batter goes to first, PCA's stolen base attempt going down to second means nothing. Safe, he gets the base, not even a stolen base. It's not a stolen base, it's a walk, right?
2: A lot of times, someone has a big lead, they take off, it's ball four, and they stop running, because it doesn't matter.
13: They just walk to second.
2: Walk to second.
13: So you're like, how could they possibly, the play is under review.
2: After further review, the runner is out.
13: The runner's out, and you're thinking, how on planet Earth could the runner be out? PCA attempts to steal at second. It's ball four. So he's given second base. Guy goes to first. How can he be out? Well, look at it this way.
2: In other words, if he was thrown out by a mile, it doesn't matter because it was ball four.
13: Yeah. He touches second base, pops up, the tag is applied, then he pops down on the base, which Covino and I were saying would be the equivalent of you walk to second base, take your foot off it for a second, and the guy tags you. You'd be out.
1: So it's really just the fact that PCA
2: got off the base,
1: popped off the base in his head-first slide.
17: The tag was kept on him.
2: At first glance, even I was like, that's stupid. They're really overthinking this.
1: Like,
2: but in reality, the umpires got it right.
1: Because you had to think to yourself, how could this even be possible? But you have to look at it from the perspective of the guy is given second. PCA was given second. He slid head first no matter what.
2: He the walked minute, off the bag, essentially.
1: The equivalent of him popping off the bag on a head first slide, even though the play was irrelevant, is the equivalent of him walking to second and walking past the bag, essentially, and then going back to it and getting tagged. Out.
2: Umpires got it right.
1: So you could argue Bush League call.
2: No.
1: But a real right call. It was the right call.
2: You might not like the call, but the umpires made the right call. And like I said, at first, it took me a second. I was like, that's stupid. He's safe. That's so dumb.
1: Yeah. I mean, sometimes.
2: But when you realize what actually happened, they got it right.
1: A rule is a rule. Have you ever seen a catcher? The guy's not running, but the catcher accidentally, this happens like once a year in the bigs, where a catcher forgets, has a brain fart, and uses his mask to gather the ball. And that's use of equipment, not a hand or a glove. And the guy's allotted second base. It's like throwing a piece of equipment at the ball.
2: So your thoughts on that?
1: It was a wild play.
2: Pretty controversial last night.
1: Because until you really think about it, you're like, how is this possible?
2: Yeah. And, watch it during the break and then get ready because Mike will be here. He runs this take and we do midweek major.
1: All right. Your thoughts. And, Mike says he got some hot ones today.
2: Yeah.
1: I can't wait for that. More Covino and Rich right here. Fox Sports Radio. Anything you want to chime in on? At Covino and Rich. We are Fox Sports. Covino and Rich. Now, the Cup is taking over the U.S., Covino.
2: Oh, yeah.
1: And only DraftKings.
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18: 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In 1947, future Hall of Famer Jackie Robinson steals home for the first of 19 times.
16: And that's what happened. 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
27: At the World Cup, Brazil defeated Scotland 3-0 to win Group C. Also out of Group C, Morocco beat Haiti 4-2. They're headed to the knockout stage where they're going to face the winner of Group F. Earlier today at the World Cup, Switzerland topped Canada 2-1 to win Group B at the World Cup. Canada finished second in the group. They're going to play a second-place team from Group A Sunday in L.A. in the round of 32. Bosnia-Herzegovina defeated Qatar 3-1 to finish third place in Group B, and it's a strong possibility that they're going to advance to the knockout stage as one of the eight third place finishers. In Major League Baseball, the Rays currently lead the Royals 5-2. It's the bottom of the eighth inning. Top of the ninth inning in Detroit, where the Yankees are up on the Tigers 4-2. The Pirates have pulled away from the Mariners. They're up 9-1, bottom of the eighth inning. Astros and Blue Jays tied at 1, bottom of the seventh. Cubs up on the Mets 6-4, bottom of the sixth inning. I'm Monty Bolaños.
28: One guy and Rich. If you haven't listened to these knuckleheads in the past, expect some of this.
2: Let's go.
1: A typical stupid Rich Davis hypothetical.
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30: Clowns never laugh before.
28: And yes.
2: Take me back.
1: I know you're a big Frank Stallone fan.
28: That.
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28: It's nonsense personified. 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
1: What's up, man?
2: Hell yeah. You okay, man? You got World Cup fever? What's going on?
1: Oh, yeah.
2: Somebody take this guy's temperature.
1: I misplaced my blow pop.
2: Get out of here.
1: I'm angry. I wanted
2: You're
1: that to
2: professional.
1: Sound.
2: Don't pull the
1: I'm
2: old
1: pro.
2: Jazz Chisholm.
1: I told you yesterday, my wife gets mad when I bring a coffee cup on the field when I'm coaching. So I get the perception.
2: He's the Banship Lollipop, bro. I can't say what I really want to say. I don't want to get dumped again by Perfett for no reason. Anyway, just kidding.
1: You want to hear what Covino said last hour? This guy's on leash.
2: I said nothing.
1: Listen to the pod.
2: I said nothing.
1: Oh,
2: by the way,
1: your mom would be ashamed.
2: Perfett is here. Danny G is here. Dan Beyer. Mike's on deck. And we be rocking out. Let's go.
1: Yo.
2: Mike, who runs this place?
1: Yeah, he's going to run this take in a few minutes. But let me remind everyone that anything you miss on our show, you can always catch on the pod. Danny G puts the best stuff together every day. We're streaming live on YouTube every day.
17: Uncensored.
1: And just remember, the new rule in 2026, keep your daughter off Love Island.
2: Yeah.
1: That is the number one rule. Oh. Used to, what did Chris Rock say back in the day? Keep her off the pole. That's old news.
2: Keep her off the pole. Keep her cheeks off of Instagram.
1: Then it was OnlyFans.
2: Keep them off OnlyFans. Now it's keep them off the island. Because yesterday, as my mom says, this world's going to hell in a handbasket. I don't know what that means, but I felt it last night watching Love Island.
1: And as our video guy Spot would say, if I can only tell the stories of what you guys did in the 2000s. But guess what? It wasn't on.
2: Guess what? I didn't do it on
1: streaming networks. Yeah, I didn't do it on Peacock.
2: I did it in the privacy of my own bedroom,
1: yeah,
2: okay?
1: The proud network that streams Dan Patrick every day is showing people having like mild orgies.
2: Man, Love Island.
17: Covino, you did also did it inside some bars, Covino, with your sound effects.
1: No.
17: Your
1: horns. There was no cameras in the early and mid-2000s. Jeez.
2: So, hey, before we get into Mike's take, right? Because every Wednesday, Mike, who runs this take, will have a discussion. 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We also got Midweek Major, the biggest stories in sports and pop culture with Danny G today. Our producer Spot, our video producer Spot, where you could see our show again at Covino and Rich FSR, put up a poll. And it was, would you rather Team USA win the World Cup, which would be game changing.
1: Beautiful.
2: Imagine that's like a miracle moment. Like we won the World Cup.
1: It would be like almost 50 years later. And almost like Team USA in the
2: Olympics.
1: But it
2: might change the landscape of like how we view soccer in this country. Like we've been waiting for that moment for years. Would you rather Team USA win the World Cup or your favorite team win the championship? What's the update on the poll? The poll is on the YouTube page, by the way. If you're on the live chat, you could join the poll at Covino and Rich FSR. Danny G, what's the update?
17: Your favorite team's championship is ahead 65% to 35%.
2: Wow, bunch of selfish non-patriots.
1: I'm on that team. I'm sorry to say. If you told me, hey, Rich, what do you rather? The 40-year drought of your whack-ass Mets finally figuring it out or Team USA? The only person I know on Team USA is Antonio Freeman's kid. Like, why are we pretending?
2: No, I mean, it's been a long time for the Yanks.
1: Yes, Mike.
2: You know what? Mike, who runs this take, actually has a take on this.
3: Because 100%, I grew up a soccer fan. I grew up playing soccer my whole life.
1: Is that why you have Pele on your chest
3: tattoo?
1: That's
3: exactly right. That's exactly right. But I have been dreaming of a World Cup. And it is so far, you talk about your drought for for the U.S., it's even worse than that because not only have they had a drought for forever, they've never even been in the conversation, not even close to the conversation. And frankly, they're still not in the conversation, even though they're having their best World Cup ever
2: and
3: so far.
2: This?
3: It's only two games in.
2: We're very
3: but I would
2: divided,
3: take that every time.
2: A very divided nation.
3: Right?
2: This could be something that unifies us when the country needs it to cheer for and be excited about. That could help. No, I mean,
3: maybe
1: until they win and they have to decide if they're going to the White House or not.
3: But I would take a U.S. men's national team championship over any championship.
1: Over UCLA, the Dodgers,
3: UCLA,
1: all
3: Dodgers.
1: Your teams.
3: Well,
1: your Carolina Panthers even?
3: 100%.
1: Okay.
3: But I'm sort of spoiled because I'm an LA fan and we kick everybody's ass all the time. So I've had plenty of championships to celebrate in my life.
2: Was Sydney Sweeney or the USA winning the World Cup?
3: I'm a happily married man. So I will take the soccer win.
2: Oh wow. Okay.
3: In case you're watching.
2: That's right.
4: We'd amplify this too, having it on home soil. Plus, it would also mean enshrining Take Me Home Country Roads is like the official sports anthem of this country forever.
3: I don't even need it to be this year. Any year.
2: Take
3: I'm fine
2: me
3: with
2: home,
3: it.
2: Country road. That's a good question if you want to chime in on the poll. It's at Covino and Rich FSR on YouTube. And right now might be the time to tune in because Mike's here and he does it every Wednesday. He runs this take.
1: Let's hit it.
5: He's the microphone assassin.
6: It's time for Mike, who runs this take.
17: Who? Big Mike may get to be in charge of this segment, but he still doesn't run this place. He really doesn't even run this segment when you think about it, because this mic can be turned off by Sam at any moment.
6: Oh. That may be true, but Big Mike does get to pick the topic, and then CNR offer their strong opinions on it. Consider it a warm-up to Midweek Major. Mike, who runs this take.
17: Who?
3: Hello, gentlemen.
4: If it's Mike, it'll be me.
2: What up, Mike?
3: Oh, okay.
1: Let's go,
3: so,
1: Big Mike.
3: The truth. Now, I just made a big deal about how excited I am about the U.S. men's national team and the World Cup. And I am extremely patriotic when it comes to that kind of stuff. So please forgive me, and I know I'm going to anger quite a few people out there saying this.
7: You're so patriotic. Don't you have your own hot dog eating contest on the 4th of July at your house?
8: He wins.
3: 17, but here's the deal.
8: 17 dogs.
3: I do not believe that the national anthem, the Star Spangled Banner, should be played at domestic sporting events. I think it should be reserved strictly for international events.
2: Okay, can I ask why, though? Like, what's the reasoning?
3: Because it's unnecessary, and it makes me feel like you're trying to shove some nationalism down my throat. I'm a patriot. I love this country, and I don't need a reminder when I'm going to go see. It's a baseball game.
7: Is it redundant because we're here and we get
3: right,
7: it?
3: Right. What's the point?
7: Like, okay, I'm just trying to.
3: If you're playing it because you want to show your national pride because you're facing another country and it's us against them, our national anthem versus their national anthem, and we'll respect theirs and they'll respect ours. That's great. We don't need it at home.
7: I love it.
2: Just for the sake of conversation, what about the God Bless America during the seventh inning stretch or something fun like that?
3: That's fine. Yeah. I'm okay with it.
2: So it's the national anthem at domestic games.
3: Sure.
2: For a patriotic sort of guy, that's an interesting take. He's saying unnecessary.
3: Unnecessary.
8: I go to a ball game. I love it. I'm always intrigued who they choose to do it. At my kids' Friday morning school assemblies.
2: In fact, Rich, I judge people while it's happening too. I know I shouldn't, but I'm like, why is your hat on, buddy?
3: Don't get me started. Yeah. I will stand up and I will remove my hat. And of course, I will treat the national anthem with all the respect it is due and deserved. I just think it is a waste of our national pride to bother every freaking sporting event on American soil.
2: How about this? Who is the guy that sang it? He sang it twice at the Garden for the Knicks. I'm impressed a lot of times just to see how they handle it and who it is representing that moment. Like, I think that's kind of cool, too. From an artistic standpoint.
8: I'm intrigued.
2: It's a great opportunity. It's cool.
8: I'm intrigued at who the choice is.
2: Right.
8: I like how people take their liberties and musically change it around a little bit. There's been classic versions of it. I don't know, Mike. I'm not with this take at all. I think it's fun, a big part of the game. And I'll go a step further. Not only do I take my hat off, I usually don't wear one. Putting the hand on the chest.
2: I've seen Rich take his hairpiece off. That's how patriotic he is. He takes off the full wig that he got from Maury's out of respect.
3: How patriotic are you, Rich? You gonna sing a few bars for us right now? Let's go.
2: Can you see?
8: You gotta start low, Mike, because then you gotta make sure you hit the high notes.
2: Dude, there was a guy during the NBA Finals, Avery Wilson. He sang it back to back. He sang it during the loss and when they won the next game. I thought he was fantastic, man. I'm like, who is this guy? And that guy dominated it. Thank you, Danny. Avery Wilson. Like, I like to see what they bring. I like the patriotism.
3: Very difficult song to sing.
2: As a divided nation, it's the one time we could feel a little unified and all stand there and be proud at least for a little bit. I think if we lack anything in our very rich, culture, It is culture and unification and things that bring us together, and I think that's part of it.
3: Well, I would also lobby for our national anthem to be changed from the Star Spangled Banner
8: to Macarena?
3: No, to God Bless America. I think God Bless America is a much better representative song because the Star Spangled Banner, and you know, this is just me, I'm a pacifist. It's a song about war. The Star Spangled Banner is.
8: And who's and Jose God
3: Bless,
8: anyway?
3: Right? And God Bless America is a song about our country and describing how gorgeous and wonderful it is to live.
2: Have you ever heard the Frank Drebin version? I might change your mind.
8: It's really good.
2: The bombs
8: in the air. Or was that Enrico Palazzo? I'm pretty sure.
3: Mike, that was Palazzo.
8: I'm sure. When you say God Bless America, I gotta know.
3: Yeah.
8: Do you go, God bless America, land that I love? Do you do the high love? No. Go high on
3: that's
8: that
3: so
8: note?
3: Dumb.
8: I'll tell you this.
2: Hey, let me ask you, Rich, before here's the point. It's Mike's take. You don't have to agree with it.
8: Yeah.
2: But it's a pretty decent take because I think it'll ruffle some feathers here. Rich, if you were given the opportunity to do it respectfully, not pull a Roseanne bar, you know, not to be a clown. We're not asking you to jester, Max. We'll go out there and take the series. Would you take that opportunity? Yes. To sing that. You really would?
8: Of course.
2: I'd love to see that.
8: I'm not a great singer, but I'd go out there and I'd give it my best.
2: Can you really try to do that?
3: I'm a terrible singer. I can't carry a tune in a bucket. So if I was asked, I'd be like, you know what? Maybe we don't inflict my voice on everybody else.
8: Does anyone else have a good, I have like two good national anthem stories. Well, I feel like I have a story for everything. Can I share one?
2: Can you just hold that though? Cause I want people to think about this.
8: Yeah.
2: 877-99 on Fox. The national anthem, for as prideful as it could be, it has also caused a lot of divide in sports and in our culture in the past few years. So yeah, keep that in mind when you think about what Mike's saying here. Like, should we all be made to do that and sing it? I say yes. I'm just giving you other things to think about. It caused a lot of controversy.
8: I love watching the kids do it at school. I think it's important, patriotic.
2: Special, I do.
8: All right. I have two national anthem stories, and one is not Frank Drubin, which is, Enrico Palazzo might be the best ever.
2: And the bombs in the air.
3: It's a pretty good one.
2: Yeah.
8: At one of my kids' opening days for like, I won't say which kid because I don't want to, make anyone feel bad. They always say, hey, is there any talented kid here that wants to do the opening ceremonies for pony ball or girls softball or Little League? So it's always like a kid that does the national anthem on opening day.
3: That's sweet.
8: Yeah, until you realize they can't find the kid, and they're like, all right, maybe that kid. When someone does a bad national anthem, is there a longer, like, minute and a half of your life?
2: Oh, yeah, that's true, too. Yeah.
3: Give me some Carl Lewis.
2: That's more points for Mike. We can't assume that everybody's going to, rock this moment and bring it.
8: I got a great story of redemption involving the national anthem. The year was 1996. We're going back 30 years, Mike.
2: It was a good year. Yankees won the World Series.
8: Well, maybe it wasn't such a great year.

0: schools from all the surrounding schools compete in like competitions, tug of war, basketball. It's like a sports night.
1: Sure. Okay.
0: They tell her to sing the national anthem in front of, you know, five schools, big.
2: Like track and field night.
0: Like, this is a big deal.
2: Yeah.
0: And I'm like, there she is. The one that got away.
1: Oh God.
0: I'm so sad. She's up there grabbing the mic and she's looking all cute, you know.
1: Of course she is.
0: My high school's girlfriend. Mid anthem. Freezes. Forgets where she is in the lyrics. Drops the mic and runs off crying.
1: Perfect. Did
2: you run after her?
0: And I remember being like, oh, thank God. I don't have to deal with this aftermath.
2: Oh, I thought you were.
0: Not my problem.
1: Did you try? Did you try, Rich Davis.
3: Did you try to mouth
1: She's
3: the
1: having maybe probably the worst day of her entire
0: Rich
1: life.
0: Like, thank
1: probably
0: God.
1: Still is. And Rich makes it all about him.
0: Not my problem.
2: I thought like you held up cards with the words.
1: She's probably still traumatized by that.
0: Probably. But guess what? No es mi problema.
2: Wow. And did she ever recover from this embarrassing moment?
0: I don't know if she ever sang again.
2: Man, if that was
1: never talk to her again. Oh.
2: Yeah, if that was a social media era, like that would have lived and ruined her life.
0: Oh my God. You know what? It's funny. It's like, is it like a movie like Chaz Michael Michaels never skated again? Like she never sang again. So you know what? If you want some phone calls, Danny G, let's go to your phone calls and feedback.
2: Here's the interesting part about it. I know Mike's not alone on this. I've heard other people say this, not just Mike. And that's not just to take away from your original thought, Mike. I'm just saying I know that there's a lot of people that back that up. And, I don't get it. I don't. I'm a patriot. I'm a big fan.
0: Manny said, Mike, I love you and I love your takes, but toss this one out the window. I stand up, hat over the heart. It's the official start of a game, bro.
2: Not only that.
1: It wasn't always the official start of the game, right? You know that didn't become a tradition until during World War I.
2: Oh, by the way, Mike did say something, which was an important caveat that we need to remind everybody if you just joined us. Domestic games. So if it's an international game.
1: 100%.
2: He's saying like that, and that does make sense because I do take a lot of pride and honor of other people's national anthem. I like to hear it. I think it makes it feel big.
0: That's big. We're
2: honoring their country and it's respectful and I love it. You know, Dan Byer said he was at Buffalo Wild Wings. He saw Mexico playing. They were doing the anthem. People were crying. Your wife got emotional.
4: She's not even Mexican. Nobody else was, but my wife was.
2: My mom gets super prideful when they're singing the Mexican national anthem and of course the American national anthem. Like it's a prideful thing and it feels international, feels big. I sort of like it. But Mike said only domestic games.
0: You should have saw my ex drop that microphone.
2: That's awesome.
0: All right, interestingly enough, when you think of all these national anthems, there's ones that are deemed disrespectful, the Roseannes of the world back in the day. But the one that comes to mind for me, we all remember the NBA All-Star Weekend where Fergie took one too many, like, liberties in her vocal runs.
2: She made it all like jazzy.
0: And everyone's like, you remember Steph Curry just smirking? I could just picture Steph with a little like, what is going on?
1: You've got to treat it with respect.
2: Yeah, it was weird.
0: Yeah.
2: She made it weird.
4: And kids, don't Google the Carl Lewis version.
2: Let's take a quick phone call now. You know, that only adds to Mike's point too. It's like, you're taking a risk there. 877-99 on Fox. Who do we got, Danny J?
0: Are you the guy that told me that life's a risk, Carnal, or something
2: I've always said life's a risk, Carnal. Okay.
4: Yeah, just hire the right singer. All right, let's go to Montana. Casey wants to weigh in on
0: this. What up, Casey?
5: Hey, I am on Mike's side on this one. It's become kind of awkward. It's become kind of weird. There's all these little rules to it, and if you're not doing the right thing, people take out their phones and try to get a gotcha moment. So it's just become kind of a weird thing. And like Mike kind of touched on it for a second. It was a recruiting tool for the military. It was why it all started to begin with.
2: I've heard that story. And I can imagine if you have the Baldo Ronaldo haircut, it might be awkward to take your hat off in that moment. Like sometimes you just don't want
4: it. You know what bothers me though? I've been at Dodger Stadium and when the national anthem begins, people are like putting hot dog, you know, toppings on. They're putting their mustard and ketchup on. You can't stop for a couple minutes and take your hat off.
1: That's my point. Why do I have to? Why do I have to stop?
4: I mean, because to Covino's point, I feel like it is a unifying moment. For the beginning of sporting
1: events.
4: Why do we
1: need a unifying moment? We're all at the game together. We're already unified watching the game together. What do we need? Why do we need to be Americans just to go watch a sporting event?
2: 877-99 on Fox. You have any other thoughts on this?
0: Don't you feel like it is a song though that you could get caught up in the lyrics?
2: Who say? Yeah.
1: Who's on?
0: Okay, keep going.
2: Can you see?

0: The Dawn's really light.
1: Yeah. Keep up and sing it, though.
0: Right, the Dawn. I don't want to bore everybody. Right, I don't make anyone jealous either.
1: So proudly we have
0: at the twilight's last gleaming.
2: It's a song about war. It's
0: Who's
2: a war
0: broad
2: song.
0: Stripes. Yeah, just, you're right, which is kind of somber.
3: The war of the U.S. lost.
4: Are you hitting the
0: suit? Oh, perfect. I feel like maybe you might be on Mike's side a little bit.
4: Are you?
3: I don't like, you guys are talking about taking off the hat and anything. I don't like being shamed about it. That's the thing is like, there's this like weird, I see people scanning around sometimes like, who's not taking off their hat? Who's not standing up? And as someone who grew up during, I don't want to be judged like that. I hate moments of public judging.
0: Can't take his hat off for a minute and 30 seconds?
5: You know what I like to do? If I'm at the concession stand and I'm in a line, it happens. I like to show everybody I'm better than them. Yes. I stop and turn around. So everybody in line must
4: they
5: also.
4: Feel like an ass. Yeah. Oh, yeah.
5: You must also, otherwise you're just standing there waiting, ignoring the anthem.
4: Someone else is like, can I get ice cream and a Dodgers helmet? Dan Byers is like, please, hold on.
5: Yep. Yeah. Yep. Exactly.
2: Yeah.
5: Yep.
4: No, I'll wait,
5: my order can wait.
4: You
5: for...
4: have to face the flag, too. A lot of people are like, where's the, all right, where is
2: That's the thing, me. You guys. I don't disagree with Dan Byers. That's half of my point.
4: Dan Byers thinks
2: when
4: he's better
2: it
4: than
2: starts,
4: you.
2: Yep. I'm going to stop whatever I'm doing and I'm going to take my hat off and I'm going to look at a flag and I'm going to show respect. I'm just saying there's no reason why we have to do that at the start of every stupid baseball game that's ever played or football game or basketball game.
3: Mike, disrespecting the flag at a Rockies game.
0: I just think there's a lot of people that don't want to publicly agree. I don't think you're alone. I don't happen to agree, but I don't think you're alone on this one. It's Mike who runs this take. Your thoughts at Covino and Rich at Fox Sports Radio and your phone calls. Plus, we got Midweek Major next.
4: You hit that super high note at the end?
0: Which one?
4: Free. Like you have to, like if you don't go
2: easy,
4: super,
2: Fergie.
4: Like if you don't go super high at the end, is it a fail?
0: Yeah. Oh yeah. Yeah.
4: Oh yeah. Yeah. Yeah.
0: You gotta hit it.
4: You gotta time out the flyover too, Mike. You have a problem with flyovers too?
2: No. Go ahead.
4: Okay,
2: do it.
4: Say it. All right. We got more Covino and Rich. Thank you, Mike, for the hot take. Mike, who runs this take. We'll do Midweek Major next right here. FSR with Covino and Rich.
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8: Westwood One Sports presents this World Soccer Update. Brazil have won Group C after a 3-0 win over Scotland in Miami. Vinicius Jr. with two first-half goals. Now up to four in the tournament, only one back of Golden Boot leader Lionel Messi. Neymar made his 2026 World Cup debut off the bench for Brazil in the 75th minute. Morocco emerged as the second-place team in Group C after a come-from-behind 4-2 win over upset-minded Haiti. Earlier today, Switzerland took Group B with a 2-1 win over Canada in Vancouver. It knocks Canada down to second place. Bosnia locked up third place in Group B, outscoring Qatar 3-1 in Seattle. Bosnia, the likely opponent for the United States in the round of 32. Kicking off now in Group A, Mexico facing Czechia in Mexico City. South Africa against South Korea in Monterrey. Mexico have won the group. The other three could still advance with the result today. I'm Lucas Panzeca, Westwood One Sports.
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18: From the Kelloland Live Doppler Storm Center.
19: Skies will stay partly cloudy overnight. Our low temperature, 53. Then for your Thursday, partly cloudy, a little bit warmer, 80 for a high. Northeast breeze, 5 to 10 miles an hour. On Friday, partly cloudy skies, could see a couple sprinkles, but with a southeast breeze, will warm to 82. And then Saturday, partly cloudy, windy at 86. From the Storm Center, Kelloland TV, I'm Jay Trobeck.
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0: You know what Profeta is subliminally saying right now? 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
4: Anytime Rage against the Machine gets political and someone's like, stay away from politics, I love their response was, what machine do you think we're raging against? 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
0: Yeah, exactly.
4: Meaning the government. 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
2: Will McKenna go himself in trouble there? Big trouble, and Vinicius takes advantage, and Brazil are ahead. And it's a terrible, terrible error from the Scots.
1: Vinny Jr. scores in the 7th minute for Brazil on Fox. They lead 1-0 right now in the 30th minute. 30th minute in Atlanta, also in Group C. Haiti has scored for the first time this World Cup. They lead Morocco by a score of 1-0. Ooh. Haiti's already been eliminated, so even if they would win this match, they would not move on. But congratulations to the Haitians for getting one in the back of the net. Earlier today, Switzerland topped Canada 2-1 in Vancouver. So the Swiss win Group B. Canada finishes second. That means they'll play in Los Angeles on Sunday against the second-place team in Group A. Bosnia-Herzegovina topped Qatar 3-1 today in Seattle. They've got a good chance of making it to the knockout stage. I mentioned Group A, Mexico against Czechia on Fox 9 Eastern. FS1 is South Korea and South Africa in Group A play. On the diamond, Marlins beat the Rangers 4-2. Cubs on top of the Mets. Final from game one of the doubleheader, 10-3, as Dansby Swanson hit a grand slam and a three-run home run for Chicago. Juan Soto could be headed to the injured list for New York. Rockies beat the Red Sox by a score of 8-6. Right now, the Orioles lead the Angels in the 8th, 5-2. Guardians up on the White Sox in the 6th, 2-0. Kyle Schwarber out of the lineup for the Phils tonight against the Nats. Kyle Tucker out again for the Dodgers. Shohei Ohtani will DH and pitch against the Twins. And the Lakers and guard Austin Reeves came to terms on a 4-year max extension worth $185 million. The Jaguars and tight end Brenton Strange agreed to terms on a 3-year, $48 million extension. Guys, back to you.
4: Thank you. And speaking of tight ends, any cooler position in the world of sports? Tight end university, you see George Kittle and his wife singing along to Taylor Swift. In fact, did you hear Taylor dedicate love story to George Kittle? Take a listen to this.
3: We have a special request by a very special tight end who wanted to hear a particular song, and that tight end is named George Kittle.
4: I don't know. They just have so much more fun.
0: Let me think about that. Is there any better position in sports? Maybe we'll get to that after midweek major with Danny G. Let's go.
4: Here you go.
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7: That's so mid. 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
5: CNR scoring. Midweek Major.
9: Aw, yeah, before we get going here, you hear the horns, you made it to the middle of the work week, and we roll the two big red love dice before we get to the story. See who gets the first take.
0: Those horns and this love dice makes me horny.
4: I'm not even rolling.
0: I got an 11. Yeah, just roll one. Yeah.
4: Oh, no, a 5. I could tie you.
0: All right, good.
4: Nope.
0: All right. I got first take.
9: All right. Covino gets first take. And now here comes Midweek Major. Let's start in New York, fellas, where you're from.
4: Oh, wait, hold on. Can I intro you?
9: Yeah,
4: the guy with the deepest voice and a badass radio career from Were you from Turlock originally?
9: I was born in Ventura, California. Grew up in Rialto, California.
4: From Rialto, California. Danny G, everybody.
0: Danny G. Yeah.
9: All right, let's start in New York on the east side. Seems like the Knicks parade is never going to end. A J.P. Morgan Chase executive fired for stealing Knicks-themed trash can.
4: I saw this.
9: Is the headline. A viral incident during the championship parade led to the firing of Angie Baez, a 40-year-old senior executive at J.P. Morgan Chase. She's seen in her Knicks gear dumping a trash can out. It's the limited edition blue and orange public trash can onto a Manhattan sidewalk, the trash all over. She then takes the can with her, later being captured on video riding the subway with it. Sanitation officials call the act illegal and unwise, and her bosses say bye-bye. Midweek or major?
0: I think what she did was the weakest, but it's definitely a major story of how not to behave, especially as an executive. And I love that justice prevails here, because you see trash, pun intended, trash behavior like this, and there has to be repercussions. Honestly, I never want to see people lose their job, but I'm so glad she did. I really am.
4: I disagree.
0: She took a full trash pail and dumped it out on the streets for other people to clean and worry about while she took this home. It was a trash move. It was a bad look.
4: It's trash bag behavior. I think it's major.
0: You're an executive and that's how you lead by example?
4: Because she got fired. I think fines, an arrest, maybe like a little court date. Do something. Community service. Pick up trash on the side of the highway. This should be a punishment.
0: I don't know, Rich.
4: But when you're an executive at J.P. Morgan, imagine you lose your whole career because you're an idiot during a parade.
0: All right, getting fired is
4: a bit much.
0: Is a bit much. But, like, littering, litter bugs is my personal pet peeve.
4: Me too.
0: So when you see her doing this, and a person of her stature, you expect to be better.
4: Yeah.
0: It really irks you. So, you know what? I'll retract what I said about she deserved to be fired, because that's just out of disgust.
4: I say a nice fine and
0: a nice fine and some community
4: service. Yeah.
0: Hell yeah, man.
4: I don't think it does any good.
0: She should be embarrassed.
4: What if she's a great banker?
0: And now she's screwed. Yeah. I don't know.
9: All right, let's stay in the NBA. Footage surfaced of the exact moment Jaime Jaquez Jr. found out that he was on his way to Milwaukee in that blockbuster Giannis trade. The 25-year-old was running pickup games at a local gym when he was alerted about the trade by a fellow player on the court. Lip reader see his reaction. Damn, bro, S-word. A natural reaction for someone who carved out a nice role for the Heat and was fully settled in South Florida. Now he's going to live in Wisconsin. You know, he's not used to that environment. He was born and raised in SoCal. What up, Camarillo? Some fans were very bothered that this was the way Jaquez found out about the trade. Mid-week or major?
0: Man, I hear stories like this all the time. I'm going to say this is it's a mid-story.
8: That's so mid.
0: And here's why. I mean, I recently heard the great Tino Martinez found out he was going to the Yankees, like reading the newspaper. Like, he didn't get the respect. This guy's a young player. You know, he's got a bright, bright career. It's not like he was the big star in Miami or anything. I don't think he was a household name. So I think he gets an opportunity to raise his stock a little bit, become a key part of this team. And I think it's a big week for the Vato Locos in basketball. You got Jaime Jaquez, part of a big trade, and you got Kareem Lopez, the first ever Mexican to go first round. So, you know, mid-story, I think he'll do much better, actually, in Milwaukee.
4: Jaquez makes about $6 million a year, was living in South Beach, living the life.
0: I know
4: young
0: he's
4: man.
0: Living the life, but...
4: I don't know, man. It's part of the game, right? Like in broadcasting, Danny, we luckily have settled, knock on wood, here in Southern California. But in your world of radio, you're telling me you didn't have to move to different cities, right?
9: Yeah, part of the business.
4: When you're a role player and a guy off the bench and you're not an elite guy, you get tossed around the league. I guarantee guys of Jaquez's stature will play for multiple teams.
9: He is a rising star.
4: He is a rising star, but you know what? Milwaukee is where you're going to be now. You should be grateful you're in the league, but I could see chilling in South Beach and then being like, wait, I'm sorry, where am I going? Oh, no offense, Milwaukee. I enjoy Milwaukee, but Milwaukee and Miami, the juxtaposition between those two cities, jeez.
0: And like we said yesterday, they had to give up some people.
4: But hey, there's a bright future in Milwaukee with all those picks and everything, right?
9: Yep. All right, some NFL now. You may have seen the clip. Niners backup QB, your boy, Rich Mac Jones, was on the field at Tight End University you were just talking about. He's doing some sort of strange dance as he throws some warm-up passes. At first glance, his movements look like an old Skip Bayless out there, causing social media to argue that he looks coked out. Is he on crack? And others saying he's just vibing. Mac Jones looking as spry as a 64-year-old Dan Marino. Midweek or major?
0: In today's world where you have to have some moves, And Rich, we've seen Purdy have some pretty
8: good
0: moves.
8: Have you seen this? Because I'll take
0: I haven't seen the clip, but I got to say it's major because you've got to have rhythm in today's world. I was watching Love Island. The things they expect young people to do, even on Love Island, in the social media culture, like, you got to have some moves in your back pocket. If you're a young guy in the NFL and you're a leader of the team, you got to have a few moves.
4: This is mid yet major all at the same time. Let me take this. Let me take this one as a Niners fan and a fan of tight end university. I watched not the, just the clip you're talking about. There's a clip of where he's on camera. And I'll be honest, he does look coked out. And he's showing everyone, he's like, I could do the gritty, I could do the Dougie. Then he starts saying, then he's like, I could do the, he starts doing all the dance move kids are doing. He's like, oh, and then there's 6'7".
0: You can do them, but can you do them well?
4: But it's a different funny. Honestly, it feels like you went out drinking or got high with Mac Jones. Yeah. And it's a funny side of him. Listen, it's tight end university. Everyone's loose. But it was a very funny, loose side of Mac Jones. I'll say that.
9: All right, let's wrap.
4: You got to watch it later.
0: You know what? Maybe he was buzzing,
4: honestly,
0: buddy.
4: It's like hanging out at my fire pit after an edible at 2 a.m. That's the version of Mac Jones you got.
0: That's probably the truth. Not that he was coked out, as they described.
9: It's a little Uncle Rico-ish.
0: Yeah. Feeling a little loose, that's all.
9: Yeah. All right, let's wrap with some pop culture. Madison Taylor is a 21-year-old from San Diego, and she sparked a viral conversation online after opening up about why she dreads one of the most common small talk questions when dating. What are your hobbies? Her TikTok clip has racked up more than 5 million views. Rather than listing, you know, the usual kind of hobbies, she doesn't relate to the typical responses people expect, like running, reading, or hiking. She says, I enjoy laying down, eating, chilling, and watching TikTok clips. Adding,
4: honesty.
9: I'm completely content laying in my bed for 8 hours a day and being far away from the public. This post quickly struck a chord with viewers, many of whom said that her answer reflected their own Gen Z lifestyles, challenging the idea that hobbies have to be productive, energetic, or social, midweek or major.
0: I think that's major. I think it
7: definitely major.
0: Really points out a problem with young people. Like, bed rotting is also the synonym for what she described, and that's not a hobby. That's like that's a problem. So, I think that's a major story. I think if your kid or a kid or young person in your life is growing up thinking that this is like today's form of recreation, that they're misguided.
4: Yeah, but I think a lot of people, by the way, I think this is major because it's a funny reflection of dating in different generations, right? And how we present ourselves. I'll call Covino. Covino's so focused on this show and his career that sometimes we're like, my hobby's Fox Sports Radio. No, that's your job.
0: No, but I chose a job that I love. It's not like I'm digging ditches.
9: At least he has a job that's social.
4: No, yeah. But what I'm saying is, I think no one really identifies a job. I'm not saying, the only hobby that I think is legit is when I'm like, hey guys, I play softball. Because I get out there and do something physical different. I think most people's hobbies are things everyone does, and it's funny. It's like, I like eating out. Who doesn't like going out to eat? I like traveling. Who doesn't like traveling? I like going on a walk or a hike. Who doesn't like getting some fresh air? I think it's hard to really identify hobbies unless you golf or play softball or you run in marathons. I don't even know what hobbies are anymore because
0: not everybody likes to travel.
4: Like, hobbies are...
0: Not everybody likes to eat out. Yeah, everybody likes to do the things.
4: Dude, your profile on the dating site says, I like to go out. I like fine dining and traveling. Yeah, no S. Who doesn't?
0: That's all relative. I don't agree with anything Rich just said. Because a guy who scuba dives would look at Rich playing softball and be like, you call that a hobby? This is a hobby.
4: But a hobby is just anything that
0: you do for fun, outside of work.
4: I don't think
0: playing the guitar is a hobby.
4: Oh, that is a hobby.
0: Okay.
4: But I don't think eating out at a restaurant's a hobby or traveling. That's just like,
0: but I don't think lying in your bed scrolling through social media will ever be a hobby. No. That's not, no way.
4: Right. Hey, guess what? We agree on that. Let's leave it there then. All right. Tight end university. Let's dive into this a little more before we get out of here. And let me pose the question now. Is there a position in all of professional sports that seems to have more fun and more of a bond than NFL tight ends? We'll take your feedback next. We'll go over it right here. Fox Sports Radio with Covino and Rich.
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30: Oh. LeVar Arrington, Brady Quinn, and Jonas Knox.
33: Well, first off, I think yesterday's news, most people probably found surprising. I don't know. I tried to mention this before. There was an element of Redden Sorsby's case that wasn't a slam dunk for him to get in the supplemental draft. I think everyone assumed that was going to be the case. And depending on how he was going to go about applying for it, it didn't necessarily fit the criteria of other players who'd gone in the supplemental draft in the past. So that news, I think, was surprising to a lot of people when they saw it. But we're venturing into, you know, in some ways, new territory here with how he's been treated and how they were looking at his specific case as opposed to players in the past who've applied for this.
34: The NFL, in their statement to Sorsby, and it's a long one, they basically sort of called out the handling of it, the timeliness of it, you know, the infractions themselves were mentioned, all of that. And, you know, they pointed out Roger Goodell saying it's a privilege, not a right, so on and so forth. And I just wonder if it wasn't such a circus between the lawyers and the public, you know, backing of him from Texas Tech and all that, I wonder if we're not at this point to where they just decide we're not holding a supplemental draft.
35: I think they had to send a message to all the families, because this isn't just a...
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4: I just saw Morocco tied it up 2-2 if you were following some of the World Cup action.
0: Yes.
4: I just knew my brother-in-law would be really sad if they lost to Haiti, who is already out of it. So
0: no, yeah, that would be
4: some
0: weak.
4: World Cup action. You'll be watching Mexico tonight or what?
0: Yeah, I'll be chilling. I'm going to hit the gym right after the show.
4: Me too, man. I'll see you there.
0: Summertime's here, man.
4: I'll ignore you at the gym. I've had enough.
0: And
9: man, you guys even go to the gym together?
0: Yeah, but, you know, Rich is on the... he uses those pink weights, you know, those little rubber ones?
4: Yeah.
0: So we're in different sides of the gym.
4: Yeah.
0: No, and then after that, yeah, go home, eat a little something, watch the game. Can't wait. Yankees are on right now, so I'm excited about that. But let's wrap up your final thought. Every position in sports sort of has a personality trait, especially in football. If you're a receiver, you have a flashy reputation. You're a trash talker.
4: I agree.
0: You're rocking gold teeth and gold chains, right? There's something about your personality type. If you're a starting pitcher or a quarterback, you have leadership qualities.
4: As Colin says, you have quarterback face.
0: You have quarterback face. If you're a tight end in the league, chances are you're a wild guy. You're wild and you're tough and you're that dude who's, you know, super excited to be on the field. Rich says, based on Kittle and the tight end day.
4: It's tight end university.
0: Tight end university.
4: Sorry you didn't get in.
0: That tight end's the coolest position
4: in
0: all of sports.
4: You got your rejection letter.
0: And I don't know if I agree with that.
4: I think there's only one.
0: I think it's a cool position. There's no question.
4: There's only one other position in sports that I think you could argue is in the same realm of how tight ends are sort of all in it together. They all have a camaraderie. It's a cool position. They're tough.
0: Yeah,
4: they're wild.
0: Some positions that just aren't. Like, if you're a catcher, yeah, there's a lot of respect that comes with that. But that's like, you're taking the brunt of everything.
4: Yeah, I think
0: same thing with the goalie. Like, everything rides on you. You're taking a lot of brunt. It's a lot of dirty work. There's a lot of respect involved, but it's not the position that you wanted.
4: I think the only other position where there's a particular cloth you're cut from and there's something cool about it, and it really is in the past 20-something years, because it used to be just a guy like Mariano Rivera, but now with everyone having their entrance music and light shows and walk-ins, a baseball closer, when you're good, you come with a different level of swag.
0: Yeah.
4: There's something about, like, the lights go down, the Undertaker chime goes on, or, I mean, you know, Timmy Trenchick, cue the Timmy trumpets. Like,
0: not everyone has the fanfare of a Mariano Rivera.
4: Yeah, but not every tight end right? is as cool as Kittle and Kelce.
0: And you could blow the game and you're the guy that ruined everything. I think it's still the leadership positions. I think it's quarterback because you get all the glory or the starting pitcher because they also have that same camaraderie. Every starting pitcher rolls together and they're in that control position, that leader position. So to me, that trumps tight end. As no matter what the personality type and no matter how cool they are, they still bow down to the pitcher or the quarterback.
9: You think the wide receiver group gets the most leeway as far as, you know, being divas and.
0: Yeah, for sure.
9: Yeah. So that would be a fun, you know, position to play just because you kind of get a hall pass a little bit.
4: Yeah, no doubt.
0: What's the coolest position of all of sports?
4: That's a good question. We'll take your feedback at Covino and Rich, and we'll see you back here tomorrow. Enjoy your World Cup tonight. For your sake, Covino, go Mexico.
0: Let's go.
4: And we'll see you tomorrow. Until then, arrivederci, baby.
0: See you in the promised land.
4: Have a good one, guys.
0: Goodbye, guys.
9: Ready for USA tomorrow.
0: USA!
4: USA! USA! USA!
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4: Covino and Rich. Now, the Cup is taking over the U.S., Covino.
0: Oh, yeah.
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23: Two games going on at the World Cup right now. They're both at halftime, and they're both scoreless. Czechia and Mexico, you can catch on Fox TV. And South Africa and South Korea, you can catch on FS1. Again, both of these matches are scoreless, and they are at the half. Earlier today, Brazil defeated Scotland 3-0 to win Group C. Also out of Group C, Morocco beat Haiti 4-2. They're headed to the knockout stage, where they're going to face the winner of Group F. In Major League Baseball, the Cubs lead the Mets right now 10-5, bottom of the ninth inning, about to start in New York. Brewers over the Reds 6-2, bottom of the eighth inning. Dodgers holding on to a 4-3 lead over the Twins in Minnesota, bottom of the eighth inning. The Diamondbacks lead the Cardinals 8-2, top of the eighth. Padres over the Braves right now 2-0, bottom of the fifth. And in the NBA, the Pistons are trading Isaiah Stewart to the Memphis Grizzlies for three future second round picks. I'm Monty Bolaños.
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28: Harry Kane misses!
27: 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Well, here we are, smack dab in the middle of night two of the NBA draft, where players are getting drafted that nobody knows who they are. They could be fake players, and the average NBA fan's going to go, oh, I heard he's good. I don't know, maybe.
0: Start doing the CV. Where did he come from? Because the other thing, as you look at the grid for round two, the only team at this point that's made a pick that was their pick was the Raptors at pick 50. So good for them. Everything else is traded, whereby, bypass, by way of.
27: Every single pick has been traded. Now look, I get this is the NBA draft, but this is embarrassing.
0: It's a swap meet.
27: This is getting out of the first round where, and teams that want to move out of the first round because they know there's no players there they want to spend money on. why the Knicks moved out of the first round yesterday. There's nobody there we want to spend money on. Think about that. Just think about that when you realize, boy, the NBA draft could use some tweaks. When the NBA champions are saying, yeah, there's nobody there that we think can help us, so we're trading out of the first round. So you don't have to pay a first round salary. Now they keep trading out of, I mean, I think they have like 17 second round picks and they're going to make two of them. Like, you can see the way the draft went last night and the way the draft is tonight, the second round of the draft, that there's got to be some tweaks both to the draft and to the broadcast of it because boy, I'll tell you, I don't know that even though you have a night where there was so much fanfare with the top of the draft, like it just fell off a cliff.
2: Yeah,
27: after
2: those first
27: five or six picks.
2: I mean, I know you're going to get muted based on the fact that you've got the World Cup. Folks coming out and it's just the start of summer. So people just finished school, right? My daughter's class and all over here in Southern California graduation. So people are just getting onto their road trips. So it's going to be a bit muted based on where the sports landscape is overall, but
27: because you're bigger than the Knicks winning the title.
2: Cause you didn't even ask for the ninth inning of the Mets Cubs game.
27: No, we're losing 10-5.
2: But that shows me where we're at.
27: You're going to lose a double.
2: Like, I got a Knicks title. I don't even need to watch the Mets anymore.
27: Dude, I don't need stuff for years. I got the Knicks winning the title.
2: I played you the clip of the day from Keith Hernandez. Maybe we'll hear
27: it. I just need my Knicks gear. That's all I need.
2: It's never coming.
27: I just need my gear.
2: No, it's like a concert ticket. They're going to hold your money.
27: I don't need
2: make the interest on it for 3 months and then tell you you can't get in.
27: Oh, it's going to be like trying to get the LeVar Ball sneakers.
2: No, that's it.
27: Oh, okay.
2: Eventually it may show up. But even if they don't, they collected you and held your money and earned the interest off it for 6 to 9 months.
27: I remember when I sent that $250 6 years ago. I never got those sneakers.
2: But that's the thing, right? Concert tickets go on sale. Hey, it's, June 24th.
27: I forgot
2: for a
27: about
2: show
27: that.
2: In December. Yay! So you have that. But as we're watching this all unfold, right? And you got a little bit of a slap fight between the guys at the desk. So that got a little bit of run. We talked about it briefly last night. Mm-hmm. We'll get into it more in earnest as the show goes on. But even with the excitement of those top four guys, they went straight in order. Like there was no drama.
27: Yeah.
2: Even the top 10 more or less fell into place as it was expected, right? It was if you just went and parlayed all the way through, you might have had a swap between, 6 and 7 or 8 and 10. But otherwise it was the same group of players. So there was no excitement. And then we start getting the bevy of trades. So like, who the hell's hat's he wearing? Is that the hat he's actually going to wear? You got Topps issuing corrections for trading cards.
27: No more hats.
2: Based on that.
27: Men without hats. No more hats. No, don't give anybody hats to go on stage. It's going to look bad. No hats.
2: The guys are walking off going, do I keep this?
27: No hats.
2: Because I'm not going to this team. What are we doing?
27: But look, and this is the thing is that just like anything else, the NBA draft is a television show, right?
2: Yeah.
27: The NCAA tournament is a television show. The Super Bowl is a television show. All of these are television shows. And this is a bad television show. And certain things you can't do anything about, right? Like the draft is going to be the draft.
2: Mm-hmm.
27: The players are going to get taken. Now they're going to get taken. Their teams are going to move out of the first round, not take guys. They're going to make trades. This is the draft. You can't make it into something it's not. I can't suddenly say, no, you have to take players that people have heard of. If you don't, more than 50% of America weighs in, they haven't heard of this guy. You have to make a new pick. Like the draft is going to be the draft, right? So you need to make this a better television show. And the NBA draft just is not a good television show. And there's a couple of reasons for that, right? So we're going to offer how to change stuff up is that the number one thing is ESPN has never really figured out how they want to do the NBA. Right? They've never figured that out, right? Other things ESPN does incredibly well, stuff better than anybody, college football, college basketball, college baseball. I'm not just saying college sports, but like they do a great job with the NFL. They do, like, there's certain things, but there's
2: when they're really invested,
27: they have always struggled with, and they've always struggled with the NBA. I felt like a few years ago, and I was talking about this with Kelvin Washington a little bit before the show, like when the jump, it was Rachel Nichols and the jump, like they kind of had something there a little bit. And then obviously Rachel Nichols wound up getting that controversy and they moved away. And now I feel like they have no idea how they want to cover the NBA. There's 1,000 people on each show. They weave people in and out through the entirety of the draft. Nobody knows the players that are taken. Okay, I get that. But
3: you need to make it a television show where people want to watch. People aren't going to sit here and watch. Okay, they're going to talk about players that I don't know that probably aren't going to make the team, that are that might not even make it past, might even make it to the opening night of the season. They're going to be in the G League. I'm not going to see these guys. Like, the NBA, the ESPN's got to figure out a way to turn this into appointment television and must-see TV, because right now it doesn't feel big. Right. The NBA draft just feels like how it felt 25 years ago, where we're just throwing some people on the air and they're talking about the draft. Like, if this was the draft in 1999, I would say, okay, but remember, the draft back then was TNT had it, and it was a lot of entertainment value with it, and it was a much different situation. It's like the NBA draft has gone down, in far as its quality and how it's covered the last few years. And just turning it into a better television show is what would make it something. Like, Jay Billis needs to be featured front and center. He's the only guy that knows all the players. Right. You gotta have somebody on there that's gonna debate you on the needs of a team. Like, whether it's a Kendrick Perkins or somebody else, right? You have to make it, you have your guys on the draft. I know who's on ESPN's draft for the NFL. I know that Mel Kiper's gonna be the star. I know who the host is. I know the other guys are gonna be on there. And you know it for other networks too. But the NBA, I feel like ESPN's always been, we're gonna throw this out there and see if it works. Okay, it works a little bit, but then it doesn't. And then we'll put this out there. That doesn't work. We'll go get the inside the NBA guys. Okay, well, we're going to do that, but then we're not even going to put them on the air. And they're going to do like 7 shows over the back half of the season. So, okay, that doesn't really work. Now, those guys are there a little bit. You have Kenny Smith with a couple of the guys, but that doesn't feel like they have any chemistry. It's just it feels like it's a bunch of people doing a midday show on ESPN where it could be NBA Live, whatever NBA show you want to talk. Here's an hour where we're talking about the NBA, and here's your debates of the day. Like, that's kind of what I feel like, except they're talking about players and situations that nobody knows anything about. Right? So, I mean, I get it's difficult, but you're bleeping ESPN, man. You need to make sure that the NBA draft is as big as it can be. And again, it feels like a midday show on Wednesdays.
2: Yeah. As you shuffle guys in, it becomes the, all right, who is available on the Wednesday night? That guy had a flight or he was on vacation. We're done. The bigger thing, I think, for the NBA, and this is, as you laid out what the Knicks did, they just drafted my guy out of Northwestern. So I guess by default, I'll have to at least kind of root for the Knicks.
3: Yeah.
2: When he hits the team and runs minutes. Congratulations, Mr. Martinelli. But it's the idea that after the first round, there's no guaranteed contracts unless you're Bronny James. Mm. Right. So you're talking about the Knicks trading out. You're looking at salary cap restrictions and dollars that can be contributed. That you're like, okay, well, we're just going to get out of this because we're not going to be beholden to signing someone who's not going to crack the rotation. Like, there's just no point. So the second day is absolutely, and I'm sorry, including my guy that just got picked, there's a lot of unknowns and an unnecessary second night of activity here. Right. Unless you're going to go deep dive with the capologists, with the needs, and try to, in between each pick, really make a meal out of what teams are now going to do in free agency based on what they did on night one of the draft, based on where they are cap, like, because you got to make it just a full NBA show at that point. Like, I don't think keeping it draft specific. And I know you want to, you know, keep the sanctity of what it represents in the entry to league. I get it. And again, there's no disparaging any of these players. They busted their asses and this is their moment, but it's the reality of your viewing audience and what kind of information they're able to get. We watched and, was floating around some of the old draft reports. Was it Yinka Dare? Mm. One of his weaknesses. Whether he cares or not.
3: Yeah.
2: The other was
3: whether he shows up to practice.
2: No. The other was very specific. Wow. You know what it said? It said NBA skills.
3: Yeah.
2: Okay, that's what we're talking about as we get deeper into
3: the
2: draft.
3: Ball in the basket. He can rebound. He can set plays up. He can play defense. He has NBA skills.
2: So
3: look, it's an inexact science. I get it, but you figure that all the stuff ESPN's thrown against the wall the last years are going to find something that makes it work. But if no one knows who the players are, you got to program the hell out of this, man. Like I said, you coach them up, program the hell out of it. Let's have some sort of debate. Let's talk about what's next, right? Let's not worry about all these draft. Let's wait till 10 draft picks go by. Jay Billis, who's the best pick of this last 10? And then you can spend 2 or 3 minutes talking about, hey, the couple of guys that are, okay, that's great. I like that. I like that. Okay, on these last 10 picks, this might be the best pick. There's certain things you can do. You can't just sit here and go, hey, we're going to talk and then a pick's going to come and we're going to talk about it. And who knows? It's going to be weird. It again, we've seen this and it just seems small.
2: Well, even if it just becomes a montage of, all right, you need 10 comp picks for guys that are similar to the guy being drafted. And you've got a super cut of all of this. Cause if nothing else, you get to post into nostalgia and players and situations and teams that people remember from NBA history. Or maybe, it ties back to the college game a little bit more, but you need to draw on that because in a vacuum, it's just, all right, here's a couple of highlights. Like, well, what's he going to be? Well, they already have four, you know, small forwards. He'll be lucky if he stays with the squad. Okay, great. Now back to you. I mean, that's kind of where we're at as you get deeper. And again, nobody knows who's actually holding a lot of these picks. Are they drafting for themselves? Are they drafting for someone else? Is it being conferred after the draft? There's a lot of arrows going all sorts of ways here. It's kind of like someone's giving you a giant thing of, hey, I'm trying to sell you an air filtration system. Here's how the air is going to flow through. And you're watching the cartoon arrows working their magic.
3: Yeah, I mean, I get it. Well, what do you want us to do? Find a way. Find a way to make it bad. I just gave you a couple of ideas. Like, you have to make this. This is the end. You're coming off the NBA finals. And this seems like a night where, yeah, even the first night after the first couple of picks, what do I need to watch for? Well, compared to the NFL draft where if you're not watching on Saturday, you're on your phone going, okay, we're coming up in the sixth round here. I really, really want to get this kid from Clemson.

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14: Should be a quiet night. Our overnight low 53. Then tomorrow, partly cloudy here Thursday at a high of 80 degrees. A northeast breeze, very light, 5 to 10 miles an hour. On Friday, partly cloudy skies. Could be a couple sprinkles. Our high 82 with a southeast breeze, 5 to 15 miles an hour. Saturday is going to be windy and partly cloudy at 86. From the Storm Center, I'm Jay Trobeck.
15: Remember a time when the player of the year in college basketball was getting less attention than Boozer did last night or leading up to the draft. There wasn't a lot of publicity, and I think it's centered around, well, he might be kind of like his father. Well, his father had a good career. Like, if you say he's going to play 12 years in the NBA and be a respectable player in the NBA, I'm signing up for that. We look at every draft pick, it feels like, and go, okay, all right, I get that one. I mean, that's not the way it works in reality. Like every-

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10: From the Kelloland Live Doppler Storm Center.
11: We'll have a partly cloudy day today and a little bit warmer. Our high 80 with a northeast breeze 5 to 10 miles an hour. On Friday, partly cloudy, could be a few sprinkles, 82 the high with a southeast breeze. Saturday, partly cloudy, windy 86. Sunday, breezy 97. Scattered thunderstorms possible. From the Storm Center, Kelloland TV, I'm Jay Trowback.
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12: So, Jazz Chisholm Jr., I'm a Yankees fan. I'm a little biased. I kind of love the guy in a lot of ways because he has so much potential. But it's sort of a love-hate kind of thing.
13: Do you remember last year?
12: You bang your head against the wall at the same time.
13: Remember last year, Daddy? We went to the All-Star Game and Home Run Derby, and Covino's like, I think Jazz got a shot.
12: Yeah, he had none. What, well, did he have, one? One home run in the Home Run Derby?
13: Maybe, I don't know.
12: Actually saw him there. Took a picture with Jazz Chisholm when we were in Atlanta. We had a good time. The dude's a superstar. There's no question about that. But he's real streaky. When you watch him day in, day out, like, he's just either hitting bombs or he's playing. He's making a lot of mental errors and striking out. But he puts up big numbers. He was 30-30 last year. Now, this year, he predicted he'd go 50-50. And, man, he had a rough start, to say the least. Then he's saying the Yankees are going to win the World Series on the Tonight Show. And you're like, oh, jeez. Stop jinxing the Yankees, Jazz. And then yesterday, he does something that I'm watching live. And I'm like, what the heck is going on here? Actually, it's a two-part doozy. First, there's a story where he's tinkering, fixing the exposed dirt cam. Like, what's going on there? There was an exposed dirt camera right in front of second base. And you keep seeing this highlight of everybody gathering around trying to fix it. And Jazz Chisholm's there, like, trying to pile
14: they're
12: dirt around
14: it.
12: And they're kicking it. And they're trying to yank it out or whatever. So that's one part of the weird story. Then the side story, or the other story, is Jazz Chisholm's there in the infield. And he has something in his mouth.
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0: It's Dan Patrick.
19: Yeah, him. Yeah.
0: You trust Dan. You need Dan.
20: Nobody needs to know that.
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20: This is guaranteed to go wrong. 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Horribly wrong. Absolutely.
0: It's the Dan Patrick Show. Need I say more?
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13: And here's what you need to know.
14: At the World Cup, South Africa has done it.
15: All the way to Maseko. Got the shot away and it's Maseko! And South Africa have their lead and Maseko has his goal! And could that be
14: You heard it all on FS1. They are headed to the round of 32 for the first time in their history after defeating South Korea 1-0. South Africa will face Canada on Sunday in LA. Mexico shut out Czechia 3-0. Brazil defeated Scotland 3-0 to win Group C, while Morocco beat Haiti 4-2, also out of Group C, and they're headed to the knockout stage. In the NBA, ESPN reports that the Hornets are engaged in LaMelo Ball trade talks as multiple teams strongly pursue the star guard, while the Pistons traded Isaiah Stewart to the Grizzlies for three future second-round picks. And in baseball, the Dodgers top the Twins 4-3. I'm Monty Bolaños.
0: We interrupt for an important bulletin.
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0: And away we go. It's Ask Ben. Your questions are answers for the rest of the hour. These are actual questions by actual listeners. This is nothing like the Fifth Hour mailbag we do on the podcast on Sunday. This is completely different. It is live. There is no safety net. And now for the reading of the questions. Our buddy in the big chair right over there.
3: Yes, sir.
0: His name is Patty.
3: Yes. All right, let's go for Ask Ben. Here's one from Rob on Twitter.
0: Hi, Rob.
3: Hi, Rob. Question for everyone. If you could only listen to one band or artist for the rest of your life, who would it be?
0: So I've explained. I'm a huge Johnny Cash fan. I know he's dead, so he's not making any new music. Although AI could make new music with him. I love a lot of the old Johnny Cash stuff, so I would listen to that. What about you, Lorena?
4: So hard. I listen to so much music. I'm going to have to go with my girl Britney, though.
0: Really?
4: Hit me, baby, one more time.
0: Very big part of your life growing up here. All right. What about you, Patty?
3: I'd go with Linkin Park. It's always been my favorite band.
0: You ever been to Linkin Park? Have you?
3: No, I can't say I have.
0: There's a Linkin Park in L.A. There's one in Chicago. There's a lot of Linkin Parks. All right. I guess Linkin was a big deal. What's next? It's Ask Ben. Your questions, our answers.
3: All right. This comes from my guy, Ferg Dog.
0: Hi, Fergie.
3: What's up, Ferg Dog?
0: Yeah.
3: He asks, what would you put on your Mount Rushmore of 4th of July foods?
0: See what that is, Patty, is Ferg Dog mocking. As you know, I do not do lists. I will do a big board if you want, Ferg Dog. I will do a big board. But listen, that is the day. Nathan's hot dog eating contest is the wiener. The sausage is obviously at the very top. And then everything else is who cares. Right, I think he's mocking us. Lorena, you want to participate?
4: I agree. On the big board, it's got to be a big old hot dog.
0: Yeah, giant, oversized sausage. Just that's the way to go. A kielbasa. Yeah. What's funny about that, Pat? What are you talking about? Ever seen the sausage race in Milwaukee at a Brewers game? Come on, man.
3: No, but I want to.
0: Yeah, you should, man. I've been in there. I haven't been to a game in a long time, and they had... I was able to go in the room where they kept the costumes, and those things smelled so disgusting. It's just horrible. They don't clean them during the season. They didn't anyway back in the day. All right, what's next here? It's Ask Ben. Your questions are answers.
3: All right, next up, we have a late night drug tester asks.
0: Hi, late night drug tester. <All
3: right. laughs> For the crew, what is one song you imagine will be playing on repeat in hell?
0: Well, there's a ton of stuff. I cannot stand music that just repeats itself over, like the lyrics. It drives me nuts. And my wife will be listening to the stuff, and it just repeats over and over and over, and I lose my mind. I'm trying to think. There's one song in particular that's it's like a 1980s song, and I'm having a mental block. So you go, Lorraine, and then I'm going to try to think of the song that I...
4: This is a song that never ends, and it goes on and on, my friends. Some people started singing it, not knowing what it was, and they'll continue singing it forever, just because this is a song that never ends.
3: I have no idea.
4: No?
0: It's so terrible, the songs that...
4: That would be the song in hell.
0: Yeah. What about you, Patty?
3: Oh, it would absolutely have to be Don't Stop Believing.
0: All right. What about Whip It from Devo? You don't even know what that is, probably.
4: I love Whip It.
0: There's too much repeating. What is next? No. Stop it! No, next!
3: All right. For the crew, again, this is from Alf the Alien Opiner.
0: Hi, Alf.
3: For the crew.
0: I've met him, by the way. He's a big stud, that guy.
3: Nice. Nice.
0: Cool. Yeah, beautiful wife, good family, good guy.
3: Yeah. Hell yeah. Right.
4: Furry little alien.
3: Well, he asks us, have you ever had a bad allergic reaction to poison ivy?
0: I have not. I was warned as a kid every time I went out. Oh, watch out, my mom. Watch out for the poison. I never touched poison ivy. Never did. Now, what about you, Lorraine?
4: I don't think I've ever gotten it.
0: Yeah, well, you touch it and then you... Yeah. What about you, Patty, quickly? Yeah.
3: No, I have not.
0: All right, there you go. It's Ask Ben. Your questions, our answers. Unbelievable.
1: 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Two Pros and a Cup of Joe. Dan Patrick. Colin Cowherd. Stu Gotts and Company. Live. Covino and Rich. The Odd Couple with Rob Parker and Kelvin Washington. The Jason Smith Show with Mike Harmon. And The Ben Maller Show. 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
16: For the first time in the nation's history, South Africa is headed to the round of 32 at the World Cup after defeating South Korea 1-0 and securing second place out of Group A. They will face Canada on Sunday in L.A. Mexico shut out Czechia 3-0, while Brazil won Group C after defeating Scotland 3-0. Also out of Group C, Morocco. They beat Haiti 4-2, and they're headed to the knockout stage. In the NBA, the Hornets are engaged in LaMelo Ball trade talks as multiple teams strongly pursue the star guard. This is according to ESPN. Well, the Pistons traded Isaiah Stewart to the Grizzlies for three future second-round picks. In baseball, the Chicago Cubs are acquiring left-hander David Peterson from the New York Mets. Cubs beat the Mets in Game 2 of their doubleheader, 10-2. Mookie Betts hit his 300th career home run as the Dodgers topped the Twins 4-3, while the Yankees held on 4-2 against the Tigers. Rays beat the Royals 5-3. I'm Monty Bolaños.
1: 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Malerson.
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0: And right to the judges we go. We have Coach Russell, who is back from the Orlando area, our favorite high school football coach. Hello, Coach Russell.
5: Hey, good morning, Ben. How you doing, brother?
0: Are you on a little break right now?
5: Everything I am okay? A little break. I've been on a little break. Been getting up a little later, but I decided to get up and come join you this morning. So.
0: It's a lot. I know. A lot of early mornings when you coach. All right, hold on a sec, Coach Russell. And we have Gabe in Boston. Hello, Gabe. You're one of our judges. Good morning, Gabe.
6: Hey. It's the Hook'em guy for Patriots and Vikings.
0: Yeah. Congratulations. Yeah. The Bookham.
6: Yeah, no arrest so far, so I'm still waiting.
0: Well, you're representing the people. And I think the people are winning.
6: I'm representing my own people, too. Patriots,
0: I understand.
6: So.
0: Yeah. I got you. I'm ready. Need the cops to step up. Is it Bryces in Maine? Hello, Bryces. Welcome. Hold on, Gabe. Bryces, are you there, Bryces?
7: Hey, Ben.
0: What's going on? Everything good, yes?
7: Everything's all right.
0: All right. You're one of my judges, so hold on. Here we go, gentlemen. Three stories. Figure out which of the three is not true, separating fiction from fact. Story number one, Scotland's Tartan Army made a big impression on Patriots owner Robert Kraft last week. Scottish fans famously taking over Boston. They drank all the beer, and it was wild right at the World Cup. Great story. So the fans were so good. How good were they? That Patriots owner Robert Kraft told Roger Goodell he's interested in hosting an NFL game in Scotland because of the Tartan Army. Story number two, TMZ reporting that former interim UFC lightweight champion of the world was arrested in Atlanta for public intoxication. It wasn't exactly the Father's Day Dustin Poirier had in mind. The retired UFC legend arrested early Sunday evening in Georgia. TMZ learned he's 37, publicly drunk, and he spent a few hours in the jail there before getting out on Father's Day. Story number three, be prepared. Caleb Williams, yep, that guy, the Bears quarterback. He stopped at a small coffee shop near the practice facility recently. While waiting for his order, he noticed a nervous teenager studying a playbook from the local high school there. Teenager recognized Caleb, asked for a quick photo. Instead, Caleb sat down for a few minutes, talked ball, gave the kid advice, how to read defenses and all that. And said the best players aren't always the most talented. They're usually the most prepared. Okay. So those are the three stories. One of them is not true. The other two are absolutely true. So figure out which one isn't true. Coach Russell, one, two, or three, Coach Russell?
5: I'm going to go with number three.
0: Number three. All right, Coach. Have a good day today. Thank you, sir. Gabe in Boston. Gabe, I need your help here. One, two, or three, Gabe?
6: Too easy. Number three.
0: All right. He says very easy. All right. Let's find out. Let's Bryce is in Maine. One, two, or three, Bryce. Is you going to be a rebel or are you going to go with story number three?
7: Howard and James says number one. He's pulling your leg.
0: Yeah. Well, the funny thing is you got it wrong, dummy. You should have just copied off the other people. It's number three. Number three. That was the fake story. You don't get a golden ticket, James. You don't get a golden ticket. Ha ha. Baba Booey.
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4: At the World Cup, South Africa has done it.
23: All the way to Maseko. Got the shot away, and it's Maseko! And South Africa have their lead, and Maseko has his goal! And could that be the goal that sends them to the knockout rounds? Unbelievable scenes here in Monterrey!
4: You heard it all on FS1. They are headed to the round of 32 for the first time in their history after defeating South Korea 1-0. South Africa will face Canada on Sunday in LA. Mexico shut out Czechia 3-0. Brazil defeated Scotland 3-0 to win Group C, while Morocco beat Haiti 4-2, also out of Group C, and they're headed to the knockout stage. In the NBA, ESPN reports that the Hornets are engaged in LaMelo Ball trade talks as multiple teams strongly pursue the star guard, while the Pistons traded Isaiah Stewart to the Grizzlies for three future second round picks. And in baseball, the Dodgers top the Twins 4-3. I'm Monty Bolaños.
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9: From the Color.com News Center, I'm Tom Rooney. A recount is all but guaranteed in the runoff election for mayor of Sioux Falls, but for now, it's a waiting game. Only two votes separate Christine Erickson from Jamie Smith. Votes will be canvassed by the city council next Tuesday evening. Then a recount can be requested by the candidates, which Jamie Smith has already said he'll do. South Dakota leads the nation in its accuracy on Supplemental Nutrition Assistance Program, or SNAP, benefits. South Dakota's error rate was only 2.47% compared to the national rate of more than 10%. And health needs are helping the Sioux Falls Parks and Rec Department plan for the future. The Community Health Assessment provides information parks and rec planners use in developing parks, trails, nature areas, and the like. An assessment is being conducted now and will be completed in 2028. From the Kelvin.com News Center, I'm Tom Rooney.
10: Partly sunny skies today. Our high temperature near 80 with a north wind at 5 to 10 miles per hour. For tonight, partly cloudy skies, lows in the mid-50s. Tomorrow, a little bit warmer, highs in the low 80s under a partly cloudy sky. There could be a little rain tracking northwest of Sioux Falls. Mid-80s on Saturday, close to 100 on Sunday. From the Storm Center at Kiveland TV, I'm Brian Karstens.
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18: For the first time in the nation's history, South Africa is headed to the round of 32 at the World Cup after defeating South Korea 1-0 and securing second place out of Group A. They will face Canada on Sunday in L.A. Mexico shut out Czechia 3-0, while Brazil won Group C after defeating Scotland 3-0. Also out of Group C, Morocco. They beat Haiti 4-2, and they're headed to the knockout stage. In the NBA, the Hornets are engaged in LaMelo Ball trade talks as multiple teams strongly pursue the star guard. This is according to ESPN. Well, the Pistons traded Isaiah Stewart to the Grizzlies for three future second-round picks. In baseball, the Chicago Cubs are acquiring left-hander David Peterson from the New York Mets. Cubs beat the Mets in Game 2 of their doubleheader, 10-2. Mookie Betts hit his 300th career home run as the Dodgers topped the Twins 4-3, while the Yankees held on 4-2 against the Tigers. Rays beat the Royals 5-3. I'm Monty Bolaños.
19: Good morning to all.
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0: your hands and stomp your feet.
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9: Westwood One Sports presents this World Soccer Update. Canada joins the United States and Mexico in the knockout round, but unlike the other two co-hosts, Jesse Marsh's team won't have home advantage after losing to Switzerland in Vancouver 2-1.
10: We're going to be in the knockout phase, which is exactly where we wanted to be. We wanted to be here in Vancouver, but we still have a massive opportunity ahead of us to find a way to push for the next match and find a way to still electrify the nation, even though it'll be from Los Angeles.
9: Speaking of L.A., that's where the U.S. will take on Turkey tonight at 10 Eastern to wrap up the group stage. Christian Pulisic will be available coming off the calf injury. As for Mexico, they were perfect in Group A after beating Czechia 3-0. 40-year-old goalkeeper Guillermo Ochoa on the World Cup roster for a sixth time, subbed in late in the second half. With this 2026 World Soccer Update, I'm Brad Heller, Westwood One Sports.
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18: Partly sunny skies today, our high temperature near 80 with a north wind at 5 to 10 miles per hour. For tonight, partly to mostly cloudy, low in the mid-50s, and then tomorrow a little bit warmer, southeasterly wind 10 to 15, high temperature 82. and warming up on Saturday to 86. That's your weather update from the Storm Center at Keveland TV. I'm meteorologist Brian Karstens.
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0: Two pros and a cup of Joe, Fox Sports Radio, LeVar Arrington, Jonas Knox with you here. Coming up top of next hour, we'll call it a little over 10 minutes from now. We are going to catch up with our guy, Albert Breer. That is a Thursday tradition here on the show, so make sure you stick around for that or join us again 10 minutes from now here on FSR. Speaking of traditions, it is time for another tradition each and every Thursday. It is time for our Express Pros Pro of the Week. And the Pro of the Week this week goes to
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2: Lionel Messi, there's the block. And Messi again!
0: 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And LeVar, you were saying earlier this week, you're a big fan of Messi. Work on and off the field, or the pitch, if you will. They call it the pitch in soccer. Mm-hmm. So I know you're a big fan of off the pitch.
3: Yep.
0: What he's got going on. So so good for Leo Messi.
3: Nice.
0: And by the way,
3: congrats.
0: Their next game, and I would say, listen, for as decorated of a career that he's had, probably the greatest of all time, being named the Express Pros Pro of the Week has got to be at the top of the list. Got to be. I mean, I would imagine that's right up there. What's the next to College Football Hall of Famer, what's your, is it the Butkus Award? Is that the next big one? What's the one that you look at after College Football Hall of Fame that you go, all right, that's the one I'm most proud of?
3: I'm most proud of being a unanimous All-American. Like, that's the one. That's more than any of it.
0: Oh, by the way, I forgot to tell you. Did you see what Orlovsky said about you on Twitter?
3: No. Did he really say something about me?
0: Somebody said, they threw out the question, scariest linebacker of all time or scariest defensive player of all time. And he said something along the lines of, he mentioned somebody, but he said, if we're talking linebackers, then it would be LeVar Arrington.
3: Did he really?
0: Yeah, Dan Orlovsky said that.
3: That's interesting. That's very kind.
0: Did you play against him?
3: Maybe.
0: I was gonna say, like, I don't know if you guys.
3: Where is he
0: played
3: from? What college?
0: Orlovsky?
3: Yeah.
0: God, where is he from? God, I want to say, was it Michigan State? Why am I thinking
3: Michigan State? I mean,
4: he played for UConn.
3: College?
0: Yes, UConn? You didn't play UConn? Did you?
3: No.
0: Yeah, I don't know. A lot of respect handed out though.
3: That's pretty cool.
0: Yeah. So you are.
3: I mean,
0: I
3: might have played against him, or he might have saw me when we were in the league. What year? I don't know. Yeah, we don't have enough time. I don't know. But thanks, shots out. That's very kind words.
0: I mean, were you the guy that made him run out of the back of the end zone? Was that you?
3: I was a pretty scary football player, bro. I wasn't the greatest or anything like that, but I definitely was a pretty scary dude out there. I was ending careers. I wasn't just tackling people.
0: So David Pollock said, who's the meanest linebacker you ever saw with your own two eyes? Dan Orlovsky said Terrell Suggs. He said, if telling me not a linebacker, then I would say LeVar Arrington.
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5: 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Then in 1947, he knocked out Tammy Moriello. And 1 year later, he KO'd Jersey Joe Walcott in 11 to retain the title. And on this day in 1997, the San Antonio Spurs select Tim Duncan out of Wake Forest with the number one pick.
4: And that's what happened this day in sports history.
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11: From the Kello.com News Center, I'm Tom Rooney. The Esteline School Board president faces multiple sex charges involving children. 34-year-old Christopher Verhoek also serves on the board of the Northeast Educational Services Cooperative. Verhoek resigned from the school board in April. History is in the making in the race for mayor of Sioux Falls. Just two votes separate leader Christine Erickson from Jamie Smith. Once the vote is certified next week, either candidate can request a recount, and that's what Jamie Smith says he'll do. It will be the first recount in a mayoral election in city history. And Sioux Falls basketball fans will get the chance to see Minnesota take on Cal this fall. The two teams will face each other at the Sanford Pentagon in late November. It's the first trip to Sioux Falls for the Golden Bears. The two teams haven't played each other in more than 30 years. From the Kello.com News Center, I'm Tom Rooney.
12: Partly sunny skies today, our high temperature near 80 with a north wind at 5 to 10 miles per hour. For tonight, partly to mostly cloudy, low in the mid-50s. And then tomorrow, a little bit warmer, southeasterly wind 10 to 15, high temperature 82. And warming up on Saturday to 86. That's your weather update from the Storm Center at Kelloland TV. I'm meteorologist Brian Karstens.
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15: At the World Cup, South Africa has done it.
16: All the way to Maseko. Got the shot away, and it's Maseko! And South Africa have their lead, and Maseko has his goal! And could that be the goal that sends them to the knockout rounds? Unbelievable scenes here about tonight!
15: You heard it all on FS1. They are headed to the round of 32 for the first time in their history after defeating South Korea 1-0. South Africa will face Canada on Sunday in LA. Mexico shut out Czechia 3-0. Brazil defeated Scotland 3-0 to win Group C, while Morocco beat Haiti 4-2, also out of Group C, and they're headed to the knockout stage. In the NBA, ESPN reports that the Hornets are engaged in LaMelo Ball trade talks as multiple teams strongly pursue the star guard, while the Pistons traded Isaiah Stewart to the Grizzlies for three future second-round picks. And in baseball, the Dodgers top the Twins 4-3. I'm Monty Bolaños.
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4: From the Kelloland Live Doppler Storm Center.
5: Partly sunny skies today. Our high temperature near 80 with a north wind at 5 to 10 miles per hour. For tonight, partly cloudy skies, lows in the mid-50s. Tomorrow, a little bit warmer, highs in the low 80s under partly cloudy sky. There could be a little rain tracking northwest of Sioux Falls. Mid-80s on Saturday, close to 100 on Sunday. From the Storm Center at Kelloland TV, I'm Brian Karstens.
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0: Two Pros and a Cup of Joe, Fox Sports Radio. LeVar Arrington, Jonas Knox with you here. We are going to be back on the air coming up tomorrow. Same time, same place, 6 a.m. Eastern Time, 3 o'clock Pacific. It'll be a Football Friday edition of the program that'll be yours right here on FSR. If you've missed any of today's show, though, you're definitely going to want to catch up with the podcast. Just search Two Pros wherever you get your podcast right after the show. 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
1: Here's the leftovers.
0: All right, Ray, what do we got?
3: Well, Lionel Messi gets to lead off two segments here because, Var, I did send you this post so that you could see the visual here.
4: Okay.
3: Lionel Messi had an 85-foot statue erected in his honor.
4: Huh?
3: That's what you say when you build a statue. Oh. You erect the statue.
4: Okay.
3: So, yes.
4: Okay.
3: In his honor in a remote town in Patagonia. Now, it is made out of 70 tons of steel. Okay, so that is 70 tons of Lionel Messi. This is actually his second.
4: 70 tons of Messi. Dang.
3: I like the pose.
4: Oh, well, here's the thing.
3: You like the pose
4: on
3: that?
4: Well, because you said erected the statue. Well, what is that? Is that a trophy?
0: Yeah, is that the that's a
4: I
0: World
4: would start
0: Cup
4: calling
0: trophy.
4: My... That's my new name.
0: Yeah.
4: The trophy.
0: Right. So they,
3: The trophy. Oh, I like that.
0: So they placed
4: not
0: the,
4: me, but my buddy. I call my buddy the trophy. Cause right here, they placed that trophy.
0: Who?
4: Where they erected the statue.
0: Who designed, I mean, it's an awful design. Whoever, it's not.
4: Why
0: well
4: they keep
0: done
4: messing him up, man?
0: Yeah, I don't.
4: Well, this is that was the other dude they messed up.
0: Yeah, Ronaldo they messed up. Well,
4: but then now they didn't add this dude to like, and he's squatting down like he's got the trophy right in between where he squats.
0: Yeah, it looks like his
4: legs look like frog legs. It looks like he's got frog legs.
0: Yeah, it's
4: and I'm mad at this statue because our homie just came in the studio to say what's up to us, and I always talk about how they look just alike.
0: Oh yeah,
4: and
0: Vito.
4: This statue does Beats no justice.
0: Yeah, Vito, our imaging guy, is basically Messi on stilts. And
4: yeah, if Messi was actually tall,
0: if he was
4: able to be what he wanted to be physically, I mean, he got the game, but he just didn't get the physical attributes.
0: Yeah. So, yeah.
4: Shouts out to Vietz, but let me tell you something, Lorena. This erected statue, it ain't it.
3: That ain't the one.
4: No, that ain't the one.
3: The one that he had in India wasn't the one either. That one was 70 feet tall, and it was removed earlier this month because it was unstable and swaying in the wind.
0: Why would there be a Messi statue in India?
3: That's a good question.
4: I wonder, was his trophy swaying too?
3: Oh, no, I think that was a pretty sturdy trophy.
0: Like, what? I don't understand.
4: How do you know, Lorena?
3: I was reading the comments.
4: Oh.
5: Hey, yo.
4: Hey, yo.
3: Oh, goodness. Well, we're going to hop over to the WNBA. I know how much you love women's sports, fellas.
4: Yep.
3: Well, you also love fashion and shoes, right? You got your Timberlands, right? Patty, you like your Timberlands?
5: I do like my Timberlands.
3: All right. Well, Caitlin Clark and Angel Reese debuted their new sneakers on the same night at the same game last week, keeping their rivalry going strong. Now, Caitlin's shoes actually drop October 1st. They're going to be $140 a pair.
5: Jesus.
3: Last year, the shoes that she released in June, they were $190 a pair, and the initial stock sold out. There was 13,000 of them sold out in just minutes.
4: Hmm.
0: Did Jason Whitlock buy a pair?
4: Dang.
0: Or I was just nice. Like, just he's a pretty, pretty
4: he's
0: interested in the WNBA, man.
4: He's a supporter of Caitlin Clark.
0: He definitely is.
4: I mean, lately he's kind of not been, but you know, hey,
0: he's all about it, man. Good for him.
3: Did you guys see the game yesterday where there was like a flagrant foul? It looked like someone fell
0: she's getting
3: on her
0: roughed
3: and she
0: up.
3: Got punched in the jaw.
0: Yeah, she's getting roughed up, man.
4: Did they call it?
0: Yeah, there was a bunch of fouls, but still, they're not happy about the treatment of her and everything that goes along with it. It's like...
4: She gets a lot of flack, man.
0: Yeah, like a lot of flack for somebody who is literally the face of the league, has brought more eyeballs and attention to the league. And I would assume that there are some players in that league that realize, hey, man... Like, she raises the level of everybody. This is good for all of us. And instead, you know, she gets bullied out there.
4: I ain't turning her into no victim like you're trying to do. Like, that's some whack cheese right there. She's got to still figure it out. She's not the best player in the WNBA. She's not the face. Aja is the face. And she's good. She's a good player. Like, figure it out. That's all.
0: You think more people know Caitlin Clark or Asia Wilson?
4: They know Caitlin Clark.
0: Yeah.
4: But she's not a victim.
0: It didn't matter. I'm not watching either way. So
4: don't play the victim card, Jonas Knox.
0: She's a victim. She's getting picked on.
4: Don't do that.
3: I think they hurt her back too. She had to leave the game early.
0: Yeah, she's getting picked on.
3: Don't hurt me.
4: They hurt her neck too. Her neck and her back. But we could settle it out of court for some now-laters and a jawbreaker.
0: That's right.
4: All right. Bye. We are Fox Sports.
0: Hey, it's Jonas Knox. 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
11: This day in sports history. June 25th, Joe Louis had an affinity for fighting on this day in 1935, moving his record to 20-0 with a KO of former champ Primo Carnera. Then in 1947, he knocked out Tammy Moriello. And 1 year later, he KO'd Jersey Joe Walcott in 11 to retain the title. And on this day in 1997, the San Antonio Spurs select Tim Duncan out of Wake Forest with the number one pick. And that's what happened. This day in sports history.
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13: From the Kello.com News Center, I'm Tom Rooney. A decision could come early next month in the state of South Dakota's dispute over advertising for abortion pills. A hearing was held earlier this week in a First Amendment lawsuit. Attorney General Marty Jackley says the May Day Health ads promoted products that have been outlawed in South Dakota. A recount is all but guaranteed in the runoff election for mayor of Sioux Falls, but for now, it's a waiting game. Both candidates have thanked their voters. Only two votes separate Christine Erickson from Jamie Smith. Smith has already said he'll ask for a recount. Health needs are helping the Sioux Falls Parks and Recreation Department plan for the future. The Community Health Assessment provides information parks and rec planners use in developing parks, trails, and nature areas. A new assessment will be completed in 2028. From the Kela.com News Center, I'm Tom Rooney.
14: Partly sunny skies today. Our high temperature near 80 with a north wind at 5 to 10 miles per hour. For tonight, partly cloudy skies, lows in the mid-50s. Tomorrow, a little bit warmer, highs in the low 80s under a partly cloudy sky. There could be a little rain tracking northwest of Sioux Falls. Mid-80s on Saturday, close to 100 on Sunday. From the Storm Center at Kiveland TV, I'm Brian Karstens.
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1: From the Kelloland Live Doppler Storm Center.
2: Partly sunny skies today. Our high temperature near 80 with a north wind at 5 to 10 miles per hour. For tonight, partly to mostly cloudy, low in the mid-50s. And then tomorrow, a little bit warmer, southeasterly wind 10 to 15, high temperature 82. And warming up on Saturday to 86. That's your weather update from the Storm Center at Kelloland TV. I'm meteorologist Brian Karstens.
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0: the world what this team's made of.
1: That's 10 Eastern tonight in L.A. Christian Pulisic will be available coming off the calf injury. Four players on yellow cards won't start, including Flo Balogun. One more yellow would mean a suspension for the next match. The big surprise last night, South Africa stunned South Korea 1-0, so two first-timers will square off in the round of 32, Canada and South Africa in L.A. on Sunday. With this 2026 World Soccer Update, I'm Brad Heller, Westwood One Sports.
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1: Partly sunny skies today. Our high temperature near 80 with a north wind at 5 to 10 miles per hour. For tonight, partly cloudy skies, lows in the mid-50s. Tomorrow, a little bit warmer, highs in the low 80s in our partly cloudy sky. There could be a little rain tracking northwest of Sioux Falls. Mid-80s on Saturday, close to 100 on Sunday. From the Storm Center at Kelloland TV, I'm Brian Karstens.
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4: 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You got that man out of Detroit. 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You moved him to L.A. 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
2: Partly sunny skies today. Our high temperature near 80 with a north wind at 5 to 10 miles per hour. For tonight, partly to mostly cloudy, low in the mid-50s. And then tomorrow, a little bit warmer, southeasterly wind 10 to 15, high temperature 82. And warming up on Saturday to 86. That's your weather update from the Storm Center at Keveland TV. I'm meteorologist Brian Karstens.
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4: It didn't necessarily fit the criteria of other players who'd gone in the supplemental draft in the past. So that news, I think, was surprising to a lot of people when they saw it. But we're venturing into, you know, in some ways, new territory here with how he's been treated and how they were looking at his specific case as opposed to players in the past who've applied for this.
5: The NFL, in their statement to Sorsby, and it's a long one, they basically sort of called out the handling of it, the timeliness of it, you know, the infractions themselves were mentioned, all of that. And, you know, they pointed out Roger Goodell saying it's a privilege, not a right, so on and so forth. And I just wonder if it wasn't such a circus between the lawyers and the public, you know, backing of him from Texas Tech and all that, I wonder if we're not at this point to where they just decide we're not holding a supplemental draft.
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3: 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Already locked into the round of 32, U.S. head coach Mauricio Pochettino has some decisions to make with his starting 11 for tonight against Turkey.
4: I think we achieved what we wanted, is to be, first of all, qualified for the next stage and then be first, no? 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Of course, that we are qualified, but we want to win.
3: Tomorrow is in tonight, 10 Eastern in L.A. Christian Pulisic will be available. Flo Balogun, Tyler Adams, and Chris Richards are sitting on yellow cards, and they won't start. With this 2026 World Soccer Update, I'm Brad Heller, Westwood One Sports.
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4: Partly cloudy skies are going to hang around this afternoon with highs near 80 and light north winds at 5 to 10 miles per hour. Heading into tonight, the dry skies will continue and lows are expected to be near 57. Our winds are then going to shift to the southeast for tomorrow and we will warm to a high of 82. From the Killaland Live Doppler HD Storm Center, I'm meteorologist Jalen Borsen.
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5: 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LaMelo Ball now going to be alongside Ant Edwards. A lot of fun with the T-Wolves in Minnesota. Here is Jay Mack with the news.
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18: I got a LaMelo Ball take for you later in the show. But first, Colin, we got a big one for Brian Windhorst. This is a bit of a shocker. The Detroit Pistons are allegedly big game hunting. So much for Austin Reeves. According to Windhorst, the Pistons are interested in LeBron James or Kawhi Leonard. What? Now, the LeBron one's interesting because they could just sign LeBron, right? They could just grab him, sign and trade, whatever. I don't know that he's going to want to go to Detroit. Kawhi is a little more interesting. He had that murky situation with the no-show advertising job. Kind of an ugly stain. I think the Clippers have something. But Detroit apparently has circled Kawhi Leonard as a name they want. They've got to get somebody. I thought it was Austin Reeves. I thought Kyrie Irving. They need a wingman for Cade Cunningham.
7: Yeah.
18: You're making a face there. What is that?
7: Detroit has this young, tough, physical team. They could use some shot creation. But they were a great defensive team. Do they need Kawhi's defense? Do they need a lead scorer? No, they don't need that either. Kawhi brings an element of unpredictability, durability on a team that's like going in the right direction. They play hard. That's not the move I'd make. I don't.
18: So this is the thing. You mentioned they've got a young, tough team. So Colin, 2 years ago in the playoffs, Jalen Brunson is the man down the stretch, wiped him out. This year, a young team chokes in game 7 at home against Donovan Mitchell.
7: Young teams don't choke. Young teams lose game 7s because that's what happens in the NBA playoffs. Young teams lose game
18: 7s. So you want to run it back?
7: Yeah, because all my players are getting better. San Antonio was awful late in games against the Knicks. I'm running it back.
18: Yeah, that's Wemby and stars.
7: Well, what I'm saying is...
18: Who's the second best player on Cade Cunningham's team?
7: Well, Durin was...
18: He was benched multiple times.
7: Tobias Harris was probably...

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6: This day in sports history.
7: June 25th, Joe Louis had an affinity for fighting on this day in 1935, moving his record to 20-0 with the KO of former champ Primo Carnera. Then in 1947, he knocked out Tammy Moriello. And 1 year later, he KO'd Jersey Joe Walcott in 11 to retain the title. And on this day in 1997, the San Antonio Spurs select Tim Duncan out of Wake Forest with the number one pick.
6: And that's what happened this day in sports history.
8: I'm Dan Patrick, and this is Above the Noise. The WNBA keeps growing, but moments like this make it hard not to think the league still gets in its own way. To celebrate the 30th anniversary, the league released a promotional poster featuring some of the biggest names, brightest young stars. There was a glaring omission. Caitlin Clark. Paige Beckers made it. Angel Reese did. Clark didn't. Now, it's not a shot at either of those two players. It's a criticism of the league's awareness. Clark is not just a talented player. She's the biggest name in the WNBA. Maybe ever. She moves ratings, ticket sales, conversation in a way that few basketball players can, regardless of gender. Now, leaving her off a poster meant to celebrate and promote the league makes little sense. The NBA understands this better than anyone. It squeezed every ounce of attention it could out of Bronny James because star power matters. The WNBA should be doing the same with Caitlin Clark, especially when she's actually good enough to justify the praise. I'm Dan Patrick, and this is Above the Noise. 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
11: In the NBA, the Charlotte Hornets are trading Lonzo Ball and Josh Green to the Minnesota Timberwolves for Naz Reid and draft picks. Today's World Cup action kicks off 1 hour from now with Germany facing Ecuador in New Jersey and Curaçao meeting Ivory Coast at Philadelphia. In Major League Baseball, the New York Mets today play second baseman Marcus Semien on the 10-day injured list with a strained left hip flexor. On the field today, Tampa Bay's Junior Caminero hit three home runs in a 13-2 victory over the Kansas City Royals. He now has 19 home runs this season. Tampa Bay pitchers had a no-hitter going for 8 1/3 innings before it was broken up. Right now, the Pittsburgh Pirates, a 4-1 lead over Seattle, bottom of the eighth. Pittsburgh's Brandon Lowe, his 19th home run. I'm Isaac Lowenkron.
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16: Partly cloudy skies are going to hang around this afternoon with highs near 80 and light north winds at 5 to 10 miles per hour. Heading into tonight, the dry skies will continue and lows are expected to be near 57. Our winds are then going to shift to the southeast for tomorrow and we will warm to a high of 82. From the Cumberland Live Doppler, HD Storm Center, I'm meteorologist Jalen Borsett.
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18: And welcome to a Thursday edition of Calling All Sports. I'm your host, Mark Ovenden. Glad to have you with us. It looks like another terrific day. It's going to get hot over the weekend. Sunday sounds like it's going to be a toaster. It's going to be hot, like maybe 100 degrees on Sunday. So it would be a good day to maybe go to a lake or someplace or play golf for that matter. You know me. I've been known to play golf when it's like 107 and there's nobody else out there and love it even more because there's nobody else out there and I've got the course all to myself. Ben Ryder joins us from the Bridges in Beresford. What about you, Ben? Are you a fair weather golfer or would you do the same as I'm talking about?
19: Oh, good afternoon, Marco. Thanks for having me. Oh, you know, I am a diehard golfer. Spent about a lot of time in the desert in Coachella Valley, playing in 115-degree heat, you know, low humidity. But, yeah, rain or shine, you know, I'm playing golf. I played this past Sunday in the rain and just had a great time. So whatever the weather is, you know, I'm teeing it up, enjoying the outdoors.
18: Even the rain. That's interesting because I played in the Sammy on Friday, and it was raining for about 5 or 6 holes on us. And I was about ready to leave because I'll play in the cold, I'll play in the wind, I'll play in the heat. I do not like playing in the rain because I just can't. I can't keep my grip.
19: You got to have an arsenal of gloves there. You know, you got to have at least a 10-pack, one every other hole. So
18: well, I was doing that, but they get wet fast, and I've even got one of those rain gloves, but I'm afraid it might be worn out. I don't know how long those things last. Do you?
19: No. Next time, get a caddy. They help a lot, too. They hold the umbrella there for you and, you know, make it a lot more convenient.
18: I was trying to do all that myself. I don't think the day that Mark Ovenden hires a caddy on the golf course, aside from when we have to at places like Sutton Bay or whatever, I prefer being my own caddy. How about, do you like having a caddy?
19: Oh, I really enjoy it. the player caddy experience is an enjoyable time for me. It's really fun. I like them, you know, helping green read, especially on courses I'm unfamiliar with. You know, they say on tour caddies only save the player a stroke, but I feel like, you know, myself, I go to new golf courses. I think they certainly save 4 to 5 strokes around the green. You know, different winds, playing different lengths for the approach shot. So, I think they're worth their weight in gold. I mean, I like the Bushnells, but that player caddy experience is certainly enjoyable.
18: Oh,
19: I recommend you doing it.
18: No, I fully agree that really good caddies can not only save you strokes, but they can save you stress. And they can be, you know, they can just sort of add to the experience by having another friend along. But the key is, if they don't know your game, if it's the first time somebody's ever seen you, then it's a lot harder for them to be as helpful as you would like, because they don't know how far you hit each club type of thing.
19: Yeah, I would agree with that statement. I feel like my caddies have always kind of pegged me right after the first, you know, about the first, second hole. You know, they kind of see what your flush shot is, if it's a 7-iron, then they can kind of calculate and do it good. But that's a great point, you know. You got to go with your own gut instinct, I would say.
18: Yeah, there have been times when I've had caddies that I've argued with them about a break, and there have been times that I've been drastically wrong, and then there have been times that I've been right, because I'm pretty good at reading greens, but, boy, you get on some of these monster greens at some of these big golf courses, Sutton Bay, Prairie Club, mm-hmm. places like that, Landman. You get on some of these monster greens, and it takes a rocket scientist to read the breaks. Not just the break, the breaks.
19: Yeah, you get those new glasses they have out that kind of gives you the line right there for you. But I agree. That's it. You got to listen to the caddy. However, you know, I was at Pebble Beach for my 30th birthday, and on the first green, you know, my caddy pointed a right-to-left putt that was probably 4 feet of break, and I saw like a foot. And he's like, well, if you don't you know, follow my lead this time, it's going to be a long day. And I followed it, made the putt, and like I said, it was a great story. So,
18: okay. Well, he won.
19: Got to have a little trust out there. Yes,
18: yep,
19: indeed.
18: Yep. That's a big part of it. Ben Ryder joins us from the Bridges in Beresford, which is the site of our next Lynx and Linakugels tournament. How long has the new course, the Bridges, been in existence now? Because I lose all track of time. I'm one of those guys that says something that's 30 years old is still brand new. I know it's not 30 years, but I'll bet it's longer than I would think.
19: Yeah, next year will be our 20th. So like I said, 2007 was kind of our grand opening. And, you know, it's a very, very nice golf, 9-hole golf course. We actually last year had another addition, a patio kind of towards the south of our clubhouse here with TVs, fireplace, fans. You know, it's a quite a nice setting to kind of finish up your bets and have your last drink there, the 19th hole. It's a good spot. So yeah, we're very happy with the facility here and the golf course as well.
18: Yeah, and as you know, I love the course. It's one of my favorite 9-hole courses.
19: Appreciate
18: and,
19: that.
18: And I'm excited about the fact that we're going to be doing our Lynx and Linies. How can somebody get signed up?
19: Yes, give us a shout. Call us. We're taking tee times for the past couple weeks, and would certainly like to grow a few more teams. Give us a call, 605-763-2202. Give us a shout in the clubhouse and sign up. Anybody can play. Great life player, anybody. So,
18: and what's the cost?
19: Fun day. Oh, you're putting me on the spot here. Yeah, walked away from my camera. I believe it's like $75 for, you know, non-Great Life members, and I believe, you know, $60 for Great Life members.
18: Okay, I don't remember.
19: Cart included, so, yeah.
18: Okay, sounds good. All right, so the number again is?
19: 605-763-2202, and we'll have all sorts of pin prizes and payouts, and like I said, it'll be a good time.
18: Sounds good. 4th of July, what a better way to celebrate than playing golf at the Bridges in our our next-to-last stop on the Lynx and Linakugels Summer Golf Tour. Ben Ryder, thanks so much, and we'll see you in a few days, week from
19: Look
18: Saturday.
19: Forward to it. All right. Thanks, Mark. Take care.
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18: So, Nick, I may have found a couple of your Great Life members who are more active than me.
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18: I get my exercise on the golf course, but I know two young ladies who are sure glad their dad has a family membership, like Harper and Nora, my granddaughters.
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11: That sounds great, Harper. 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
18: Wait a minute. 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
18: The birdie dance is fun, right, Harper?
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24: Just like the Overdens.
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18: And welcome back to the show. 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You can listen anytime you want by going to our website and hitting the archive button, and you can find whatever episode you'd like to listen to. And there's been quite a few of those over the last 16 years. So there you go. Tom Jansa joins us. In fact, we probably have, like, I don't know, 100 Tom Jansa episodes over the years.
25: You might hold the record. I think, you know, if you want to, you got time to kill, you can sit a whole afternoon and listen to all of them.
18: Well, I don't have time to kill today. It's a crazy, hectic day. Sounds like you've had a busy week, with all the stuff going on. You were not out at Red Rock, but boy, it was, some pretty exciting junior golf out there with Olivia Braun coming all the way back with a 70 in her final round to win. And then the boys was even more exciting than that.
25: Yeah, that was at the SDGA Junior out at Red Rock, a really challenging golf course, and the kids played really well. Yeah, Olivia, yeah, she wasn't in the final group, and maybe that might have helped her a little bit. She just played and played great, shot 70, and came from behind to win. And then the boys were back and forth all day, and we had another kid, Asher Dannenbring from Mitchell, who shot the 68 in the final round and ended up in a three-way playoff with Rylan Moran and Carter Peterson. And Carter, I think, was out after two holes, but Rylan and Asher, they went 10 extra holes before finally Asher made a birdie on the 10th playoff hole. It's amazing.
18: That's crazy. I mean, Chris Gilman was on the show here a few weeks ago, and when he, I think, was part of a record-setting playoff down at the Dakotas Tour down at Fox Run here a couple of summers ago. I want to say it was 19 holes.
25: That's pretty severe.
18: Yeah. I mean, and he had to chip in to win. But 10 is a lot, and that's stressful. You make a mistake, the other guy wins the state tournament. That's impressive that they both went head to head like that and nobody budged.
25: Yeah, and they made all pars. Each of them missed, had a couple of shorter birdie opportunities and didn't make them. And finally Asher made one to Dean's joy. So he got to hit on the hit.
18: He finally got to get home.
25: In tournament administration, we love the excitement of the playoff, but we're not always actually thrilled at the execution of the playoff.
18: And that's especially understandable when your tournament is in Rapid City and you live in Aberdeen and you're trying to get home that same day.
25: Yes, but we stay as long as we need to.
18: So we're talking about Dean Zahn, who was the former head pro at Moccasin Creek for how long? 20?
25: At least. Make up towards a 30, I think.
18: I mean,
25: 30 years at the club, maybe a few less as had he succeeded his dad up there.
18: So. Okay, gotcha. Yeah, because I don't know. Like I was just talking about with Ben Ryder, I lose all track of time. When somebody asks me how long ago something happens, I'm like, I don't know. It was a few years ago.
25: Yeah,
18: and
25: like 20.
18: Yeah, and that's yesterday to me. So, he is. I think I've mentioned this to you before. Dean is such a great ambassador for the game. You couldn't have a better person in the position that you do it with the SDGA than Dean Zahn.
25: No, you know, for him to have interest as his career at Moccasin was winding down to switch gears and come on board here with the SDGA was awesome. Joining, you know, myself and Joel. Joel's now in his fifth or sixth year and really an expert on all of the ins and outs of course rating and handicapping and communications and stuff. So yeah, we've got a really good team, and I've enjoyed. I worked with Dean back in college days down on McCormick Ranch in Scottsdale, and we're back together again at the end of our career. So it's pretty fun.
18: Switching gears, because I just want your opinion on this. Yep. Did you get a chance to watch the U.S. Open at all?
25: I did.
18: I would like your reaction to how Wyndham Clark was treated by the fans in New York.
25: Not a fan. I'm not a fan of even the mashed potatoes and the guys who feel like they have to yell stupid stuff. That's one thing. But then to take it to that, personal level it's unbecoming. I don't like it. One bit bothers me a lot.
18: Yeah, I was pretty disgusted by it. I did hear an interesting take from Keegan Bradley, who I love, this morning, that made me at least pause and go, okay, here was his take on it. I could tell he was bothered greatly by it. However, he was very diplomatic, and he did say something that actually you and I should be happy about, and that's the fact that there are a lot more sports fans now going out to golf tournaments than just golf fans. And the game is growing, and that he didn't say that that's a great thing, but he implied that, and he's right. It's just that, I don't know, in golf, if it's not the Ryder Cup, that's not real cool. And if he had done something horrific to justify some of that, maybe, but yeah. I didn't feel like it was justified at all.
25: I can agree with, I can see that side of Keegan's argument that, hey, the sport has become very popular, and that's good for all of us. And it's great that people, who might not have otherwise, attended a golf tournament, made the effort to go out, and maybe it spurs them to play more golf. And that's just probably an education thing. It's just hard when they're, they're so used to that type of cheering, of spectating at other sports. It just doesn't translate very, very well to golf.
18: No. Well, we're both in agreement for sure on it. But and I was really happy that he won, because it was like a way to. I just thought it was a really hard environment when people are cheering when you knock the ball in a bunker. I just thought the fact that he hung in there and won was remarkable.
25: It was, and it's a great lesson, you know, that I'll use to kids. I mean, you've got things on the course you can control and things that you can't. And you have to learn to deal with the things that you can't. And it's very, very hard not to fight back, you know, to fight back or to make, you know, a scene or whatever. But I was proud of the way that he just gutted it out and played great golf. And a very, very deserving champion. And I think, you know, there's a lesson in there for everybody who plays that, hey, just focus. You can't control who you play with sometimes or what time you tee off or what hole you start on or whatever, the weather. And jeering fans is something that you and I don't have to deal with when we play, but we have jeering, you know, other people in our group maybe, but we got certainly not, you know, coming from the sidelines. And for him to weather that and all the pressure already that's immense at a major championship and come out on top, my hat's off to him. And I think that he's made mistakes that he's fessed up to, and
18: right.
25: And you know, I think it's time to move on.
18: And just to I have played in front of jeering fans at the Brandon Scramble that they have every year. It's a huge tournament. And you know where the clubhouse is up over the over the green. I have come to that green many, many times and had like people lined across the whole back deck yelling and betting. And when you don't hit a good shot, they boo you and Ovend and you suck, that kind of stuff. And it's like, this is pressure. This is. Come on, you guys. You're supposed to cheer for us here. But no, they've bet with the guy next to him on who's going to three putt or who's going to two putt. And yeah, so, but that was all in fun. I didn't think Sunday was in fun at all.
25: No, definitely not.
18: All right. So what do we got for some deadlines? I know you had a bunch this week. What do we got coming? Regardless of deadlines, what's next on the agenda?
25: Well, tournament-wise, it's the husband and wife and mixed couples down at the Bluffs this weekend, and that'll be a lot of fun. We got three different divisions in the husband and wife, a lot of great players, and we're bringing back the mixed couples event where they obviously don't have to be married, and that's produced some really compelling teams that should make for a good event. And then we take a little break, obviously, for the 4th of July, and then we come right back with the amateur. Normally, it's been played in early August, but we flip-flopped the match in the amateur, starting this year. And so the crown jewel of one of the crown jewels, the stroke play is here at Elmwood, for Elmwood's 100-year anniversary. And we're happy to be here at Elmwood to have the amateur.
18: Yeah, the flags at Elmwood are really cool.
25: Yeah.
18: Bravo to those. I mean, they're really cool, those 100-year flags. All right, we'll talk soon. If it's not before the 4th of July, have a great weekend. It was sure fun watching those junior kids playing so great out at Red Rock.
25: Yep, we got plenty of junior events and adult events. If you go to sdga.org and sign up, they're for everybody.
18: Thanks, Tom. Have a great week.
25: Man. Thanks.
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3: And how about Neil Graff yesterday? I was so proud of him to bring this up. He even said, I got something I want to talk about here. He was all pumped up about the pecan chicken salad sandwich at Arby's. It's a pecan chicken salad made with diced chicken, red grapes, apples, celery, pecans, and mayonnaise with shredded lettuce on a honey wheat bread. If you haven't seen the commercials on all the national, you know, sporting events and stuff, which I've seen in the last couple of weeks, because they just went on the menu at the end of May, May 25th. They're on for 3 months. And as I said to Neil yesterday, it's kind of the chicken salad sandwich is kind of a summertime menu item. And that's exactly where it is, May through August, August 23rd. So you've still got two more months of pecan chicken salad sandwiches at Arby's to enjoy. You can also get the orange cream shake. And Angus cheesesteak is now on the menu permanently, which is tremendous news. So they've got so many cool things above and beyond the normal stuff at Arby's. We'll be right back.
4: This day in sports history. June 25th, Joe Louis had an affinity for fighting on this day in 1935, moving his record to 20-0 with a KO of former champ Primo Carnera. Then in 1947, he knocked out Tammy Moriello. And 1 year later, he KO'd Jersey Joe Walcott in 11 to retain the title. And on this day in 1997, the San Antonio Spurs select Tim Duncan out of Wake Forest with the number one pick. And that's what happened. This day in sports history.
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3: And welcome back. I'm hoping Joe gets my... Here we go. Yeah, hang on. I'm going to try to do this. This is one I love, being here by myself. I think this is Joe. I'm going to put him on hold. And I am going to check and see if Joe, is this Joe DeMay calling? Joe, you there? Joe, are you there?
7: Yeah,

0: am for now. We'll see how well this connection holds.
1: Okay. All right. Well, we'll talk fast.
0: Okay.
1: All right. So you're on the bus headed to Chicago. You play tomorrow night again. Is that right?
0: That is right.
1: Where are you at tomorrow?
0: We are in Aurora, Illinois, against River Light FC.
1: I don't know where any of these, you know, what's the some castle you play on Sunday? Where's that at?
0: It's just north of downtown Chicago.
1: Okay, so both your games
0: in Chicago.
1: Both your games this weekend are in the suburbs of Chicago.
0: Tomorrow's in the suburbs. We are in the city actually on Sunday. So when we say Chicago, we mean Chicago. So last year we said we were headed to Chicago, and River Light, you know, kind of tweeted us, or they replied to us on socials and said, "Well, actually, you're in Aurora." We're like, "Well, out here on the prairie, it's all Chicago to us." So.
1: Yes. All right. Well, and you just played Rockford, which is the city that I lived in before I came to Sioux Falls 48 years ago. And the people in Chicago would snub their noses at me when I'd go down to Chicago to cover stuff, and they'd be like, I remember once going to Wrigley Field, and the Cubs were playing the Pirates, and I was doing a story on the bleacher bums, which I find them, you know, lovable. It's a great story. They love their team, and they hadn't won a World Series in just about as long as, or maybe longer than the Red Sox at that time. Yep. And I remember, you know, we had our Channel 23 Mike Flag on, and they were all kind of giving me a hard time. They thought I was from Pittsburgh. They said, "I'm from Rockford." Okay.
0: That's funny.
1: Second biggest city in the state of Illinois, and they could have cared less about me. But they were fine once they got to know, you know, how much fun we were going to have. But
0: there you go.
1: Yeah. Yeah, there's Chicago, and then there's the rest of the state and the people in Chicago. So I'm guessing the people right around it don't want to be associated with Chicago, and that's why they said that to you.
0: Yeah, I mean, they like their identity, right? Like, that's I used to do, back in the day, I used to work at Notre Dame camp, and there would be a lot of players from Chicagoland area, and we'd say, "Oh, you know, meet the campers, where you're from, Chicago, where are you really from?" And 9 times out of 10, "Oh, I'm from Aurora, I'm from Schaumburg, I'm from Naperville." It's like, okay, so you're not really from Chicago, but, you know, like you said, not familiar with the suburb. So if you say, "Well, you know, I'm from Oak Brook," and people are like, "Well, where's that at?" You just, "Oh, it's Chicago." "Oh, okay, I know where that's at." So, yep. I get it. Yeah, it's a back and forth, I'm sure, when you live there. You know, it's, there's a lot tied up in the identity of your town, but then when you leave it, people don't necessarily know where it is.
1: Well, and I tell people I'm from Boston, and I'm not. I'm from a suburb of Boston. I'm from Sherburn. I was born in Wellesley, but I say Boston.
0: Oh, okay, yeah. Oh, just like here, I'm from T. Where's T? It's Sioux Falls. Okay, where do you live? Oh, Harrisburg. Oh, where's that at? Sioux Falls. Oh, okay. Might have a better idea then. So, yep, I think it's like that pretty much everywhere, probably.
1: Do you live in T? Do you live in T?
0: I do not. I live just inside the Sioux Falls borders, right on the border of Harrisburg.
1: Okay. Well, and that's, I have no clue, because there's like 5 Harrisburg schools in Sioux Falls. So I have no clue where that line is. It's crazy.
0: That's true. I think there's a Harrisburg school right up by Veterans, maybe a Harrisburg school. And then right across the street, there's a Brandon school. So, you know, that whole part of town is blowing up. Pretty soon it'll be, you know, one giant blob. So,
1: well, it's metropolis. Yeah, sure.
0: Exactly.
1: Joe DeMay is our guest, head coach of the Sioux Falls City Football Club. Have you seen the commercial?
0: Which one? I think we have a couple.
1: No, not yours. Ours. With Brian Allen, and I'm in it.
0: Oh, yeah.
1: Phil's in it,
0: yep.
1: And the whole football thing.
0: I have seen that one, yes.
1: Did it make you chuckle?
0: Of course it did.
1: Okay, good. Well, I'm just checking. I didn't know if a purist would see as much humor in it as everybody else, but I went out to the Canaries game to shoot last week, and I plunked down on a seat, and a guy next to me puts his hands up, and he goes, "I don't want to hear it." I hadn't even seen the commercial yet, so it took me a second to register, and he started laughing. And I said, "Oh, you're talking about the soccer commercial. Yes, I know. Brian plays his part quite well. So, all right. On to real football here. Did I lose you? Joe, are you there? Oh my. He was wondering about the connection, if we were going to lose it or not. All right. I'm going to take a break and we'll be right back after I do that. Hang on.
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1: Okay, we're going to try this again. I've got Joe back, and the light is flashing. That means you should be there, Joe. Testing 1, 2, 3.
0: Yep.
1: All right.
0: Hopefully, T-Mobile's not a sponsor, hopefully.
1: Yep. Hey, have you had the new chicken salad sandwich at Arby's yet? They are delicious. Are you a chicken salad sandwich guy?
0: I do like chicken salad, yeah.
1: Well, then you need to go try it at Arby's. Just tell them I sent you. All right, so let's talk soccer here a little bit, a lot of bit. First of all, before I get into your season, tonight the United States plays again, if I'm correct. Is that right? They play tonight at 9 o'clock?
0: Yeah, tonight, 9 o'clock, yeah.
1: Okay. How exciting is it to have the World Cup in the United States?
0: Yeah, I mean, I think it's one of those where there's a lot of back and forth, ticket prices, all the other stuff, but I think when the games actually kick off, it's, you know, the excitement takes over, and the fact that the men have played so well the first two games, I think, has really just added to it. So, I think it's awesome, and definitely makes it easy to watch too, because when it's in other parts of the world, you know, up in the middle of the night or early in the morning, late at night. Kickoff times are great, and hopefully the men can keep it going today and get another win and take that into the knockout stages.
1: Now, this is the first time in almost 100 years that the men have gone this far, right?
0: No, they've been to the, they got to the quarterfinals back in 2002. A very controversial game because Germany had a handball on the goal line that was not called. And this is before the days of VAR. So it went unpunished, and then Germany ended up winning 1-0, and that was our chance to go to the semifinal, and they went on and won the World Cup. So, but, I mean, it is historic because we've been to win the group, haven't done that before, haven't really gone into a third match of the group stage where we already knew we qualified, finished top of the group. So, hopefully it will become the most historic World Cup in history. But so far it's just been exciting and fun to watch.
1: Do you like what you've seen, and are you believing what you've seen? Because I know they weren't this good leading up to the actual World Cup.
0: Yeah, you know, the World Cup's a funny thing. It's a little bit like our season, too. It's such a short tournament. You don't necessarily have, like, the best team in the world, like, overall, doesn't always win it. It's like, sometimes it's just about getting hot at the right time, right? We see that all the time in our sports and playoffs where, a lot of times the best team over the season will end up, you know, winning in the playoffs, the Super Bowl, World Series, you know, whatever. But sometimes, you know, you just get that team that's been pretty good, you know, or just good enough. And then they get in the playoffs and they get a hot hand and all of a sudden they can't be beaten. And when you play over a short period of time like that, then, the old adage applies, you know, on any given day, that's, you know, all you really need to do is beat that team one time. So when we get into the knockout stages and maybe have to face a Germany or a Netherlands or Brazil, you know, if we played them 10 times, would we win? No, but we only need to win on that one day. So, so I think in some ways, I can see why it is surprising, but also I can see where, you know, you could see this coming in and it just all clicked at the right time. So, but just enjoy it while it lasts because, it only comes around 4 years. And like you said, it's the start of what could be a very historic run. So.
1: And isn't that the beauty of it is that you only have to play, though. It's not a best of three in each round. It's just one game. And I love that because you could have an underdog win the whole way through.
0: Yeah, you can. I mean, you look like on the women's side, we're on the opposite end of the spectrum on the women where we are expected to win. But there are times where you get into the knockout stage and the other team, you know, like they just, have a good strategy. And like last time we went out on penalties. When people say, well, that's luck of the draw. Like we certainly been there a couple years ago. You were there for that game where it's a cool way to lose, but, also, you know, continuing to play forever, also may not be the most exciting thing to watch either. So, it is exciting. And like I said, like for the men, it means, oh, we could do something we've never done before. And when the women are playing, it's, you know, you kind of root against that underdog happening because you're like, no, we want to keep our status. We want to get one more star to add to the crest. So, it's fun on both ends. Stressful, but fun. That's why we love sports, right?
1: Absolutely. And to have 2-hour rain delay or lightning delays too. Sorry, I couldn't stay, but as it turned out, I didn't miss anything.
0: We played really well. Yeah, we ended up having to end 18 minutes before time because we had yet another lightning delay, even though the lightning was far, far away. But it's one of those where it looks worse than it is. They just determined that, hey, we'd waited too long, it was too late. And so we ended up having to having to end it 18 minutes early when, you know, we were piling all the pressure on and creating a lot of good goal-scoring chances, but literally ran out of time, not even the full time. We just ran out of the time that we were given. So, you know, that's, you know, again, that's sports sometimes. You just have to deal with what's in front of you.
1: So is there a rule then at the end of the game like that, if there's already been enough delays, that they would call the game? Because it just, I was shocked. I figured they'd wait it out and you'd play the last chunk of time.
0: Yeah, I mean, the issue in the league is that, like, the opponents, they came from Rockford, and so their bus drivers, had to get back on the road by a certain time before they timed out for the night, so they would either have to stay in Sioux Falls overnight, which they didn't have accommodations for, or, you know, they had to leave. So, like, that we, you know, the league waited as long as it could and then made the determination that they needed to get back on the road. So, you're at the mercy of, you know, if we were in a fully professional league, yeah, they probably would, like, they would say, hey, you better pick it up tomorrow or some other time, which we've seen before in the NWS MLS where, you know, the weather cuts the game short from the full 90, they would still find a way to play the full game. But unfortunately, you know, at our level, that's not always available to us. So you just got to deal with it. I was really, really, I mean, I think the Sioux Falls City fans showed who they are because we were waiting for, like, I don't know, we had like five or six times they said it's the lightning delays extended, and I just kind of went for a little walk, and I walked out to the parking lot area, and the parking lot was full. I was like, everybody had stayed, and then when we came back, you know, the game was supposed to kick off at 6, it kicked off closer to 8:15, and you turn around and you look, and, like, the stands are as full as they have been for every other match. So it's a credit to, you know, the people who come out to support us game after game that they waited around and wanted to see the last home match. So, you know, appreciate them a lot for that.
1: So what has to happen here as you wind down the regular season to get in the playoffs? Are you going to get in no matter what, or what do you have to do?
0: No, we are not going to make it. Only the top team makes it. It's kind of a weird quirk in the USL where we have the largest conference in the country. We also have the biggest geographical footprint. So we have traveled the most of any other team in the country and in our conference. And we only get one team that gets to go. There are a couple other conferences that only have four teams in the conference, and they get to send one too. So it's like, well, hold on a minute. Like, you're playing the same team three times, you know, or playing them over and over, probably two or even three times to get your games in. And, you know, depending on who are in those, you see that right now in the World Cup. Like, if you get a good draw and you get against, you know, you get three other teams in your group that, you know, you can manage, then you're going to go through. Right now we're playing to finish in second for the second season in a row, which is not where we want to be, but if we can't be first, then we need to push and finish as high as we can. So that'll be our goal, is come back with 6 points the way we started the season on the road in Chicago, and come back with second place and regroup and start planning for next season.
1: And next season, I'm guessing the pro team that we've been talking about, there's not anything definitive in terms of when that might happen, right?
0: No, unfortunately, it's just the nature of the beast right now. I think there's more momentum, especially with the NWSL sides wanting to create something more with, you know, they want to have some second teams or reserve teams. So there's a lot of talk about things. I think USL Super League is still on the table, and they've got to figure some things out because they had a team that I think we might have chatted about it last night. They had a team that folded in Spokane recently. So, but I mean, we keep pushing for it. But I think the biggest thing that we do is, you know, we make sure that our club is in the best position possible as a club, and then we'll let the league take care of itself. We have people working behind the scenes to make sure that happens, but a lot of people try to get into the league first, and then they find out that, oh, you actually have to build a club and a team and put together a staff and everything. And so we feel that, you know, when we eventually figure out how to break down that door into the pro leagues, then we'll be in a really good position to go succeed in that league the way we have in WPSL and now USLW.
1: Joe DeMay is our guest. So, Joe, I think I probably asked you this before, but my memory isn't so good. How old can the players be in the league you're in now?
0: They can be as old as they want to be. So, I mean, obviously, at some point, you know, adulting starts to kick in for a lot of people. And so, you know, at some stage, they move on. But, I mean, we had our former director of player care, Anna Bondi, who, she joined the team our very first year of existence. She was 28. So we had another player locally who was going to try to join and then ended up having like a change in work schedule. But, like, you know, we'd see her play and still get after it. So we were happy to have her on board. But some of our players are range from our youngest one is 15 and then oldest right now is 24.
1: Yeah, so, I mean, it's when people have asked me, I've said generally you're kind of a college summer league for the most part.
0: Yeah, that's it.
1: Uh-oh. I think we're losing Joe. There we go.
0: I can hear you.
1: I got you back.
0: I can hear you, yeah.
1: Got you back.
0: Yeah, okay. But, yeah, you're right. It's a college-age league for sure. That's where most of the players are age-wise.
1: And do you have any clue as to how many of these girls are going to come back next year? Yet?
0: Yeah, I mean, hopefully a good core of them. I would say our goal is 17 to 18 of the 26 that we have. We have a few that are, like, it's time to move on to the next thing, whether that's professional level soccer or just, you know, out into the real world and, you know, get a job. But most of them will return, and I think we've done a really good job with Colette Montgomery, our director of recruitment and player retention, and finding the best people. So, you know, really it's up to them. We always try to recruit ahead, not just recruit for one season. So, this year has been really successful in terms of that. So, we'd be happy if everybody returned, but we know that some are, need to move on to the next thing. So, our goal is that we're only looking to, bring in reinforcements, for those people and that everybody else is coming back next year.
1: And real quick, because we're almost out of time, Joe, they've had so much fun here. I'm guessing that they would be reluctant not to come back just knowing what a gas it's been playing for Sioux Falls City.
0: Yeah, I think so. I think that's been something that this group in particular has really been good at. I think you saw 2 years ago when we went to the WPSL playoffs how well that group got along. I would say this group gets along even better than that.
1: Wow.
0: Yeah. So, not that anything against that group 2 years ago, but this group is just gel, like, from the start. And so, yeah, I think that part of things. And, you know, we still had success on the field, too. So when you're having fun off the field and you're doing well on the field, then that's definitely a recipe to attract people to come back next year. So, this past year, we had a few more people move on. Only about half the roster was able to come back for different reasons. And so this group, a lot of new faces, have some changes in leadership next season. So that'll be fun to see how those people develop. But, it does make it better. And I think when they find out, how much fun it is to be on the club and just how much fun Sioux Falls is in general, then it makes it a lot easier for us to convince them to come back. Doesn't take a lot.
1: It does not. All right. I'm going to let you go and make sure and text me after you have that pecan chicken salad sandwich at Arby's. So I know how much you enjoyed it.
0: I will do that for sure.
1: Thanks, Joe.
0: All right, thanks, Mark.
1: Joe DeMay, our guest here. He is the director of the Sioux Falls City football team, and they have just they've been so fun to go out and watch. And what I've told people is, come out and watch them, and you'll be shocked at how many little girls are in the stands wanting to be just like those girls out on the field, those women out on the field, who are really good soccer players, but they're also really good ambassadors for this part of the world. Hope you enjoyed the show today. We had some bumps and along the way, but I think it all turned out just great. We'll do it again tomorrow.
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14: Day in sports history. June 25th, Joe Louis had an affinity for fighting on this day in 1935, moving his record to 20-0 with a KO of former champ Primo Carnera. Then in 1947, he knocked out Tammy Moriello. And 1 year later, he KO'd Jersey Joe Walcott in 11 to retain the title. And on this day in 1997, the San Antonio Spurs select Tim Duncan out of Wake Forest with the number one pick. And that's what happened. This day in sports history.
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19: So it is sort of a dream come true.
20: Yep. Now I gotta get going.
19: Already?
20: Yeah, it's time for my break. It's a union thing.
19: Oh.
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26: In the NBA, the Charlotte Hornets are trading Lonzo Ball and Josh Green to the Minnesota Timberwolves for Naz Reid and draft picks. Today's World Cup action kicks off 1 hour from now with Germany facing Ecuador in New Jersey and Curaçao meeting Ivory Coast at Philadelphia. In Major League Baseball, the New York Mets today play second baseman Marcus Semien on the 10-day injured list with a strained left hip flexor. On the field today, Tampa Bay's Junior Caminero hit 3 home runs in a 13-2 victory over the Kansas City Royals. He now has 19 home runs this season. Tampa Bay pitchers had a no-hitter going for 8 1/3 innings before it was broken up. Right now, the Pittsburgh Pirates, a 4-1 lead over Seattle, bottom of the 8th. Pittsburgh's Brandon Lowe, his 19th home run. I'm Isaac Lowenkron.
2: You want winners? He went 0 for 14 picking bowl games.
3: God bless football.
2: You want hot takes? He said Patrick Mahomes would be a disaster.
3: Really?
2: You want baseball news? He doesn't even know who Kyle Tucker is.
3: Oh, okay.
2: In his personal record book, Kevin Durant hasn't won a ring yet.
3: I'm just telling you that's what he's doing.
2: You're listening to the man who made falling upwards an art form.
3: It's crazy.
2: This is Stu Gotts and Company, live. And sitting in for Stu Gotts and Company, it's Dan Beyer and Monsi Bolaños.
1: Uh-oh. It could be one of those days.
4: No, why do you have to say that?
1: This is exactly why. Welcome in. Look out, it's Thursday. We're on the latter half of the week. It could be one of those days. Monsi's already gotten ripped off today.
4: I really have. I'm not in a mood.
1: She got a gift card that she went to cash in. Gift card from Christmas. By the way, 6 months. We're at the 6 month point of Christmas last year and Christmas next year. We are at the six. We are halfway to Christmas. We are the furthest away that we will be. So as of tomorrow, we'll be closer to Christmas than being to the one that we just had.
4: Sound have said that you don't have a gift card from Christmas.
1: Well, that's because I used them within the first month.
4: It's called luxury. Okay.
1: I'm just saying I used them in the first month. She waited 6 months to activate it, but it was still then.
4: It was stolen when I activated it. That's what's upsetting. And then I go use it and they're like, it was approved for 1 cent. Do you have enough on that? Ma'am, watch your tone. Okay. I do have enough on that. Oh, well, it doesn't work. And then I go and look, it says eBay purchase of $150. What? I was so upset.
1: So Monsi's gotten ripped off. Alrighty, that's how we started this Thursday. We didn't even get our pre-show text from Isaac Lowenkron.
4: We didn't, no.
1: Unfortunately,
4: vibes are off.
1: Yeah, the vibes are off today. Chris Perfett's gonna just leave after the first segment.
5: I'm having a great time.
1: Yeah. He's here for like 12 more minutes. And then he's gone. But Jason Stewart is here as well. And we're talking about what everyone is talking about. Caitlin Clark. And the WNBA, Monsi.
4: Ooh.
1: Last night, Caitlin Clark taking a fist to the throat, taking a knee.
4: To the somewhere.
1: Getting closed out on a jumper.
4: Yeah.
1: And then having to leave the game with a back injury on the heels of the poster that no one wants. The WNBA completely overshadowed the second round of the NBA draft last night. So we are talking about the WNBA.
4: Yeah, but it's such a frustrating topic of conversation, but that poster, Dan, it's to celebrate the 30 years of the WNBA. And they picked a bunch of players in case you missed it. And you can buy this poster. Who's going to buy it? I have no idea.
1: $29.99. It's still available. It can be shipped to you.
4: Oh, it's still available? Oh, shock.
1: By Monday, July 20th.
4: You should pay me $30 to have that poster because not only is Caitlin Clark not on it, because we're talking about Caitlin Clark and the WNBA, no Candace Parker? Are you on crack? Candace Parker, the first player to win Rookie of the Year and the MVP in the same season? Okay. All right. No Diana Taurasi, the leading scorer in the WNBA? And okay, I'm sure there's others missing, but those are my three. I'm like, who put this together? Who allowed this? I hope somebody gets fired over it.
1: We've got some news from the WNBA we're going to get to in a second, but just on when I saw the poster, and I only saw the poster because I heard Caitlin Clark wasn't on it.
4: Sure.
1: I didn't hear about this poster like the Michael Jordan Wings poster that everybody wanted. Like, sure. It wasn't that popular. It was popular because she wasn't included on it.
4: Right.
1: I thought to myself, and I'm looking at it, and I said, well, they wanted to have each team represented. I didn't look close enough. I just thought it was like a potpourri of all the teams because Dawn Staley of the Charlotte Sting, like that team isn't even
0: doesn't even exist anymore. Mm-hmm. And that's on the poster. And then I noticed that the Indiana Fever were represented.
4: Mm, yeah.
0: And they weren't represented by an all-time great. They were represented by a current player. And it wasn't Caitlin Clark. Mm. So someone chose to put Sophie Cunningham on the poster instead of Caitlin Clark.
4: Instead of Aaliyah Boston. Instead of Kelsey Mitchell.
0: It was.
4: That's the whole thing. It's like y'all could have picked literally three other Fever players. No offense to Sophie Cunningham.
0: Well, no, but there is. I think that she would say the same thing to you, right?
4: Yeah.
0: Like she does have popularity, but I also think her popularity could be because she was teammates with Caitlin Clark and started to stand up for Caitlin Clark. So when they made the decision, they decided that we are going to have an Indiana Fever player. It's just not going to be Caitlin Clark. That was the part that blew my mind. And then Jason Stewart pointed it out to me. He goes, I think there's a couple of LA Sparks on this. And sure enough, Kelsey Plum was on there. Lisa Leslie was on there. So it wasn't even team, like team wise. The poster is something that we can't get over. But what happened last night in the WNBA with Alyssa Thomas and Caitlin Clark, and Caitlin Clark having to leave the game, is bringing up a much bigger issue. Let's get the latest of what's happening at the news desk with Isaac Lohenkron, who does have some breaking news. I'm telling you, he does.
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26: The WNBA moments ago suspended Phoenix's Alyssa Thomas one game for, quote, recklessly making contact with her fist to the throat area, unquote, of Indiana's Caitlin Clark in last night's game. Thomas was also retroactively issued a flagrant foul 2 penalty. Elsewhere, Fox Sports Radio's Isaac Lohenkron has just left a scathing review of an unnamed beauty parlor at Van Nuys and Ventura. Back to you guys.
4: They didn't do anything wrong.
0: Does this make you feel better about the WNBA with this penalty?
4: No, to be honest, it doesn't, because they didn't even look at that play in real time, Dan. Everyone just moved on. Like, it was a normal pile of players going for a ball that we see. And that's not what happened. And to not even review it in real time, it's just like another example of, honestly, like the WNBA, I hate to say it, they are an unserious league. And I don't know how much more I really like care to watch it. And not that I watched it a lot, but even before Caitlin Clark, I would tune in. I would like watch Candace Parker and the Sparks. I went to an Aces game because Candace Parker, even though she was hurt and wasn't really playing, I went to an Aces game because I wanted to see if I could see Candace Parker one more time. And the Aces are great. Like, I would tune in here and there to watch a little bit of the WNBA. With Caitlin Clark, I'm a fan of her. And no, she's not the best player. That's not even about her being the best player. Who doesn't want to watch someone take logo threes? It's just fun. So watching the WNBA and now watching other teams, watching Paige Beckers. Paige Beckers is great. It's fun to watch, but it's like everybody is tough to watch. The officiating across the league, it is tough to watch. And I don't know how much more I can pretend that I want to watch it.
0: Do you think there are other plays like this that happen in the WNBA?
4: Maybe not to this degree, but this type of petty retaliation is across the league. It's not just when it comes to Caitlin Clark.
0: Yeah.
4: Does hers stand out a little bit more? Sure. But it is across the league. It's happening in every team, and like, it's just getting worse.
0: Here's Stephanie White. The Indiana Fever head coach, who does stand up for Caitlin Clark. This is what she had to say about the incident prior to knowing now that what we know about the suspension to Alyssa Thomas. This was Stephanie White last night.
7: I mean, the fist in the throat is crazy. It's crazy. It's dangerous. The landing spot, when you went to review it and she still comes down on top of another foot, like, I don't know. Because to me, that's like a do-over on a test. How do you screw it up again? You're coming in here aware of what happened 2 nights ago, and that still happens? Absolutely unacceptable. Absolutely unacceptable. And the reckless closeout that they actually reviewed, and the foot still comes down on top of the defender's foot that wasn't upgraded? Absolutely disrespectful. We have a generational talent and a WNBA superstar who had 2 cheap shots right there that weren't called. And I just say again, absolutely unacceptable.
0: Are you good with that?
4: I mean, sure, but Stephanie White drives me crazy because I don't think a lot of times she makes the right choice. But yes, I like what she said, and I forget that it's like the tension with the Mercury that has been 2 days ago. It was the same thing.
0: Yes.
4: So it's like she makes an excellent point. How is this? How are you allowing this to happen? And as much as I hate it, we just watched this with Jalen Brunson in the finals, and I was sitting here with Martin Weiss on a Saturday, and there was an argument about Wemby landing in Jalen Brunson's vicinity after taking a three. And I argued that Jalen Brunson stuck his leg out to try and get the call, and he didn't get it, right? Wemby may have landed a little closely, but I thought Jalen Brunson was not innocent in that situation. But Martin made the point where I was like, if it's letter of the law, you were in his way. And I think that's exactly what we saw yesterday with Caitlin Clark. By letter of the law, that is a flagrant. Or technical, whatever it gets upgraded to. You were in her vicinity. And then they look at it and declare it. It's not. I'm like, I can't. What are the rules?
0: This is my issue with all of this, because I don't think that Caitlin Clark is innocent in this.
4: She's not.
0: And that's, I think we're having, and many people are having, a conversation that we had 2 years ago. And I just don't think that that's where we are right now. And I think it's easy to fall back and say the WNBA hates Caitlin Clark. I think that's easy to say. I think that it's easy to say after the clip that we saw with Alyssa Thomas that gave her the one game suspension that, again, wasn't called anything on the floor last night, that the WNBA hates Caitlin Clark and the players hate Caitlin Clark and the refs hate Caitlin Clark. I feel it's the same thing that we had 2 years ago. I'm not saying that Caitlin Clark brings this upon herself. I'm not saying that she deserved to get a fist to the throat, but there is video from two nights prior of Caitlin Clark when Alyssa Thomas misses a free throw on the sidelines, giving a cheer, standing up and applauding to the crowd and egging them on.
4: Mm-hmm.
0: So there is, so mm-hmm. that she's not innocent. There's also some lip reading where she may have called Alyssa Thomas a certain name.
4: Mm-hmm.
0: And I'll tell you what, if it's 50-50, I know what side Alyssa Thomas thinks that Caitlin Clark called her. It may not have been that word, but I'm sure Alyssa Thomas believes that it was that word. And Caitlin Clark knows that. We know that the camera is always on her, so she's not completely innocent in all of this. And I think if you were playing basketball or any other athlete was playing basketball and you found out somebody said something about you 2 days prior in the game and you're playing them again, you may want to take a little piece of the action. So we're mad at Alyssa Thomas and the Phoenix Mercury, but I think your point is this has been a rivalry that's been there. There is something with this. It's a different conversation if the officials aren't going to call it. But Caitlin Clark also whines a lot. She cries a lot. She did not do that in her rookie season. She's also injured. She's hurt again. Was she hurt because of the play last night on the closeout? Yeah, but guess what? A lot of people get closed out a lot and aren't hurt on those plays. She hurt her back. She didn't tear her ACL. Mm-hmm. She didn't, like, so those are the things that are masking some of the issues that we've had. And I think it's disingenuous by some who haven't paid any attention to the WNBA in 24 months to now jump in and say, see, this is why this league stinks. And it's on the heels of the poster that doesn't make any sense. But you laid out all the other players that were also excluded from the poster. Whoever is doing their marketing is doing a bad job. The officials are probably awful. But I would also think that there are other calls like this in the league that don't necessarily happen. But now we've got this firestorm of controversy, and it feels like it's 2024 all over again. And I just don't think that we are at that point. What we should be talking about is, guess what? Caitlin Clark is third in the league in scoring. She's second in assists, but she isn't making those 38-footer threes
4: that
0: we've seen.
4: Threes.
0: Yeah, she's had a game where she's hit seven threes this year. The next most is five.
4: Mm-hmm. Otherwise, and she went one for seven.
0: Yeah, like those are the comments that we're talking about. So now, where we haven't talked about the NBA, WNBA the last couple of months, all of a sudden now this comes up, and I feel it's the same argument again. And I don't think we are in the same place as we are 2 years ago. And so, like, for that fact, I think Caitlin Clark's a lot more confident in her game.
4: Mm-hmm. Mm-hmm.
0: We can, Monty, we can bring up the shoe deal.
4: Yeah.
0: How they botched that. We understand that they botched that. But is it a growing effort to continually do this to Caitlin Clark? I just think we're past that point. I think there are always going to be players that don't necessarily like her. And if somebody would taunt you while you miss a free throw to the crowd, I'd be pretty ticked. And if someone called me that name, I would maybe come back the next day and give them a little something. And that opportunity happened there. The fist was absolutely intentional. There's no doubt about that. You could have done it with a flat hand. You're doing it, 100%. You know, with the fist. But don't think that there wasn't some sort of motivation coming from Alyssa Thomas that Caitlin Clark had no part of. It wasn't like Caitlin Clark just showed up in the league. There are other stages by this. And for some reason, nobody wants to talk about that. I mean, in protecting and trying to protect Caitlin Clark, the Indiana Fever have also fired a good friend of yours and a guy that we've had on our show because they don't like necessarily the coverage or the opinion. Everybody's botching this, including Caitlin Clark for that matter. So I just don't think we're at the same spot that we were in 2024. And I'm hearing the same arguments over the last 12 and 18 hours that I did 2 years ago.
4: You are so not wrong in a lot of what you said. Caitlin Clark is not innocent in this. And I, trust me, I get like this on Tuesday nights when I play volleyball. What'd you say? What'd you say under the net? And this is a Tuesday league volleyball. So I would also retaliate against Caitlin Clark 100% if she were. So she's not innocent. But I think what you're saying, and I agree with you, the big picture is like, now what we were saying, you and I here, Dan, 2 years ago, of the league gatekeeping Caitlin Clark, I think I just realized like the WNBA just hates each other. Like everyone just hates each other. It's not even about Caitlin Clark. It is just everyone hates each other. And instead of trying to make the product better, they are going to continue to just bitch and complain. Cause it's not just Caitlin Clark. It's a lot of them. It's a lot of the coaches on this. Becky Hammon loses her mind on the side all the time. You know what I'm saying? It's like, it's the same thing. It's just highlighted with Caitlin Clark. And like you said, people who haven't been paying attention now all of a sudden want to talk and chime in and say like, see, that you guys don't know what to do with Caitlin Clark. She's the greatest thing. She's really not the greatest thing. But the fact that she did change the way we were looking at the WNBA, you cannot deny that. And they have not capitalized that even 2 years later. And now again, I just realized WNBA, y'all just hate each other. Forget it.
0: Jason Stewart's our executive producer.
8: Just to kind of button up your point, Dan, and I totally agree with this. Let's go back 2 years. I think I'm a pretty good test case on
0: yes.
8: this. I had never watched the WNBA. I thought it was ridiculous. I didn't think it was very interesting until 2 years ago. And I was all about this Caitlin Clark content. So if the same thing happened 2 years ago, I would have been feverishly going through my timeline, looking at all the opinions and all this stuff. And today I saw a couple of opinions and I'm like to your point, this just seems like an old take on something that isn't relevant anymore because Stephanie White in that soundbite, if we replay it, says that she is a generational talent. Is that even true anymore? We thought so 2 years ago when she came into it because we had never seen anything like her, but she's become kind of an above average player. That's fine. She's putting up good stats. If the WNBA had any kind of like 30,000 feet view of this, they would be like, we don't really need to poke the bear or prove that she's not that great. Just let her stats play out and she'll just become a regular player and the league can go back to this niche sport that nobody cares about and everyone will be happy.
0: I think that's exactly what it is right now and what it's going to be because I think the media, and not saying that it implying that Caitlin Clark was a flash in the pan, but the brightness and the strength of that meteor is now we're seeing the tail end of that star. The comet has already passed and there's no way of gaining what you lost. And they've lost the last 2 years. Caitlin Clark's not going to be the phenomenon that she was coming out of college anymore. That ship has sailed. And so now the NBA is maybe more going into what Jason is saying in sort of their niche sport instead of becoming mainstream. Isaac Lohenkron's at the news desk.
5: Yeah, I have 2 points to bring up about this for you guys. Both of them brilliant. But the first is...
0: We'll be the judge.
5: The first is that Caitlin Clark got T-bowed. What I mean by that is Caitlin Clark was subject to the same sort of excessive media coverage, particularly by ESPN, frankly, that Tim Tebow was subjected to at the outset of his pro career. It was just so excessive to the point that I think it was actually a detriment to his professional career. That's one point. That's not necessarily Caitlin Clark's fault specifically. It's more our modern sports media culture. The second point is we're talking about this during a World Cup, right on the heels of the NBA draft. Two massive trades have gone down in the NBA this week. This is the lead story on a national sports radio show. This is a story across the sports media nationally today. So my point is, at what point is this actually bad publicity for the WNBA? Because on one hand, it's the lead story. It's getting the kind of attention that nothing else is. So in this case, is any publicity, is bad publicity bad?
4: I feel like I could tie this in together. You were talking about the light, the comet going through. I had no idea that the light that Caitlin Clark was bringing was going to showcase all of the flaws across the league. I had no idea that this was going to do that because now we're focusing in on it. And the reason we are talking about this, Isaac, which is not a good thing, because it's gossip. I feel like the WNBA and gossip, everyone associates it like that. Like, people want to talk about it, but you want to, half of the people that are talking about it, you actually don't care. You just want to talk smack. Mm-hmm. You just want to get in there because you find this juicy and it's gossip with a bunch of catty women. Again, they all just hate each other. And I just didn't know that. All of this new information that I've learned because of Caitlin Clark putting more emphasis on the league. None of it is going well. I don't think it's good publicity at all because I think it comes from people just wanting to gossip. That's all it is. Caitlin Clark is a polarizing character.
0: Yeah.
4: Not that she wants to be, but she is.
0: But I would also say this. I think Caitlin Clark is more of a WNBA player than the WNBA players would want to realize. Like, we've seen her complain to the refs at Iowa. There are clips of her dad yelling at Caitlin Clark in the stands at Carver Hawkeye Arena of saying, stop arguing with the refs. Stop right. complaining. Stop doing that stuff. She's now 3 years into the league, and she has not stopped doing that. Whether the technicals have been warranted or not, you have to think that plays into things. Draymond's an easy tech, right?
4: Mm-hmm.
0: Caitlin Clark's becoming an easy tech, not because she's Caitlin Clark, but because she's complaining about every single call. So now we're adding all of this together, and you throw in the poster, and you throw in the shoe delay, and you throw in all of this stuff, and it's, oh my gosh, it's 2024, Caitlin Clark is the ultimate victim. That's not the case anymore. I think your point about the comet is right. It showed all of the flaws. Not only was she going to be a great beacon and a star for the WNBA, but it showed the warts. But also, she's a lot more like these other players than maybe those other players even realize.
4: Yeah.
0: And we're starting to see that, but some people are just ignoring it. She's Monty Bolaños. I'm Dan Beyer. I told you it was going to be a Thursday. It was one of those Thursdays, and it started at the beauty store about 2 hours ago. Hit Monty up at Monty Bolaños. You can find me at Dan Beyer on Fox on X. You can hit Monty up on all of her platforms. Beyer Talk, Beyer Grams as well on Instagram if you want to find me. Jason Stewart's here. Chris Perfett's going to be exiting. Ryan Smith will be moving in. Isaac Lowenkron at the news desk to give us the latest of what is happening on this USA match day in the World Cup and why it's like week 18. She's Monty. I'm Dan in for Stu Gotts and Company live here on Fox Sports Radio. 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
1: 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At the World Cup, final games in Group E are starting right now. Curacao versus Ivory Coast in Philadelphia. Ecuador versus Germany in New Jersey. Germany has already locked up the group with 6 points. All three other sides still eligible to advance. At 7 p.m. Eastern, Group F, Japan versus Sweden, Tunisia versus Netherlands. Netherlands and Japan lead the group 4 points apiece. Tunisia has already been eliminated. And tonight at 10 p.m. Eastern in Group D, the U.S. men's national team seeks a third win at the World Cup. The Group D winners versus Turkey A. The Americans have never won all three games of the group stage at a World Cup. Also at 10 p.m. Eastern tonight, Paraguay versus Australia. I'm Phil Constantino, Westwood One Sports.
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11: Temperatures are going to continue to be slightly below average this afternoon as highs stay near 80 with light north winds at 5 to 10 miles per hour. Our skies will be partly cloudy and it is going to stay that way for tonight. We are going to cool off to a low of 57 and by tomorrow we will start to warm back into the low 80s. From the Kemble Landmark Doppler HD Storm Center, I'm meteorologist Jalen Borsen.
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0: Fugazz and Company live here on Fox Sports Radio. She's Monty Bolaños. I'm Dan Beyer in for Stu and the company. We've got our own company, Monty. It's Jason Stewart, Ryan Smith, and Isaac Lohenkron hanging out as well.
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3: There it goes, deep in the air, straight away left, all the way back to the wall goes Meisner, and Junior has hit the D-ring, and it's a three-homer game. It's a three-run home run.

0: Rays have a 13-0 lead. What a day to remember at Tropicana Field.
1: Oh, yeah, you just heard it on 95.7 WDAE Rays Radio Network. They're still not at the top of the AL East. Yankees are still there, but, you know, make it interesting.
2: The Rays back home at the Trop, and Royals had some troubles getting some hits today for the latest on that and so much more. Isaac Lohenkron is at the news desk. What's going on, Isaac?
3: Well, Dan and Monty, the WNBA a short time ago suspended Phoenix's Alyssa Thomas one game for, quote, recklessly making contact with her fist to the throat area, unquote, of Indiana's Caitlin Clark last night. Thomas also retroactively received a flagrant foul penalty, too. Say upgrade your FIFA World Cup 2026 setup. 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Today's World Cup action kicks off at the top of the hour. Germany taking on Ecuador at New Jersey. Curacao facing Ivory Coast in Philadelphia. In Major League Baseball today, the New York Mets play second baseman Marcus Semien on the 10-day injured list with a strained left hip flexor. On the field, as you heard, Junior Comodoro of Tampa Bay, three home runs at a 13-2 win over the Kansas City Royals. Rays pitchers a no-hitter going for 8 1/3 innings before it was broken up. The Pittsburgh Pirates topped the Seattle Mariners 5-1. Pittsburgh's Brandon Lowe, his 19th home run of the season. Finally, Dan and Monsey, Chicago Bears quarterback Caleb Williams' application to trademark the word Iceman has been initially refused by the United States Patent and Trademark Office. However, it's not a victory for basketball Hall of Famer George the Iceman Gervin, but rather for a company called Lacrosse Footwear, which trademarked Iceman back in 1988 for its line of insulated boots. Okay. So they've given Caleb Williams the boot here in 2026. Back to you.
2: I was going to say they put that on ice. They put the trademark on ice. It's another way. I like maybe Isaac's a little bit better than mine. Thank you very much for that. I'm sorry. You just can't make up nicknames throughout. They have to be with you for a while.
1: Mm-hmm.
2: Kid who played at Oklahoma and in Southern California, and then he plays two seasons in Chicago. All of a sudden, he's Iceman. I don't think so.
1: You know, sometimes it's just about the moment, Dan.
2: It is. It gets cold in week 18 in Chicago.
1: It really
2: does.
1: And
2: speaking of week 18, that's what we've got here in the World Cup. I want to be super excited for tonight's match for the United States against Turkey.
1: What are you talking about? There's so much on the line.
2: There really is. Yeah, you know that. you know that. This is week 18 of the NFL schedule. It's not for all of the 48 World Cup teams, but even going into yesterday, you know, Haiti's playing Morocco. Haiti's already been eliminated. They didn't have any hope. That's not new to a World Cup. But what is new is the new tiebreaker, which I feel, Monty, is completely fair and correct, but it doesn't allow us to get the most out of the World Cup. The World Cup has expanded. The World Cup has gone from 32 countries to 48 countries. We've heard many a country score their first ever World Cup goal because they're allowed to be in this year's field when in previous World Cup years, they would not have been because of the limited number of teams. But now we've got to the point where we have a knockout stage that is taking 2/3 of the countries that are basically that are playing in the World Cup and having them advance and move on. So South Korea has a heartbreaking loss to South Africa. They still could lose, but we aren't sure yet. Mexico played yesterday. They had nothing to play
1: for.
2: And tonight, it's the same thing with the United States. And it's the tiebreaker of the goal differential that is the ultimate reason. I'm not saying that in other World Cups, top level teams after two wins in group play were resting players. However, it is essentially, it is a meaningless game for the United States. Just don't mess anything up. Don't get anybody hurt tonight. And that to me is a little bit frustrating. Because we wait every 4 years for this. By the way, I don't have a solution. So don't think I'm going to be the guy that actually does have a solution for all of this. I'm just saying these moments of World Cup excitement are few and far between. And we've had the great excitement of the first two matches in LA, in Seattle, and we've got one in LA tonight. with the United States, but it's not going to match the first two because they've already advanced. And there is a world that we live in that the U.S.'s amazing World Cup in 2026 could come down to just three matches if they were to get knocked out of the knockout stage. We hope that doesn't happen, but tonight's match just doesn't carry the same level of the other two. And if they were to get ousted in the round of 32, I would feel kind of empty only having that like diehard sort of energy for just three matches of the World Cup.
1: Yeah, it's not an ideal situation because of what you just mentioned, kind of the excitement that came with the first two matches of watching the U.S. men's team to now that we kind of have to put it on hold because they don't want us to lose the excitement. They're like, hold on to it, bring it back for the next round. But we just have to kind of hold on to it because what are we looking forward to exactly when it comes to this match? Nothing. You know, yesterday Mexico played and they were playing for nothing, but they put Ochoa in, the goalie, the goal. I don't even know how he's like 40, 41. They put him in at the end and I was like, oh, that's cool. Brazil was fighting for first or second, but they had already advanced. Then they put in Neymar and everybody, but again, because they were playing for nothing. So there was something nostalgic. I think that maybe the fans were looking forward to seeing. We don't have Landon Donovan on the team sitting on the bench, so we're not going to go see him get out there in the final minutes. I don't know what we're looking forward to, but you don't want to lose the excitement, so you kind of want to hold it, and it's a weird. And can I just say, random thought that we did prior to the World Cup, when I heard Jameis Winston was going to cover the World Cup, I was like, this is so stupid. Why did we do this? He's been great. He's been everything you'd want in like a World Cup, like the vibes, like yeah. He just gets into
2: another NFL tie-in.
1: Yeah, there we go. But like he gets so into it and no matter which group of people he's talking to, his energy is there. And so it's matched in a way that I didn't think it was going to work. And it's worked. Good job, Jameis Winston.
2: And hopefully it'll be something to get everyone excited.
1: Yes.
2: I feel almost like a spoiled brat because
1: Yeah, I hear that. Uh-huh.
2: But I'll tell you something. When you're in the NFL and your team is 9-8 or 10-7, like it's a different sort of emotion than someone who's 14-3.
1: Mm-hmm.
2: If you've got your playoff spot wrapped up by week 14, you kind of coast in those final. But when you're trying to make the playoffs and you're watching the playoff picture every single week, it's different. Same thing in college football. Like there are top of the line schools that are going to make the playoffs more likely than not. They're 10-0, 11-0, 10-1. They're going to be in the playoff field. It is a different viewing experience as someone who is 8-2 or 9-2 trying to break in or needing this to happen if they're going to get selected. And I just, because it's so new to us as Americans, is this what it's like, Brazil? Is this what it's like, Argentina? Is this what it's like, France?
1: Yeah.
2: There's that spoiled brat aspect of it that for every World Cup, we've wanted the U.S. to take it to the next level, and now they have. And I'm like, well, this thinks that tonight's game isn't worth as much as we thought it would because they've already wrapped up their seeding. That's spoiled brat.
1: That's such a good point. We're the worst.
2: Seriously.
1: Brazilians be like, get in there, and you cheer like it's the last game you're ever going to watch.
2: Yeah, they did.
1: And they did.
2: Yes.
1: We're the worst.
2: Vinny Jr. scores. Do you have the same Jason Stewart, the same?
1: Vinicius?
4: I do. I have a different angle on this. I only care about my gambling interest in this World Cup.
1: That's good. That's super healthy.
4: Because I purchased interest in this, and I'm just waiting for this first round to end. It seems like it's going forever. That maybe I'm spoiled in that regard, in that it comes around once every 4 years. As soon as this initial round ends, then my survivor pool really kicks in. But yeah, I share your interest, Dan. I think I share your point here. There's something about this that, even though we haven't been great at a sport, we have gotten to the point where we're kind of nonchalant about a game tonight. And this comes around every 4 years. And it's just strange to have almost no buzz.
2: Yes, mm-hmm, we've wanted it. And I just almost feel like my cup isn't full enough because of it. And I think that's probably a really crappy thing for a fan to be like, but it just doesn't, when they've already wrapped it up, they've wrapped up the number one spot, at least like Switzerland and Canada yesterday in Vancouver,
1: mm-hmm,
2: they're playing for one or two,
1: right.
2: And will Canada stay in Canada and get to play? And they didn't. There's just nothing for the U.S. to play for tonight.
1: Yeah. We got to hold on to it, guys. We have to hold on to the excitement and bring it for the next round because, we're spoiled.
2: If you missed any of today's show, be sure to catch the podcast. 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She's Monty Bolaños. I'm Dan Beyer, in for Stu and the company today. We did hear some feedback on our Caitlin Clark conversation. Donkey Weiner tweets in, Dan always respected your opinion up until 5 minutes ago. Comparing taunting a missed free throw to a punch to the throat and purposely trying to injure her on a three-pointer is absurd. Thomas has been trying to injure CC for 24 months. Look at all the illegal screens. I think that there are illegal screens throughout the WNBA, and I don't think that we're living in the same world as we were 2 years ago.
1: We weren't. We're not.
2: And we're having the same arguments by some that we were having 2 years ago.
1: Yeah, because they're trying to chime in now. But in reality, it's a much bigger thing. Like, it's not just Caitlin Clark. And is she getting a worse treatment than other players? I would say yes. I just don't think she's innocent. Mm-hmm. You know what I mean? Like, I think she has instigated some.
2: If a wide receiver scores on a DB and taunts them after doing so, on a safety,
1: yeah,
2: and that wide receiver comes across on a, you know, route over the middle, and the safety lights them up, as a football fan, you would be like, that's what you get. Right? That's what I think. I'm not saying it's right. I'm not saying she should be punched in the throat.
1: Right.
2: But, like, there is something, too, that is leading up to all of this. And I don't think that was the case in Caitlin Clark's rookie year. She just showed up and had, you know, all of this hype behind her, and they still may be jealous of it, but I just don't think it's the same as it was 2 years ago.
1: I also don't have a problem with Caitlin Clark doing what she does. I don't have a problem with it.
2: The whining's too much for me.
1: Whining's too much in the NBA with Luka Doncic. Yeah, like, it's something we're used to.
2: But I agree.
1: Aside from the complaining, because you're right, that is hard to watch. But I'm saying, like, her and mouthing off, clapping really hard, all of the stuff that also Paige Beckers does, clapping really. Angel Reese, whenever she fouls someone and she disagrees and the person misses, the girl misses the free throws, Angel Reese is the first one clapping on the side. Like, they all do it. I don't mind it. The complaining is too much. But the pushing of the buttons, I don't mind.
2: She's Monty Bolaños. I'm Dan Beyer. A lot to get to here on Fox Sports Radio. A recap of the NBA draft is only Jason Stewart would be able to do. LaMelo Ball got traded today.
1: What?
2: Plus, I saw something on sports TV last night that I just couldn't believe. Yeah, we've all got it coming up. It's all here on Fox Sports Radio.
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5: 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The Odd Couple with Rob Parker and Kelvin Washington. 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
11: But Austin Reeves is not taking a pay cut. New contracts in, $46 million a year. Okay, now here's the good news. Now, it's the richest contract ever for an undrafted player. And I'm happy for the kid, because he's a 20-point-a-game guy, and it's not a great guard league right now. He gets to the free throw line. There's some limitations, athletic ceiling, but he gets you points, works hard, great team player. Luka loves him. And the good news is his number, his cap number, is going to average $46 million, but it doesn't go against this year's cap. So Luka's going to make $49 million. His cap number is going to be about $20 million, which means you could go get Walker Kessler, a very, very elite young defensive big. Or you can bring LeBron back at $35 million. So what do you want to do? So I've told you my theory on the Lakers is it's a Luka, Redick, and you got to sign Austin Reeves or he goes away for nothing story. LeBron, I'd be very comfortable moving off of, unless he took $15 million. He doesn't want to do that. The Warriors would offer him that. So the question now is, what matters if you're a Laker fan? Appeasing Rich Paul and LeBron or the future? Because what the Lakers, after the draft last night, they got a very young kid who will probably average 6.5 points as a rookie. Right, he's not going to have the ball in his hands. Cameron Carr's a very athletic kid. He'll be fun to watch. He plays no defense like every other Laker, but I like the pick.
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2: Stu Gotts and Company live on Fox Sports Radio. She's Monty Bolaños. I'm Dan Beyer in for Stu. He kind of surveys the company, if you will. Isaac Lohenkron's at the news desk. Technical producer Ryan Smith and Jason Stewart is our executive producer. Did you, you were here last night. Did you catch any of that second round of the NBA draft?
1: No.
2: Yeah, no, come on. Come what? On. Yes.
1: No, I can tell you the Clippers took Baba Miller.
2: They did. Bruce Thornton went the first pick of the second round. I knew that. I did not consume it. I did consume a bunch of the first night of the NBA draft. And so did Jason Stewart. You did as well.
4: I do. And I tune in for the theater of it. And I have like a discerning eye for just how the whole thing is covered, right? I don't really care about the players or their story or anything. I just want to see how that's covered. And I do, there was one thing that was said multiple times, and I'm going to use this as one example, okay? So Mikael Brown.
2: Yes,
4: Mikael Brown. Out of Louisville. Junior. Was taken by the Nets. Great story. I guess he had an injury he overcame and everything, and he paid major props to his dad for everything, right? So then Lisa Salters turns to dad and asks the following.
14: And he said, especially for you, Dad, that he wanted to share this moment with you. What does that mean to you?
15: It means the world.
4: Now, I don't blame the parent, and I don't blame Lisa Salters or anything, but I think it's a fascinating experiment in human beings, okay? Most people just exist in the world. Most people don't need to be imaginative. Most people are unimaginative. We exist in a space where every day we need to be creative. So we lose sight of the fact that you just have normal working people in the world that don't need to come up with creative ways of expressing themselves. And then you put families of these 19-year-olds on a couch on live TV and you give them 20 seconds to wrap up your feelings. And the go-to expression that you hear multiple times in these broadcasts is...
15: It means the world.
4: Means the world... What does that do? That basically, that covers everything. Like all the emotions possibly that I could possibly feel, I've covered in like a 3-word phrase and I don't need to express myself anymore. And to me, it's just like this fascinating thing of like, why do we have to put people on TV who aren't on TV professionally? And then you put them in the circumstance where it's live and then you ask them these general questions. I just laugh. I giggle because this exact exchange happened at least 5 times in the first round.
2: The whole experiment is a joke. Andrew Marchand of The Athletic pointed out we kind of need to do away with the whole interview process as a whole. And I think that we need to start with the NBA draft because most of these kids are 18 and 19 year olds. Have you ever tried to carry on a long conversation with an 18 or 19 year old? No. Mm-hmm. And when you're asking dad the question, and then you have to come, the creativity with Lisa Salters comes up in how do I ask mom the same exact question, but have it sound differently?
1: Yeah, for sure.
2: Because that's all it is. That's all it is at the time. I get annoyed. Nobody knows where to hold the microphone, right? Why would you put the dad's so emotional? How many times has he held a microphone in his hand? You know, and other times the player's like, you know, dad, lift it up. Well, they've already asked the one question to him, so it's already a lost cause. The whole thing is a joke.
1: I think it's funny that you guys think they didn't practice that it means the world. That was absolutely practiced. That was what they told him to say. Just say it means the world. Just say how important this is for you. So they probably practiced that one line because they knew they were going to be asked. So it's not planned. I think they just all, that's a good line.
2: I think the goal is to try to make someone cry.
1: Sure.
2: And I think that's the goal of the questions. And instead you get cliches.
1: Yeah. Well, I'm going to cry because I lost my money on my gift card.
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3: June 25th, Joe Louis had an affinity for fighting on this day in 1935, moving his record to 20-0 with a KO of former champ Primo Carnera. Then in 1947, he knocked out Tammy Moriello. And 1 year later, he KO'd Jersey Joe Walcott in 11 to retain the title. And on this day in 1997, the San Antonio Spurs select Tim Duncan out of Wake Forest with the number one pick.
0: And that's what happened this day in sports history.
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1: I'm Jessica Ettinger, CNBC. Wall Street with a pop and a drop for the major averages today, ending up mixed. The Dow had been up about 800 points this morning, giving most of that back. The Dow finishing up 71 points. It was led higher by shares of Caterpillar. They were up more than 6% today. The S&P 500 index unchanged. The NASDAQ down 118 points. Companies whose shares hit fresh all-time highs today include Caterpillar, JP Morgan Travelers, Concert Company, Live Nation, Allstate, Bank of America, Cardinal Health, WW Grainger, Delta Airlines, United Airlines, Corning, and Micron. Micron shares soared 15% today on strong quarterly results. Oil moved higher on some reports that Iran was attacking ships in the Strait of Hormuz. Jessica Ettinger, CNBC.
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33: Today's World Cup action. Moments away from kicking off with a pair of matches. Germany facing Ecuador in New Jersey. Curaçao meeting Ivory Coast at Philadelphia. The WNBA today suspended Phoenix's Alyssa Thomas one game for recklessly making contact with her fist to the throat area of Indiana's Caitlin Clark in last night's game. Thomas was also retroactively issued a flagrant foul 2 penalty. In Major League Baseball today, the New York Mets play second baseman Marcus Semien on the 10-day injured list with a strained left hip flexor. On the field, Tampa Bay's Junior Caminero hit three home runs in a 13-2 win over Kansas City. Rays pitchers had a no-hitter going for 8 1/3 innings before it was broken up. Right now, the Giants and Athletics are scoreless in the bottom half of the first. I'm Isaac Lohenkron.
7: You want winners? He went 0 for 14 picking bowl games.
19: God bless football.
7: You want hot takes? He said Patrick Mahomes would be a disaster.
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7: 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And sitting in for Stu Gotts and Company, it's Dan Beyer and Monsi Bolaños.
2: Happy Thursday to you. We've got World Cup matches just getting underway. Another huge trade in the NBA. We'll get to that in about 20 minutes or so. But we're talking midweek Major League Baseball.
1: Ooh.
2: That's what we're doing here on Fox Sports Radio. That was me being sarcastic. But there is something that happened last night in Major League Baseball, and you may have missed it. But the ramifications of what happened in the Twin Cities is something that you're not going to want to miss.
1: I can't wait to get into it. 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
2: I want to bring in our executive producer, Jason Stewart, not because Monsi Bolaños may, go off her handle in attacking Dalton Rushing of the Los Angeles Dodgers.
1: That's right.
2: I did not watch the game live last night of the Dodgers and Twins. I did not see it. So I'm going to go to our Dodger fan, Jason Stewart, to just kind of lay out what happened as Shohei Ohtani was DHing, and in this case, more importantly, pitching against the Minnesota Twins last night.
4: So Dalton Rushing is the catcher for the Dodgers. He's actually played pretty well this year, up until a couple weeks ago. He is Will Smith's backup. Okay. It's a key part of this thing. Will Smith's on the injured reserve, and Dalton Rushing's the main catcher, and they brought a kid up to catch, to be the backup. He's catching Shohei Ohtani last night. And on more than one occasion, and Monty, you can confirm this, on more than one occasion early in the game, Shohei threw pitches that he thought should have been challenged. And there was a pause from the catcher, and Shohei is doing that demonstrative challenge thing where he hits the cap.
2: Yep.
4: One of them, I want to say Dalton did challenge, and another one he pushed back and he just didn't, right? So there was this tension.
1: Correct. Reluctant on both. One, he agreed,
4: exactly.
1: But he didn't want to do it.
4: Yes.
1: He was still against it.
4: Yes.
1: And then the other one, poor Ohtani probably knocking himself out because he kept hitting his head like, no, we're challenging.
4: It's interesting theater though, because Dalton came out and, you know, they have John Boy and whatever reading lips and stuff, and Shohei's just like basically being like the big brother in this situation, like, you need to do better and you need to call a better game, and when I want things done, you need to do it. It was very interesting. And then there's a visual in the dugout of Freddie Freeman and Dave Roberts going up to Rushing and kind of coaching them and supporting him. It was just a bad night for Rushing behind the plate, and he didn't get any hits in front of, at the plate. But to me, this situation is fascinating because it involves this new ABS system, which I have a lot of thoughts on. But I also think that the actual dynamic between superstar and kind of more or less a rookie catcher in this situation kind of had Monsi's interest.
2: I also want to, before, because I do want Monsi to say her piece, I want to say that even though you guys are Dodger fans, this isn't a Dodger fan perspective of it, where I find it so interesting because it's the biggest star in all of baseball with a backup catcher. Like, that's the dynamic here. It's not talking about the Dodgers and the opinion. It truly is. It's the biggest star, you know, one of the biggest stars in the world and a backup catcher. Sorry, Monty, go right ahead.
1: No. As you said, Dan, it's the biggest star co-biggest star in the sport in a, on a team that is a back-to-back championship team, and you as the backup catcher, you want to challenge your star on the mound? Like, if I'm a backup in anything, if I'm a rookie in any of these situations, even if I think Shohei Ohtani's challenge is incorrect, I'll be like, yep, whatever you want. Whatever you want, Shohei. You want to challenge this? Even if it's egregious that he is incorrect, I'm not going to stop Shohei Ohtani. Right. Are you on crack? Who do you, I don't know who Dalton Rushing thinks he is or what team he thinks he's a part of. Because let me tell you, Dalton, the Dodgers don't need you in any way, shape, or form. And you're playing because Will Smith is hurt. And I think you were playing well, as Jason said, but not well enough. He has been in the news throughout the season for his antics. He has outbursts all the time, whether it's against the umpire, whether it's against the other team. He's always doing something. And when you are surrounded by superstars, but the headline has your name on it week after week for some stupid reason, that's terrible. Why are you on my team? Get off my team. I would say get ready to learn Japanese, but they're not even going to take you either because they love Shohei Ohtani. And not only that, there was a point where Shohei Ohtani had a bad pitch and it went through Dalton Rushing. It hit Dalton Rushing's glove. It was a bad pitch. It hit his glove. It went through Rushing and someone scored and Rushing just stared at Ohtani like it was his fault. I would have lost it. I would have lost it in that moment. I don't know how Shohei Ohtani kept his composure, but that's what he does. But he had the audacity to just stare at him. And then you went on and struck out the first three times. So I'm just like, listen, if you're going to act like you are this great player, you're not doing, it's not working, Dalton Rushing, in any way, shape, or form, especially when you're on this team surrounded by stars and a championship team. Like it really frustrated me to watch because unlike we talked about the WNBA where it's like Caitlin Clark is not Shohei Ohtani in any way, shape, or form. Shohei Ohtani is that guy. There's no question about it. And you're gonna challenge him? What?
2: I've never seen Shohei
1: do
2: mad
1: anything.
2: Or like seemingly get angry.
1: No.
2: But just in the exchange and the close up, like
1: oh,
2: you
1: great.
2: Could tell
1: you could
2: like
1: tell.
2: He meant business.
1: Yeah.
2: It's like the dad who never yells,
1: oh,
2: ever yells.
1: Yes.
2: And then the one time he does, you have to you realize it. And I also think that Dalton Rushing not only got the message from Shohei Ohtani, but he also got it from someone else in the Dodgers because this is what Rushing, listen to his words, but also just listen how he's talking after a 4-3 win last night in Minnesota.
8: It's fine. Shohei and I talked about it. It was error on my side. And, I messed it up. So thankfully he's as good as he is. And, he could take control of a game. Yeah, it was pretty embarrassing. Yeah, I thought he did a good job. I didn't do a great job. Start to finish, it was pretty embarrassing. About as difficult as I made it look. Baseball, overall, performance, it's pretty bad. I'm just glad we won. Like I said, luckily we've won baseball games. I want to get back to doing my part and helping on both sides of the ball. Yeah, I got a better idea, and I'm going to be better, overall. Performance. I'm just glad we won.
2: Even in a win. Sportsnet LA took Dalton Rushing's, one of his quotes from that we just heard, and instead of just putting Dalton Rushing on the bottom knowing that it was him talking, they put Dalton Rushing 0-for-4, 3Ks, talks with media. Okay. And it's not even the part that Shohei was mad about. I don't even think he cared that he went 0-for-4 and struck out three times last night in Minneapolis. It was all about what was happening. And he sounded like someone that was told inside the locker room of this is how it's going to go. This is how it's going to be. There are different phrases that he could have used. I thought he did a really good job in saying it's an embarrassment for someone of my level to need help like that. I think that's a really good way of phrasing it. But you also know that he had a talking to. And I don't know if it was from Shohei in the dugout or if it was from Dave Roberts or if it was from Andrew Friedman or whoever the case is, but I think message was sent last night to Dalton Rushing.
1: Yeah, he should be embarrassed because we all saw him sitting in the dugout with Freddie Freeman and Dave Roberts on either side of him talking to him and him looking down because they're both like, what are you doing probably? Like what was the point of all of you challenging Shohei Ohtani on the mound? Again, you just let him challenge whatever he wants. And if it's wrong, no one's going to question you, Dalton Rushing. You know what I'm saying? Like, and nobody would even be mad at Ohtani if he challenged something that was incorrect. In fact, Ohtani would be most mad at himself for being wrong. And so it's just kind of like, to me, there's no argument. I'm glad he gave a proper answer after the fact. Sure, at least someone told you what to say and gave you something that held, I guess, value. I agree. He said the right stuff. But because there have been other antics involving Dalton rushing, I'm just like, you know what? Send him off.
2: I think it's the dynamic of the two that is just so jarring. Backup catcher into this ultimate superstar. And listen, guys in the NBA always want their fouls reviewed, whether they were fouled or whether they weren't, right? We always see,
1: yeah,
2: you know, let's review it. Let's do the whirly bird. You can't see what I'm doing on radio or on your app, but I'm doing the thing.
1: Wrap it up sign.
2: Let's take a review of this. Let's look at this. And you kind of have to sometimes be like, all right, Luka, we're not going to do it. But I'll tell you what, you can't not do it for Luka Doncic every time, and you can't not do it for Anthony Edwards or SGA or whoever. At some time, sometimes you just have to look at it to appease the player.
1: Mm-hmm.
2: And what this has told me is that Shohei Ohtani has so much leeway within that clubhouse.
1: Well,
2: and that there is so much, but sometimes players could resent that. Sometimes players could resent a superstar. And it doesn't seem like that is happening with the Dodgers, will just let him do what he wants to do. A, probably from how he handles himself, and B, because of how good and valuable he is, that they'll put up with it. But it is a unique dynamic for a two-time world championship team to then have all of the parties to address Dalton rushing, whoever did it, to try to get him in line and follow in line with what Shohei was doing.
1: I'm lucky that I also work for the Dodgers. The respect for Shohei Ohtani is so real because Ohtani actually, he doesn't just talk the talk, he walks the walk. He's the first one there. He's the last one to leave. He'll be there practicing even though no one else is there. Like, when I tell you guys, like, it is incredible how much he devotes to being as good of a ball player as he is. You wouldn't believe it. You would think that he takes advantage and just relies on skill alone. He's constantly out there trying to get better. So there is nobody looks like Ohtani is so, everything you've read, it's true. Like, he doesn't get mad. He's very relaxed, very chill. When he walks around, he makes eye contact with everyone. He never shies away, and he's always putting in the work. So I think that is one of the reasons that it even frustrates me more that Dalton rushing thought, I'm going to challenge this guy. He's here every single day putting in the work. I don't see you as often, but I don't see anyone as often as I see Ohtani on the field or practicing.
4: I think that's a great point, because, like, a part of the reputation of Ohtani, and you could actually just see it. You could visually see it. He's a perfectionist.
1: He really is.
4: Everything he does is intentional, and everything he does is, like, he thinks at a super high level, and he's not going to, like, suffer a fool. He's not going to deal with a player that isn't playing up to a professional standard. And last night, he thought he was like playing with a little leaguer, and he had to put him in his place. He probably told Dave Roberts to put him in his place. And I wouldn't be shocked if that rookie catcher that they just called up is calling Shohei's next game. But that plays into this. His perfectionist kind of outlook was working against rushing, and then rushing didn't have the self-awareness to be like, I totally need to know my place in this position.
2: I'm actually surprised he doesn't have his own catcher for the terms of the leeway. You know,
1: sure.
2: I mean, Greg Maddux had his own, you know, guys have their own catcher that they like. And like,
1: he loves Will Smith, though. He does love Will Smith. That's his guy.
2: Then maybe they got to figure out other arrangements.
1: Yeah. You know? Well, he's hurt right now. But
2: in terms of if you're calling up a guy from AAA, they're obviously going to know their place, but. You know, for Dalton rushing to do this is
1: it's unreal. And again, both calls, Ohtani was right. Both of the challenges he wanted, he was right.
4: But we could relate to the whole dynamic, right? Like, if I'm sure you guys put a certain amount of work and time in creating what you do and your presentation, and you come to work and you want to have that presentation given at its fullest 100%. And if you're working with somebody who's just not quite at that level or doesn't want to be at that level or is shirking his responsibilities or her responsibilities, it's so frustrating.
1: Yeah.
4: And you could see that on Shohei's face last night.
1: I was like, man, he's going to cuss him out in English and we're all going to realize he does speak English.
2: Yeah, it's, listen, there's, There are times when you're working with someone, and if you've had as much into the game as Shohei has, I get frustrated. Like, sometimes it just happens when you're trying to lay something out.
1: Are you saying I frustrate you?
2: No. No.
1: Because early off air, he said I was Dalton sometimes. Rushing and that he was Shohei Ohtani. That's what he said off air.
2: No. No. The reason why Monty and I were arguing, I was trying to make a point to her, and she just kept on fighting me on it. And then she called herself Shohei Ohtani, and I'm like, no, I'm Shohei Ohtani. Because I'm not fighting you. Like, you're fighting me with what I'm saying, and I'm not trying to fight you. That's why I was saying what I was saying. I was saying you don't need to know the backstory. We don't need to waste anyone's time.
1: We weren't even fighting. I just...
2: No, but you were on one to start the day. That's for sure. I've even got my point now about what I was going
4: to
2: say.
4: You were just saying that sometimes you show up to work and you have something laid out and it doesn't go the way you want. And
2: it's not that I have something laid out. It's someone is trying to interject because they don't see the whole picture or what I have in mind. Mm-hmm. And I'm trying to explain it to them. And so Shohei knows what he's doing. There's a method to the madness, I guess, is the portion of it. There's a method to his genius. I'm not calling myself a genius. There's just a way that I do things. Mm-hmm. And sometimes when I'm trying to get from point A to point B, I don't need someone interjecting because I know exactly where I'm going. It's not every time. And then if it's someone with less experience, it's actually twice as frustrating.
1: Mm-hmm.
2: So if, you know, to the point of if it was his catcher or not his catcher, here is someone who is the backup catcher, which is the point of all of this, now trying to run it like you're the number one when I've been to this rodeo before. That's the most frustrating portion of it for me is I know where I'm going. Shohei knows where I'm going. I'm not trying to compare myself to Shohei Ohtani, except when I'm arguing with Monty. But it's just the fact of, like, he knew what he was doing. There was a method to his madness to get to where he wanted to be, and there was a reason why he was challenging it, and for that inexperienced person to question it is doubly and triply offensive.
1: 100%. And I feel like I bet you Shohei Ohtani just said, I'm not mad, I'm just disappointed. And you know that's way worse to hear.
2: Yes.
1: Because the way he looked when they spoke, he had this like you said, this calm demeanor. And it's like, he didn't lash out at him. But I bet you he was like, I'm not mad, I'm just disappointed. And boy, that probably was the worst thing to hear.
2: I think he just cut to brass tacks and said, this is what you need to do. You need to stop the ball and quit questioning what I'm doing.
1: Well, yeah, he changed and he started calling the pitches himself.
2: Yeah.
1: Because he was annoyed with it, which understandably so. Yeah. Like, not only are the Dodgers a championship team, but Ohtani is a multi-MVP who I think this year was really gunning for Cy Young. Really gunning. And it's kind of getting further away from him.
2: Yeah, they're bigger fish to fry.
1: Sure, but because he's a perfectionist, to him, he's like, I've done this, I've done that. This I could add.
2: Sure. I also just think it's in the moment that this, I hate to say subordinate, but that's what it feels like.
1: Yeah.
2: Is trying to, you know, be the main character. And that's not how things go.
1: Yeah.
2: She's Monty Bolaños. So I'm Dan Beyer. That's Jason Stewart. Ryan Smith is here. Isaac Lowenkron bringing us all the news of the day as we are in for Stugatz and Company live here on Fox Sports Radio. Big trade in the NBA today as the Timberwolves seemingly go all in a quest to chase down the Spurs and Thunder and who knows, maybe even the New York Knicks. LaMelo Ball is on the move. She's Monty. I'm Dan. We talk about it next year on Fox Sports Radio.
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12: 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Ecuador's first goal of the World Cup, finally. At halftime, Germany won and Ecuador won. Ivory Coast took the lead in the seventh minute over Curaçao, Nicolas Pepe the goal. 1-0 Ivory Coast on top at the half. If results hold, Ivory Coast is moving on to the knockout round for the first time in their nation's history. 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
23: We'll have a partly cloudy, mild night tonight, our low 57. Then tomorrow, partly cloudy, a little bit warmer, 82 the high, southeast breeze 5 to 15 miles an hour. Saturday, we crank up the southeast wind 15 to 30 miles an hour. Partly cloudy skies warming to 84. Could be nighttime thunderstorms, but then on Sunday, breezy, hot, humid 99. I'm Jay Trobeck.
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0: Isaac Lohenkron will be with us in just a matter of seconds with the news update from the news desk. 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World Cup matches are underway. Isaac Lohenkron will also give us the details of the big trade in the NBA, something that Monty and I will weigh into after Isaac gives us the latest. What's going on, Ilo?
1: Yeah, Dan and Monty, in the NBA, the Charlotte Hornets trading Lonzo Ball and Josh Green to the Minnesota Timberwolves for Naz Reid and draft picks. The WNBA today suspended Phoenix's Alyssa Thomas one game for recklessly making contact with her fist to the throat area of Indiana's Caitlin Clark in last night's game. Thomas was also retroactively issued a flagrant foul 2 penalty. Trained to push past the pain. Not athletes, just people. Trafficked every day right here in the United States, sometimes by someone they trusted. During the World Cup, help us break the silence. 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At the World Cup today, 2 matches going on as we speak, and they combine to feature 3 goals in the opening 10 minutes, starting with Nicola Pepe of Ivory Coast scoring in the 7th minute against Curaçao in Philadelphia on FS1.
2: Thank you kindly here for sure. It's Nicola Pepe. Ivory Coast on here.
1: And Ivory Coast presently still leading Curaçao 1-0 now in the 28th minute. Meanwhile, Germany facing Ecuador in New Jersey. Germany scored a goal in the 2nd minute of this match by Leroy Sané. Here's how that sounded, guys, on the radio in Germany on Westdeutscher Rundfunk Radio.
3: Pavlovic im Strafraum auf Hürz gelegt, aber Peter Pump zurückgelegt, Schuss, Tor! Es steht 1-0, Leroy Sané haut den Ball rein, keine 2 Minuten vorbei. Sané schießt Deutschland in Führung in New York, 1-0 für die DFB-Auswahl. Was für...
1: However, just 7 minutes later, Ecuador would equalize on a goal by Nilson Angulo on Fox.
4: Here's Angulo with a hint of an opportunity for Ecuador, and he scores and equalizes! Ecuador's first goal at the World Cup!
1: Ian Dirk, the call on Fox. They've just crossed into the 30th minute there. Germany 1, Ecuador 1. Dan and Monsi.
0: Thank you very much, Isaac. It is Stugotz and Company live here on Fox Sports Radio. Again, I kind of slipped up there because I'm choking on the details of this LaMelo Ball trade to the Minnesota Timberwolves. On the surface, we heard rumblings last night. Mm. You were in at the news desk.
5: Yes.
0: Insiders saying LaMelo Ball could be had. There are certain teams that are interested. And all of a sudden, boom, it's done by this morning. I got the sense, I'm curious the sense that you got, that it was these reports were coming from specifically Minnesota being aggressive in trying to move up into the Western Conference hierarchy. That's why the move was made, because they're the ones acquiring the star player. Is that the sense that you got?
5: Yeah, that's the sense I got, even though I don't know if, because it was first reported by Shams, right, of ESPN during the draft that they were looking to trade maybe LaMelo. They were talking. Chris Haynes was the one who I saw specifically tie in Minnesota. At first, I didn't think that Minnesota was tied in, but then I got the vibe that Minnesota was trying to make a move. I just wasn't sure if it was to move up in the draft or what.
0: Mm-hmm.
5: You know what I'm saying? I was like, yeah. Minnesota's here. Minnesota's doing something. I just don't know what.
0: I looked at it from the perspective that this is Minnesota getting LaMelo Ball, trying to take down the Spurs and
5: sure.
0: Thunder, trying to figure out that portion of it. And I think it's obvious to do that when you have a player who was an all-star, is still young in his career, and gets paid a lot of money. And when you see teams on how do you now compete, I mean, Oklahoma City drafts, you know, Merrill falls to them in the first round, and we're immediately saying, this is now their guy to guard Victor Wembanyama. Well, if you're Minnesota and you're getting ousted by the Spurs in the Western Conference semifinals, I think you got to figure out how do we attack the Spurs. How do we beat the Spurs? How do we beat the Thunder? And now you've got a team with Anthony Edwards, and I think it

0: for Ant, who was injured throughout this playoff run. LaMelo Ball takes some of the pressure off of him. You're relying more on Ayo Dosunmu. Terrence Shannon had, you know, flashes of greatness during his, during that playoff run when Anthony Edwards and Ayo were dealing with injuries. So you've got a nice young core in the backcourt there. And maybe Naz Reid isn't as important as a, you know, a stretch five that can, you know, shoot a lot of threes. But I look at it from the Hornets perspective. And what the Hornets are telling you is we will happily trade our all-star guard because we only think he can take us so far. They just paid Kobe White 3 years, $74 million, as opposed to giving Melo, which they did, 5 years, $203 million. That is a significant discount from a player that the two players aren't that different. So it tells me that Charlotte is looking at this and saying, you know what? If we continue this role with LaMelo Ball, we're probably not going to reach the highest of our highs. And I think that's interesting. And it's not a knock on Melo as a player. I just think that they look at it as saying, with our core, we've got Kobe White, who we acquired last year prior to the trade deadline. We bring him in. We've got Konkin Epple. We've got Brandon Miller. We've got other pieces there that you can build in Charlotte and make a bigger run that they just weren't going to do it with that core. So now as part of the deal, Monty, you get Naz Reid, an unprotected first round pick, and three first round pick swaps plus 3 second round picks for LaMelo and Josh Green. And I think it's a great haul for Charlotte. So to me, that's what this is all about. This isn't about the Western Conference Minnesota Timberwolves. That's the immediate aspect of it. The Eastern Conference can be had, and Charlotte decided that, you know what, in our current form, when we are knocking on the door of a playoff, we will willingly trade our best player, using air quotes, and try to do better. And I thought that that set it off for what this trade was. I know it's not sexy to talk about the Charlotte Hornets, but to me it was more about Charlotte than it was about Minnesota.
1: I don't necessarily disagree with that, especially because I was very shocked this past season for the play-in. I really thought the Hornets would get out of the play-in and go into the playoffs, and they didn't. They lost to the Magic, who then went on to play in the playoffs because of how well the Hornets were playing. I really did not expect Orlando to come out of that. And so to me, I thought the Hornets were not as good as maybe I thought. And then they move on from LaMelo Ball, which ties into what you're saying, that clearly they also thought, oh, maybe we weren't as good as we thought. We didn't get past just into the playoffs. We lost to the Magic, who at the end had unraveled. They were not good at the end there. And so I agree with all of that. I just don't know what Minnesota, I don't like this trade, to be honest with you. I think Naz Reid is a great piece to your roster that you need. He's great. I would love to have him on the Clippers roster as a backup, as a part of your depth. I think Naz Reid is really good. What's going to happen with Minnesota? Final minute. It's a tie game. Final 20 seconds. Tie game. And Minnesota has the ball. Anthony Edwards needs the ball in his hand.
0: Yes.
1: So what's going to happen?
0: And he'll have that.
1: And he'll LaMelo's have that. So LaMelo's going to say, is he going to be off to the side or
0: yes,
1: is he going to be on the bench?
0: Yes. He'll be off to the side.
1: This is where I don't get. LaMelo Ball, I like him, but I do think he has a better fit elsewhere, not with Minnesota, who also moved on from Julius Randle. Let's not forget that. This whole week, I haven't been able to, like, really talk about Giannis Antetokounmpo going to the Heat. Like, I loved that move more than I like this one. As you're saying that this is about the Timberwolves trying to take on the Spurs and OKC, I feel like everyone in the NBA is like, okay, how do we take on a big man? We need it now. It's like back to taking on a big man, whether it's Victor Wembanyama. I'm still going to throw Nikola Jokic into the mix because it's true. You now have to talk about Karl Anthony Towns as being a big man that you might need to stop. It's so with Giannis, I know this past season was underwhelming. Injuries and just the Bucks season was underwhelming. But the Heat are like, how can we get out of the play-in and compete and have like a big man that, like, let's hypothetically say we get out of the East that can compete with Wemby. One of the few people that I think can compete with Wemby is Giannis. Maybe I'm crazy. And we know that he have a great reputation and a great culture of developing their players and putting them in positions to succeed, that I didn't see a lot of people give credit to what the Heat did. When I liked that move way more than this move by Minnesota, to be honest with you.
0: And I come from a different perspective on the Giannis thing, like as a Bucks fan,
1: sure,
0: like
1: yeah.
0: I am concerned about his body breaking down, and for Milwaukee to get what they got, I thought it was magnificent. I also thought that you saw in the offers that they did or didn't get, because Minnesota was thought to be a player in Giannis as well, that ultimately it just came down to only the Celtics and Heat.
1: Mm-hmm.
0: So with very little leverage, the Bucks still got the most that they got out of it. But I have questions about that. And I actually have questions. I think Miami, if this doesn't work out for them, which I think could be a possibility, that maybe the Bucks picks later on will be at a time when Miami turns things around and is tough again, and then all of a sudden maybe the Bucks picks aren't worth as much. But I think the Bucks got what they should have gotten with it. To your point about like what is happening with the Heat, I think there's a little bit of that in this, and them saying like, yeah, we like Tyler Hero. Mm-hmm. And I think that's what you're saying. We like Tyler Hero. We like the possibility of, you know, Ware's future. But we're not going to get where we need to go with those guys. So let's try a different path. And I think that's what Charlotte is saying as well. So I think Charlotte did it in one way in getting picks, and the Heat are doing it in getting Giannis. Now, in saying all of that, I think one thing has to be laid out from the Minnesota perspective. And I'm on the record of saying I have loved how Minnesota's roster shaped up throughout the last couple of years, because I really like Anthony Edwards as a player and just think he's could be top three of the best player in the league at some point if he's healthy. I loved how everybody fit together, but it wasn't working. Mm-hmm. They had gone to the Western Conference Finals the previous 2 years and couldn't break through. And then this year they were dominated by the Spurs and exited early. So something had to change. But just think about this if you're Minnesota. Minnesota's given up 5 first-round picks, 4 first-round pick swaps, and 3 second-round picks for Rudy Gobert and LaMelo Ball. If you gave me 5 first-round picks, 4 pick swaps, and 3 second-round picks, I would want Victor Wembanyama, Shai Gilgeous-Alexander, and Jalen Brunson in return. Like, that is what Minnesota. So when you step back from Minnesota and you're saying, our time is now, and the best move that they made was they won the lottery the year that Anthony Edwards was in the lottery. But when you take a step back and you think from 2022 when they made the Gobert deal up until now in 2026, that's 5 first round picks and 4 pick swaps and 3 second round picks for Rudy Gobert and LaMelo Ball. That is a trade that I don't think many teams would do.
1: When you put it like that, it really sounds like Minnesota has not made the right moves. When you put it like that, because on the other side of Miami or even Charlotte went, had a great season last year, but they didn't have great seasons the years prior. Miami has been stuck in the play-in for how long? Like Miami feels like we're much better than a one-off season. I feel like the Hornets, it's like, again, were they as good as I thought, or was just this like a one season on the Eastern Conference? That was a nice season, but in reality, you're not as good. The Heat are always a solid team. So that's why I feel like this move is going to be immediately impactful. And now you're telling me what Minnesota has done. So Minnesota hasn't done anything right.
0: Yeah,
1: right. They haven't done anything right.
0: Right. Tells you how good Anthony Edwards is.
1: He's always been great. And I know, like, as you mentioned, he was hurt during the playoffs this last run. It was impossible to deny that. You could see it. He has been great, but man, they've done not good by him.
0: Jaden McDaniels has been good for them. Someone that they're really high on, but that's a lot. Like when we're talking about what the Bucks got for Giannis, and then this is what Minnesota has to show for it. And also, you mentioned it earlier, traded away Karl Anthony Towns for the Julius Randle deal. Now they do, you know, that, you know, the swap that they did with Brooklyn for it, but just specifically when it came to those two players, LaMelo Ball and Rudy Gobert, that's what Minnesota gave up to get them. Crazy.
1: Does this put them over? No.
0: No, but I think it does. I do think it allows them to compete better. And I will give them, I'll give them credit for trying to change things up. I think we look at LaMelo Ball and sometimes we still go back to, you know, Big Baller Brand and his dad and all of that. LaMelo's transformed into an NBA All-Star.
1: Yes.
0: You know, so there's, I think that sometimes we look at him with a bit of a crooked eye, but when you compare his numbers to Kobe White's numbers, LaMelo has the, you know, had the ball more in his hand and in those instances, but shooting percentage wise and what Charlotte is getting at half the price of what LaMelo Ball is, it's like, it's a better deal for them and to get to places they want to be.
1: I'm telling you, I like LaMelo Ball. For a while, I think there were rumors that maybe he was going to be traded last year. Was it last year? And I was like, man, I would love him as a Clipper. He's great. I just don't see how, when you have Anthony Edwards, how he helps in the final possession in a tight game. You want Anthony Edwards to have the ball in his hand. And I don't know how much LaMelo Ball does off the ball. Is he going to be like Curry and start running around?
0: I think it's to combat the Castles, the Dylan Harpers, the, Champennies, the Aaron Foxes of the world, the SGAs, the Jalen Williams.
1: But like, we know, but LaMelo's a great, like he's a very, I would say, you know, a really true point guard. He wants to dish the ball. He wants to score too, mm-hmm. but he wants to dish the ball. And so if the ball's not in his hand, he can't dish the ball. So I just feel like then he would have to change a little bit of his game. I guess he could do that, but I don't know. I'm not as jazzed about it.
0: Yeah, I give him credit for trying to make it work in Anthony Edwards.
1: Sure.
0: You know, like prime windows. Like they're.
1: Yeah.
0: And like, the moves haven't been great. They haven't worked out for them in maybe the ways that they would have hoped, but I think it's been all Anthony Edwards and getting them to the Western Conference Finals. And now you need to do something different around him. And let's see if this works.
1: That's what I'm saying. You hit it. You've done the same thing for a couple of years. You have to try something new. So I guess you're right about that.
0: She's Monty Bolaños. I'm Dan Beyer. An update from the World Cup. Both Ecuador and Germany still tied up at 1 in the 43rd minute. Ivory Coast continuing to lead Curaçao, or as Wayne Gretzky called it on the World Cup draw, Caraco, 1-0 right now in the 43rd
1: minute. I'm
0: sorry,
1: who?
0: Wayne Gretzky.
1: Said Caraco? For Curaçao?
0: Yes. Yeah, it's live TV.
1: Oh, nice. Right?
0: Yeah, it's one all of my drops listen. That I have. I have very few drops on my board that's inside Radio Talk, but when Gretzky said Caraco, it was one of the highlights of the World Cup draw.
1: I mispronounce everything, so I get it.
0: It happens to the best of us. Oh. She's Monty Bolaños. I'm Dan Beyer. Ryan Smith, Jason Stewart, and Isaac Lohenkron here with us on a Thursday as we wrap up Stu Gotts & Company live next here on FSR.
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8: Yankees Jazz. And then yesterday, he does something that I'm watching live, and I'm like, what the heck is going on here? Actually, it's a two-part doozy. First, there's a story where he's tinkering, fixing the exposed dirt cam. Like, what's going on there? There was an exposed dirt camera right in front of second base. And you keep seeing this highlight of everybody gathering around trying to fix it, and Jazz Chisholm's there, like trying to pile
0: they're
8: dirt around
0: it,
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0: 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I'm Dan Beyer in for Stu and Company.
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1: Shipped fast and
0: yes,
1: free.
0: Yes. I just want to make sure, because swearing nowadays has become way too normal. Way too normal, even when it's not being said. Listen, I'll give you a little behind the curtain. We've had discussions here. Jason Stewart, Isaac Lohenkron. You guys know about this. Ryan, when we tell the editors, when you are bleeping out some of these swear words, you can't just bleep out the vowel. Like, you need to have like all four letters. That's right, Isaac. I mean, that's, we take training on this stuff.
18: Once a year, yes.
0: Yes, once a year you do it. And last night, I'm watching SportsCenter, and I'm typing some ideas that I wanted to send over to you guys, and the Sports Center host, this isn't a live mic from a game. This is the Sports Center host delivering his monologue or speech to intro, whatever, bleeped himself. And I thought, what are we doing? Like, this was a planned script that was read that for effect, he wanted to swear. Now, they didn't let the swear word go out, but it's a bigger picture. I could never imagine Rich Eisen or Dan Patrick or Stuart Scott or any of those guys swearing when they're delivering a highlight or delivering the piece that they wrote, because they, the pride that they had in their writing was just another level. And then I couldn't blame the guy because it feels like it's become so norm. Do you watch shows now that they're saying words that you never thought you could say?
1: Yeah.
0: And we can't say them on the air, but it's become way too normalized to my liking.
1: Yeah, I don't like that at all. You brought this up and I was like, wait, explain it to me like I'm five. What do you mean he bleeped himself? You're like, it was scripted. He planned it. And it's when they're doing like a story, right? Like where he's standing.
0: He plans to be bleeped.
1: That's crazy to me. That is, and it's a, I mean, I don't know if like SportsCenter just doesn't care, but I feel like that is a slap in the face to journalism.
0: I'm surprised that somebody let it go. Jason Stewart, I mean, I don't want to age you by any means, but we're the same age. Motsy's agreeing with us, so I guess we're not get off my lawn guy, but
1: no.
0: Do you feel the sense that I'm sensing?
12: I always thought that comedians would always say that the kind of the lowest common denominator is just to start using F words in your material. So it just kind of speaks to the intellect of the writer of the content.
1: Yeah.
12: If they have to go to that stuff.
1: I feel like I curse the most out of everybody here. To say that I am not, because Isaac.
15: Yes, you do actually. You do. Oh. Yes.
0: Ryan, okay. Ryan's mic okay. works. There
1: but,
0: it is.
1: There
0: Thank
1: it is.
0: You. There it is.
1: I feel like I curse the most out of everybody here. So I'm all for cursing, but there are places that you're not, that can't happen. And it's sacred about it. You know what I'm saying? Like, I know I can't do it with this mic on. So it's a, I'm not for it. I guess maybe I am get off my lawn. No, it's not cool.
0: There are shows on Bravo that, reality shows that now allow words that You wouldn't think.
1: Really?
0: I think FX allows whatever they want.
1: There's now certain rules. I think you can say the words one for like PG-13, like one time.
0: It was never even close to this. And even ESPN got away with it with certain documentaries that they had to warn people about the language. But is this how we got there? Are we continuing to loosen the strings on it? I just know you can't do it in church.
1: No me gusta. Like,
0: that's,
1: you sure? Are you sure though?
0: I don't know. Maybe they've changed the rules.
1: Give it a little flair.
0: Go Team USA.
1: Yay!
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22: This day in sports history. June 25th, Joe Louis had an affinity for fighting on this day in 1935, moving his record to 20-0 with the KO of former champ Primo Carnera. Then in 1947, he knocked out Tammy Moriello. And 1 year later, he KO'd Jersey Joe Walcott in 11 to retain the title. And on this day in 1997, the San Antonio Spurs select Tim Duncan out of Wake Forest with the number one pick. And that's what happened. This day in sports history.
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29: Ecuador has just dramatically survived and advanced at the World Cup. They needed to beat Germany today in order to stay alive. Germany had already clinched first place in Group E. Germany scored a goal in just the second minute, but Ecuador tied it 7 minutes later. And then Ecuador went for a fateful corner kick in the 77th minute. Here was Ian Dark on Fox.
30: Under the crossbar. And it's been deflected in.
29: Ecuador 2, Germany 1, a final. Elsewhere in Philadelphia, Ivory Coast has just clinched a trip to the knockout round with a 2-0 victory over Curaçao, with Nicola Pepe scoring both Ivory Coast goals. I'm Isaac Lohenkron.
31: It's time for South Dakota's sports talk show. This is the Nate Brown Show, featuring live callers, great interviews, and thought-provoking sports talk from the biggest national names to the hottest stories across South Dakota. Welcome to the Nate Brown Show. 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
3: Thanks for being here. I appreciate you guys. Thanks for making this show possible. It is South Dakota Sports Talk Show. We go high school to college to the pros. It is always a great day in South Dakota. You know that. Welcome in. Let's have some fun, thought-provoking sports talk. Shoot it around a little bit. Jab each other a little bit. It's okay. Let's get after it tonight. The Nate Brown Show is back on Thursday. Looks good. When I say jab each other, that means like me and Rob Kagron, we're gonna pop each other a little bit. Hey, Rob, you ready? It is Thursday. Happy hour. Rob Kagron's coming up next hour. A lot to do before then. Welcome in. Fox Sports Radio. Our affiliates are KWSN Sioux Falls and Fox Sports Rapid City. Great stations. Appreciate you listening in Sioux Falls and throughout the Black Hills. So here we go. We are on Twitter right now. 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YouTube channel, you've got us there. The Nate Brown Show. YouTube ready to go. And The Nate Brown Show is the channel. Just search for it and then subscribe and you've got us. 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So you got us every which way, radio, phone, digital. You've got us tonight. What do we have tonight? What do we got tonight? Craig Maddox on SDPB Sports, one of our weekly favorites. We call it East River meets West River. We try and speak knowledge. Craig Maddox on SDPB Sports coming up to Indianapolis. The ground zero of the Caitlin Clark controversy. I got some thoughts here, but Scott Agnes is joining us covering the Indiana Fever, and everybody thinks they have an opinion now. Boy, this is interesting. Folks that I wasn't so sure watched the WNBA or Caitlin Clark, but everybody's got an opinion. Isn't that how today works? Scott Agnes is in. He covers the Fever. He knows the Fever and Caitlin Clark. He's with the Fieldhouse Files live from Indianapolis after last night's game in Indy. And we'll go to Minnesota. How about this blockbuster trade? I'm going to offer just one thought on this. I'm only going to offer one thought on the Wolves picking up LaMelo Ball today. Just one thought. That's it. I'm going to go to more thoughts from Chris Hine. Chris Hine is the Wolves beat writer for the Minneapolis Star Tribune. He's live tonight. Chris Hine, Star Tribune, Scott Agnes, Fever, Fieldhouse Files, Craig Maddock. And we finish it up with a Thursday happy hour with Rob Kagron. Let's get after it tonight. 2 hours ready to go if you want in tonight. You bet. Welcome you in on the Pizza Ranch Studio Hotline, 605-720-1067. 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Also, the Barron's Wilson text line, 605-720-1067. Same number. 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We're set. Housekeeping's in order. Let's get after it tonight. Okay. So I've got a fun question of the day. I do have a fun question of the day. It's going to be dealing with the Broncos and the Vikings. Just to get off this Caitlin Clark thing over and over and okay. I'm going to offer some stuff there, but we'll get to the show. But right out of the gate, let's see what's on your mind. Thanks for calling. You're live, and you go ahead.
4: Okay, so I know you said you were only going to say one thing about the LaMelo Ball trade.
3: Yeah.
4: But the funniest thing that I heard the entire day is do not let LaMelo Ball meet Jordan Addison. Because if they do, the streets of Minneapolis will not be safe.
3: I've heard that, yeah. I like that. Yeah, not bad. What's your thoughts? You can give me your thought outside of that.
4: One, I think the Wolves got to figure out where to get a four. And I'm a Celtics fan personally. It's really hard. They've been showing for a few years now that without cap space to go get one, it's really hard to find a four or five in the league right now.
3: Yeah.
4: And I don't think that's going to work well. What I do think that they could have is the fastest team in the league.
3: Mm.
4: If they run Jaden, Ant, and LaMelo just up the court running fast breaks, they may put up 115, 120 points a game just based off pacing.
3: All right. And by the way, they do play some defense. LaMelo's not going to be good there, but the Wolves usually play some defense. Correct. So we'll see.
4: The Wolves make up well for what he is not good at.
3: Yeah.
4: I think that's phenomenal.
3: Appreciate you, man. The joke of the day. Yeah, LaMelo Ball and Jordan Addison. Be careful. We'll get to that. I do want to get to Chris Hine. He is coming up, Wolves beat writer for the Minneapolis Star Tribune. So we'll get his thoughts on that. And I do have one specific thought on LaMelo Ball to the Wolves today. So that's a big story. First this. Dan Patrick talked about it. Colin Cowherd talked about it. Dan Beyer talked about it. Covino and Rich. All these guys that come before us, if you listen to Fox Sports Radio, our great affiliates, KWSN and Fox Sports Rapid City. So all these guys talked about it today. That's fine. But I'm just telling you, it's like they're talking about the Caitlin Clark deal. And I was out early on this. I follow Caitlin. I follow the Fever. I've gone to a Caitlin Clark game the last 2 years. I'm not special, but I'm just telling you, everybody and their mother now, something happens, and the WNBA gets talked about when there's controversy, and it always has to do with Caitlin Clark. Caitlin or Angel Reese or the, and what I'm telling you is, I said yesterday before the whole thing last night where she got the fist to the throat and people have talked about that all day and that she wasn't on the poster. I talked about it yesterday if you missed it. And I honestly said, and I'm usually not this guy, the WNBA might be the dumbest league in sports. I mean, I'm usually not that guy. I don't like the guys that say stupid stuff. I try to be pretty straight. I try to, man. I mean, you got to have an opinion. You can't be weak. It can't be weak sauce. And but I said yesterday, this is before the whole Caitlin Clark got injured last night and the cheap stuff and people talking about that. And then now a suspension for Alyssa Thomas of Phoenix because she had the fist getting up off the ground and put it on Caitlin's neck. It's like, I said yesterday the WNBA might be the dumbest league in sports. And I've said that because they have screwed this up with Caitlin Clark from the start. And I honestly cannot figure it out. So I don't have any answers, and I'm not going to keep talking about controversy in the WNBA and what I just don't know what they're doing, if it's just they're trying to have a perceived deal of, well, there's other good players. Well, you got to have respect for the other good players. It's fine. You don't have to disrespect them. But they're disrespecting Caitlin, and then you get everybody and their mother, Colin Cowherd, who doesn't talk in WNBA. Now he's talking it like because there's all this controversy. I would like there to be some talk about Caitlin Clark and how good she is and how good she is for the WNBA, not how dumb the WNBA is. I know that. I said that yesterday. I watched the games. I watched the league. I don't need Jason Whitlock and Colin Cowherd to tell me how dumb it is. And then it's just controversy, and that's what gets the attention. It's the controversy. It's not. Caitlin Clark had 19 million people watch her when they played LSU in the championship. That's why Caitlin Clark is a star, not because of the WNBA making stupid mistakes and the controversy along the way. I'd like to talk about Caitlin Clark, top 2 in assists, top 4 in scoring. And everybody acts like she's not great. She's great, and she's the golden goose. Yet there's just more controversy along the way, and the players in the league appear to be jealous. They I don't know what their problem is. It's like, and nobody wants to admit Caitlin Clark is like Michael Jordan to the NBA. Everybody gets scared about that. Well, I'm not saying she's Michael Jordan. She is Michael Jordan to the WNBA. It's not even close, guys. Can we just lay that out? Can we stop talking? I'm not saying this. I'm not saying that. The WNBA is a dumb league. They've done dumb things, and they're missing Caitlin Clark, the Michael Jordan for the WNBA. Across the board. Play. Her play is there. Her marketing is there. The revenue, the attendance, the merchandise, the brand, it's all there. And the only time Colin and Jason Whitlock and these guys will talk about it when there's controversy. I mean, we got to get past this, guys. I don't know if the WNBA is going to get out of their way. I don't know. I don't have a clue. I would love it. I'm going to go to another Caitlin Clark game next weekend. I'm going to the Caitlin Clark Las Vegas Aces game next Sunday. That's three straight because we've loved watching games. We've loved the entertainment. I think it's just awesome. You have daughters that play basketball like me. It's just awesome. Yet here we are having to talk about the stupid things that happen and the WNBA messing stuff up. So I already said that yesterday. The WNBA might be one of the dumbest leagues. I didn't think so, but I've taken a step back. I've reassessed, and they just keep stepping up to the plate and knocking it out of the park. Okay. Hang on a second. Let's get to the LaMelo Ball comment. So I just have one comment. You guys, Minnesota sports fans, this is another kind of sign of our society today, I think. What's the first thing you think of when I say LaMelo Ball? Just really quick tonight. Just you're driving home, whatever you're doing tonight. What's the first thing you guys think of if you're kind of, you followed basketball or you kind of know the Ball family, right? What's the first thing you think of when I say LaMelo Ball? I'm going to take some guesses. I don't even write this down. The first thing you think, can I hit any of these? LaVar Ball, his dad, the Ball family. Can I use other words? Circus, overrated. One of those guys that's just not as good as people think. Just overexposed. So I'm just going through the list. And by the way, we had a couple of guys that just texted in as I asked that question. And I think I hit one. A couple of them said, I think of his dad. So what I'm telling you is this was the family that was pushing players. We have our own shoe. We got this. And Lonzo Ball was supposed to be the man. Like Lonzo went to UCLA and was like supposed to be the man. And it didn't work out. The other brother, not as good. And then here's the guy, LaMelo Ball. And so the reason I asked this tonight, as he goes and he gets traded to the Wolves, there's a section of Minnesota sports fans, and if you're a Wolves fan, I know this, you're thinking, oh, man, we gave up draft picks and we gave up Naz Reid, one of our guys, for LaMelo Ball, and here comes the shoe circus and the family and the overrated mess, and here we go. Soft city coming to town. But I'm telling you this, that my only thought on this, so there is a perception of the Balls, of LaMelo Ball, a perception. It's some of that perception of the dead, the hype train, the whole thing can be true. It kind of reminds you of maybe Deion Sanders, just Shador, the whole thing. Look at me, flashy stuff. It's similar. But here's what I'm going to tell you. It appears the Wolves and their front office have done some work. And so all I got to say, yeah, I'm going to trust the Wolves scouting, research, time, all of that they put into if LaMelo Ball can be a player. And then all you can look at, his numbers offensively are really good. So he comes from the Hornets. They loved him there. I will say that. They loved him there. I didn't follow a lot of Hornets games outside of my guy Con Knipple, my Dookie. I didn't follow a lot of Hornets games. But they love LaMelo Ball, and so the Hornets are like, well, we got Knipple, though. He's kind of had a great year, co-rookie of the year. Maybe we'll just go with Con and kind of start here. So they get the trade, and they get a bunch of stuff, and I think Wolves fans think, we gave up this for LaMelo Ball. Everybody's going to say it. I can't believe we got a Ball kid. We got LaMelo. I'm going to tell you the Wolves front office probably did a lot more work than Jimmy, who's on Twitter today. That's all I understand. Organizations make mistakes all the time. I understand. But I got to go with the Wolves, Chris Finch. I got to go with these guys thinking, I don't think Finch is going to go, let's take a flyer on LaMelo Ball. That last caller, or that first caller in the show, he said, hey, they're going to be able to get up and down the floor and score and stuff like that. So it's going to be Anthony Edwards, LaMelo Ball, that backcourt, man. that's pretty good. LaMelo can fill it up. And so they think he's going to be competitive. They think he's going to have some dog in him. Most people wouldn't think that at all when you just say first perception of LaMelo Ball. So my only thought on this, go with the work that they put in. Go with the research that they put in, the scouting, the whole thing. Go with it. It's kind of like Minnesota sports fans. You think they don't think Kyler Murray's going to be good? All you Minnesota fans don't think Kyler's going to be good. Go with the Vikings, Kevin O'Connell, and these guys thinking Kyler's going to be better than what Jimmy thinks on Twitter. Okay? So that I'm going to tell you, LaMelo Ball, I don't know if he's like, he's not Anthony Edwards. Okay? He's not Anthony. But he must be pretty darn good if the Wolves are going to give up Reed, give up the draft picks, the whole thing. Okay? So I'm going to trust the Wolves. They put some work into this, and LaMelo Ball's coming to Minnesota. Can the Wolves make a run? It's a big addition offensively. He's not going to play a lot of D, but he's going to fill up some points and help out Anthony Edwards, because there wasn't a lot of guys that could create their own shots and get a lot of stuff outside of Ant. So, I mean, Naz Reid's great. It's a fan favorite. Corner pocket three, big guy. I mean, I understand, but now you got Anthony Edwards, LaMelo Ball together. I think you don't want to undervalue that. Don't undervalue. I was first, too. I'm not a LaMelo Ball, like, oh, the Ball family. Oh, oh. Nah, I think there's more basketball player there than you think. Let's talk to Chris Hine as we start tonight. Minneapolis Star Tribune. He's in the middle of this. Wolves beat writer from Minneapolis, Chris Hine's coming up.
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9: 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Gonzalo Plata, the game-winning goal in the 77th minute. Ivory Coast defeats Curaçao 2-0. A brace by Nicolas Pepe leads the way. So Germany wins Group E with 6 points. Ivory Coast second with 6 points and advancing to the knockout round for the first time in the nation's fourth World Cup appearance. And Ecuador, with that late goal, they finish third with 4 points and will advance to the round of 32. Next games up, the final games of Group F, Japan versus Sweden, Tunisia versus Netherlands, 7 p.m. Eastern. Team USA in action tonight, 10 p.m. Eastern versus Turkey. I'm Phil Constantino, Westwood One Sports.
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0: South Dakota Sports Talk Show. 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Great guest lineup tonight. Scott Agnes is coming up from Indianapolis. Covers the Fever for the Fieldhouse Files. A real reporter talking about Caitlin Clark. Not all these, I mean, there's a lot of people. Boy, everybody has an opinion on Caitlin. It's something. Scott Agnes coming up. I want to get his take. Chris Hine, great reporter, by the way, on the Wolves. I hope you follow him at Christopher Hine. He's with the Minneapolis Star Tribune. Wolves beat StarTribune.com. And Chris Hine is on the Nate Brown Show. Big day for the Wolves. LaMelo Ball coming to town. Chris, welcome in. How are you?
1: I'm good. How are you doing?
0: Good, man. Appreciate your time. Busy, I know. I just want to get your take on this. People are... Yeah, I asked my audience, what's your first perception, your first thought when I say LaMelo Ball? And many people said his dad, yeah, the history, the whole thing, and I knew that. Does LaMelo Ball have a, I don't know, perception out there that's maybe not accurate? What do you say on top there?
1: Well, that, I think, is at the heart of why the Timberwolves made this deal. In studying him and gathering intel on him and observing him, scouting him, I think they came to a conclusion about the kind of player, person, teammate that he is, and, you know, is different than the public perception that's out there. They see, you know, a player who was the engine of one of the best offenses in the league last year, and that's in part because of his ability to share the ball, to move the ball around the offense, to create good looks and get shots for other people. They, you know, have intel that he's a very good teammate, that, you know, up and down the organization, you know, he gets to know people around the team, you know, equipment managers, people like that, that he has a positive impact on the organization. So I think a lot of what they've found, and they're betting that, you know, their read on him as a player and person and teammate is better and different than maybe what the public perception is out there.
0: Okay, interesting. I want to get your take on why the Wolves did this. Is this about getting big-time offensive production to take the lifting off of Ant?
1: Yes, it absolutely is. It's to alleviate some of the pressure on Ant. It's to, I think, allow Ant to kind of step back into some of the things he does really well on offense, and some of that is playing off the ball. They've spoken a lot about how they want to generate more catch-and-shoot threes for Ant instead of him having to create his own three-point looks off the dribble. Anthony Edwards was 45% on catch-and-shoot threes last season. That's a phenomenal, phenomenal number. You get more of those out of him, and the Wolves' offense could take a jump next season very easily. They want to, you know, take some of the ball-handling responsibilities out of Ant's hands. You know, he faced constant double teams all the time, you know, the last couple of seasons. Now, with LaMelo Ball out there and a simple bounce pass to LaMelo gets Ant out of a double team, and all of a sudden LaMelo Ball is playing a 4-on-3 kind of look, that looks good for the Wolves offense. There's a lot of question marks with this trade, but, you know, offensively, as long as LaMelo Ball is out there, healthy and playing, it should work on offense.
0: Wolves beat writer Chris Hine on tonight. He's with the Star Tribune, StarTribune.com for his coverage. He's on X. Follow him at Christopher Hine. So I look at it and say there's national guys that are talking about the Wolves were trying to get Giannis, and they couldn't get that done. Where are you at on that? Did the Wolves want Giannis?
1: They did. They've been wanting any kind of big name, number two, kind of, or not number two necessarily, but like a second big name to come alongside Anthony Edwards. And, you know, I think that can come in a lot of different players and positions. And anytime you can get, you know, potentially try to get Giannis in a trade, you know, they're going to take a swing for it. That's just the mindset of this front office and this ownership group. So they don't get Giannis. So

0: rookie that came in. Why did they get rid of him?
1: Yeah, I couldn't tell you exactly what the thinking is there. We'll see what their public comments are and what they're thinking. You know, the thing I can think of is if you're going to pay Con Knipple down the road, if you're going to pay Brandon Miller down the road a lot of money, then, you know, maybe there just wasn't room for three very large contracts eventually. I mean, they didn't have to make that decision for 2 years yet, which is the surprising part. But maybe they were just selling high on LaMelo coming off a year in which he played 70 games because he's been frequently injured throughout his career. And that's probably the biggest question mark of this trade is how many games is LaMelo Ball going to play on a given basis? When it comes time for the playoffs, is he going to be healthy? All these things are significant questions and risks attached to this trade. So maybe that's what they were thinking. That's the best I can come up with. And remember, or maybe they just really like Naz Reid. Who knows? You know, but that's the best I can come up with is that maybe they're taking an opportunity where LaMelo Ball played 70 games and, you know, this was the time to move.
0: Adding LaMelo to the Wolves is big, Chris, but is losing Naz Reid big?
1: It is. It's big. Not just from a basketball standpoint, but from a fan base standpoint. You know, he is a lot of fans' favorite player, and that's saying a lot when Anthony Edwards is on the team, but it's been a long road, that this fan base has walked with Naz Reid. He was here. He signed with the team in 2019 before, you know, Anthony Edwards even got here. And Timberwolves fans, for a long time, they watched a lot of players come and go in the post-KG years who they, you know, had high hopes and dreams for of developing into something, and nobody ever really took. Naz Reid was like the ultimate player development success story that if you got in on the ground floor of rooting for him, you were rewarded time and time again as his career grew and grew and he got better as a player. And, you know, I think some of it is his game too. You know, he's got an aesthetically pleasing game. He's a big man that can shoot and really dribble the ball. And his personality, he's got a big smile, you know, an endearing personality, humble guy, and a hard worker. And I think that endeared him to this fan base as a whole. So it's a tough, tough loss for the organization, but they've, like I said, they've wanted LaMelo Ball for a long time. This was the price they had to pay to get him.
0: A couple more quick ones. I'll let him run. Wolves beat writer Chris Hines on tonight from the Minneapolis Star Tribune. So the Wolves have made runs in the West. We know that. Does this get them deep with the Spurs with OKC?
1: That's the multi-million dollar question, right? I think it definitely helps in the main weakness that they had against both of those teams, which was just getting into offense and ball handling. Those were problems in each of those two series for the Wolves. And again, alleviating that pressure off of Ant to do everything, it was a lot. It was a struggle for him in those series. It was a struggle for everybody on their team in those series. But now having LaMelo, who's 6'7" and can combat some of the size of these big guards that the Spurs and Thunder have, I think, you know, they still have to round out the roster. They have to still find people in the front court. This is all true. But I think, big picture, they are better equipped to take on San Antonio and Oklahoma City. I don't know if they're good enough, but they're better equipped.
0: Will Wolves fans be liking this? Or what's the rating in the last few hours?
1: It's very polarizing. I think there's a lot of opinions on the extremes both ways. You know, to me, it reminds me a little bit of the Gobert trade in some ways, and in some ways not. The Gobert trade was almost universally disliked by everybody. It turned out to be pretty good for the Wolves in the long run. This trade, I see a lot of people that hate it. I see a lot of people that love it. So, you know, that's what we live for, I guess, right? You know,
0: yep.
1: The difference of opinions. That's sports and that's America. So we'll see how it plays out here. It's going to be entertaining either way. And
0: yep.
1: It's going to be must-see TV no matter whether it works or whether it doesn't work.
0: I am with you.
1: Be entertaining.
0: I am with you on that. Intriguing.
1: Mm-hmm.

0: Lamelo Ball coming in with Anthony Edwards, and the Wolves make a big swing today, trading Naz Reid, draft picks, and here we go. Chris Hine with the coverage. 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Wolves beat writer Chris, thanks for hopping on in South Dakota. Appreciate it.
1: Yep, no problem. Thank you.
0: Thanks a lot. Chris Hine on the Nate Brown Show, Wolves beat writer, Minneapolis Star Tribune, StarTribune.com. Good breakdown. Well, he just said what I was talking about. It's like you gotta know the Wolves front office, the scouts, the front, they put work in this. The coaches, they put research in this. Jimmy on Twitter is trying to tell you this is LeVar and the circus and the shoes and the. But the Wolves are trying to tell you this guy can fill it up. He just can make plays, 6'7" guard, can score, can put it on the floor, can shoot, man. So LaMelo Ball and Anthony Edwards, that's big time. That is big time for the Wolves. Coming right back on the Nate Brown Show, let's go to Indianapolis. Scott Agnes covers Caitlin Clark and the Fever, and what a story this is. Scott Agnes with the Fieldhouse Files from Indy coming up.
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8: We'll have a quiet night, our low 57. Then tomorrow, partly cloudy, a little bit warmer, 82 the high with a southeast breeze. Then on Saturday, partly cloudy, we'll warm to 84, but a brisk southeast wind, 15 to 30 miles an hour. And that sets up what could be some late night, early morning thunderstorms. After that, Sunday, sunny, breezy, hot, humid, 99. I'm meteorologist Jay Trollback.
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0: That's a great song right there. That's a perfect song for my next intro as we discuss Caitlin Clark. I've been watching Caitlin Clark a lot. I'm going to go to another game next Sunday in Las Vegas. That's three summers in a row of taking my family to Caitlin Clark. I'm part of the Caitlin Clark cult. I'm kidding, but I am going to the game. But this guy's watched the games. This guy's covered the games. He can be a reporter on the games, unlike some of the guys you're hearing today. Everybody has an opinion today. Just ask him on Caitlin Clark and the WNBA. Scott Agnes covers the Fever, Fieldhouse Files. He's on X at Scott Agnes. We've had him on. Appreciate his time. Scott, how are you?
1: Hey, I'm doing just fine. How about you? Never short on stories, it seems like, in Feverland. Not at all.
0: I know. It's wild to me. So I was out yesterday before the game last night, and I said, this poster thing is just another bad move. They left her off the 30-year anniversary poster. I said, it's just another dumb move by the WNBA. I can't tell if it's on purpose. I'm never a conspiracy guy. I'm not. But I'm like, wait, I don't know what these guys are doing. And then she gets the fist to the throat last night in the game, nothing called, and they finally have to review it today. Now they've suspended Alyssa Thomas. It's. I got to ask you, you're covering the league. You're covering the Fever. Is there something going on with the WNBA and Caitlin Clark? What is it?
1: Well, first of all, I would just say it feels as though the W continues to kind of be unprepared to meet this moment, as if it grew way too fast than they were prepared for in all this. You go back to that poster thing, I don't think that's that big a deal, except that it's been one thing after a next. So this is like example number 50,
0: right,
1: rather than like, why does this stand out? However, there's a lot of very good players missing from that poster. So it would actually be very advantageous for the league or whoever's behind that, for example, to come out and explain the methodology, because you could even go Fever legend Tamika Catchings is not on it. Caitlin Clark's, or her idol, Maya Moore, is not on it. So I'm not sure what they're trying to accomplish with that. Now, on the court, I appreciated the swift action here. Nate, I really did. The fact that less than 24 hours later, we do have a resolution. Sometimes it would take 48, 72 hours to move that way. I thought it was important for the W to act fast, to have at least some kind of suspension here, because otherwise, what kind of precedent does this set? That you can just throw around, and first of all, so you're probably not going to get penalized in the game. And if I'm the Fever, I'm more furious about all of that than anything. Number one, Caitlin wasn't able to finish the game, but number two, you lost a close game, right? And so there was no penalty in game, and so a future game against an expansion team this weekend, that's what it cost Alyssa Thompson, who's their best player by far. So Fever lost their best player in the game. Phoenix kept theirs.
0: Yeah, so the WNBA makes the call. They suspend Alyssa Thomas, but now Caitlin's got, you know, the back injury, and that's kind of separate. It looked like it happened on the three-pointer and the landing zone thing. I was watching that, and I'm thinking about, like, people are questioning the officiating, and that's been a thing for a long time. Do you think Caitlin Clark's getting unfair treatment from the officials and from other players?
1: Yeah, absolutely. And we're in year three now. And I think officiating has been a real challenge for this league from the very beginning in its existence. So to me, that is nothing new. The difference, though, is they've been hyper-fixated on this for the last several years, especially, Nate, going into this season. They formed this council and group to kind of discuss and try to be on the same page and set an expectation for what they want called and why they want it consistently called, all those different things. A panel in which Fever head coach Stephanie White served on it, in fact. So I think she tirelessly worked on this all off season. And then it's just become exhausting because it's one game after another. And there's so many different things you can point to. And to be fair, the Fever are a heavy foul team, right? Their defense has not been great. But also, when there's a difference of 10 fouls called last game, or I think it was 11-2 in the fourth quarter, or, I mean, I think the thing, because Clark is not involved, how about the two phantom flop calls at the end of the game where it costs the Fever? Aaliyah Boston, offensive foul. Kelsey Mitchell, 22 seconds left. Not only an offensive foul, but it was her sixth and final foul. So she wasn't able to be out there to finish the game even, and you have a rookie handling the ball. So there was a variety of ways that it's been bad, and I think there was a boiling point again last night for Indiana.
0: Scott Agnes covers the Fever, Caitlin Clark, and the crew of Fieldhouse Files. Caitlin back in the headlines for, I think, the wrong reasons. There's always controversy around the WNBA and Caitlin Clark. So why are people scared to say Caitlin is more important for the league than other players? I said, everybody's scared to say it, Scott. I'm just on in South Dakota, so I can say it. She's the Michael Jordan for the WNBA, and nobody wants to say it. Why?
1: Yeah, there's been only a handful of people willing to do it. I thought it was a long overdue for Stephanie White to reiterate that point publicly last night. I think this is the most aligned publicly I've seen the Fever ever. And what I mean by that is last night they clearly got together, had a message, and said that after the game with Stephanie White. I heard Amber Cox, the general manager, was in that room. That's rare. That might be twice a year, three times a year. Then today, a statement issued by the team from the team president about, hey, our focus on getting this right. We appreciate the swift action by the league. Our concern now is on Caitlin's health and the next game. And I thought that was important. We have not heard from the executives, especially in this area, right? They talked off season or draft moves, but not this stern, this focused on this player. And I think it comes down to, two, again, what Stephanie White repeated last night. This is a global athlete, world-class superstar. What are we doing here, basically, that these are egregious fouls? And I think from the rest of the league, outside of those maybe not in it, and those with the Fever, let's say, I think there's always been something within the league is they're all in this together. We're part of this bigger movement, this global, this movement to expose everyone to women's basketball and such. And as doing so, purposely almost avoiding singling out anyone, when the reality is, to your point, is, yeah, there is somebody very different than the rest of the group. And because of that, everybody's been able to benefit. So why not acknowledge the elephant in the room here?
0: That's the thing. Players came around with Tiger, meaning the golfers. Our purses went up, and he's rising. This is great for all of us, and they came around. They didn't have to bow down to him, but they respected him, and they respected what he did for golf. This is the same type of thing. I'm not saying Tiger, the revenue was higher, but when you know where the WNBA was to now, the arenas, the revenue, the merchandise, the salaries. So will the players come around, do you believe, to respecting Caitlin? They don't have to love her, compete. She wants to compete. Will they respect her?
1: Yeah, I think that last point's key is she wants everybody's best shot. In fact, she loves the competitiveness, the drive. That's when she gets in a zone and is the most, I'd say, kind of like herself there. But at the same time, I think the challenge for her has become she's being called for all kinds of fouls. She's had probably half the season where throughout the games this season, she's had to be dealing with foul trouble and sit early because of all that, for example. And then at the other end, it's just not called consistently, right? Like, she's getting called for ticky-tack fouls, and then, there's a, reckless closeout the other night. They don't even review it for that. They look at, see if she did something malicious on her follow-through or just little things like that. And it's like, if I were her, I would be so terribly frustrated because all I want to do is play a good, physical, tough game and push one another. It's when everything else gets in the way. And more to that, nobody is defended more difficultly than she is, right? She's getting pressured 94 feet. She's getting two or three bodies on her across half court. They're putting hands in her faces no matter where she is. And I'm not sure the officiating crew knows how to handle it. Do you just call everything? Like, and that's where I do empathize a little bit with the officials because we've never seen anything like this in this league.
0: Scott Agnes on tonight. Now, I know you've had this in the past here. She's had this back issue. So Caitlin Clark goes down with a back. And now I wonder what's next. This has kind of been a lingering issue. Do we know?
1: No, we don't. All they're saying on the record is that it is a back it just back. Like, that's it. Not strain, nothing. So we don't have much clarity on that front. I'm sure she underwent tests here today to get a further understanding because the fever had the day off as well. You're just hoping for something minor, something that doesn't keep you out too long. And it wouldn't be the worst thing if she's out of Saturday's game, because after that, they don't play for another week. So that would give her almost a 10 solid days of rest leading in to the road trip out west that you referenced at the top of the segment.
0: I'm looking forward to it, I think. I'm hoping Caitlin's playing. I've got tickets for next Sunday in Vegas. Caitlin Clark and the WNBA in a controversy the last 24 hours. Again, I just don't understand why they don't embrace the star power and everything that she's done for the WNBA. Scott Agnes covers the team. Fieldhouse Files.
1: And Nate, to a larger picture, I think the overwhelming thought beyond that even is, why can't we just have a normal fever season? Like, yeah. I don't know if your audience got attuned to this, but what I was covering yesterday before the game is how there's another questionable man after one of the fever players. And a 48-year-old Indianapolis man charged on, three charges, basically, stalking Sophie Cunningham, generally speaking. And so he was arrested and charged and, I'm telling you, nothing about the things this fever team has going through is ordinary either.
0: Yeah, it is wild. It really is. Best coverage. He does a great job. He's done it a long time. One of the good guys there. Fieldhouse Files. Scott Agnes tonight on in South Dakota. Scott, I always appreciate it. Thanks.
1: Yeah, absolutely. Thank you, Nate.
0: Appreciate your time. Insight reporting from Scott Agnes on Caitlin Clark and the Fever at Fieldhouse Files, live from Indianapolis. I'll tell you, I'm a Caitlin Clark fan, became a fan at Iowa and the frenzy there, and didn't think that she would do for the WNBA what she did. I said that here on this show. So I've admitted all of that. I didn't think the WNBA would even get in the mainstream at all. I thought it'd be a college thing, Iowa, LSU, Angel Reese, Caitlin. That was a great rivalry, and it's going to be done. And double the amount of audience watch Caitlin Clark than anyone else. Double. Every time. It's not even close. And the WNBA doesn't get it. They don't get it. They don't put her on stuff. They don't promote her. You can't single her out. You can't do this. I mean, it's just dumb stuff. The officiating's just terrible. She had the fist on the throat last night. And I was watching that game. No foul, no nothing, no anything. And then they reviewed it, and Alyssa Thomas now suspended because it was a flagrant. So, listener text, when the WNBA has controversy, maybe that's when most people care about it. I couldn't care about the WNBA. So what do you want the WNBA to do? Caitlin's a really good player. What do you want them to do different? Well, here's the thing. I want them to promote Caitlin Clark accordingly, not, there's all good players. Everybody's good. We have fluffy pancakes. We're all in this together. Caitlin's no different than anyone else. We don't want to treat anyone else differently. Everybody gets a trophy. That's what I want them to do. You understand? You know what I'm talking about, right? If you follow Caitlin of the WNBA, you know what I'm talking about. They're almost trying to push her aside and don't treat her. Don't do anything. She's giving them record revenue, record attendance, record merchandise, record player salaries. What else? Can I keep going? And she's top four in scoring and top two in assists. So kind of a good player still. It's not just hype, guys. She's the player. Start waking up. I don't know if they will. I mean, it's one of the dumbest leagues I've ever seen. Coming right back, Craig Maddock, SDPB Sports. Boy, do I have a high school sports story for you. South Dakota is playing this smart. I didn't know this was happening in New Jersey. There's new schools that have launched in New Jersey, and South Dakota, I think, is trying to get out in front of this. We'll talk to Craig coming up.
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0: South Dakota Sports Talk Show live. Glad you're here, guys. Appreciate you. The Nate Brown Show on Fox Sports Radio, KWSN, Sioux Falls, and Fox Sports Rapid City. Thursday happy hour is coming up. Hang tight. Rob Kegron's on his way in. National radio host Rob Kegron joins us every Thursday, full hour, next hour with Rob in as guest host. Thursday happy hour on tap. A lot to discuss. Craig Medic on East River meets West River. Knowledge discussed. I share my knowledge with Craig, and then I learn from Craig about all sorts of things. SDPB Sports. Craig, how are you tonight?
1: Hey, happy summer. Doing great. Thanks for having me on.
0: Appreciate you, as always. I got a big thing to discuss, and I'm going to mainly hit on this here. So I talked to you a couple of weeks ago about South Dakota schools voting on no reclassifying. No redshirting as 7th grade, 8th graders, and try to get an extra year of high school. And you were like, you know, I can't believe that's happening anyway and stuff. But 145 schools voted, we shouldn't do this to allow kids to reclass and get an extra year of high school competition. Well, South Dakota is doing that, and people are kind of wondering, what, is this a problem? Here's a story out from New Jersey. My friend Matt Kearney was all over this. This is a great story. I encourage you to read it, Craig, but it's a lot of stuff in here. But basically, New Jersey, this is prevalent. And so that's not the only state, but they went through this. 1,400 high school athletes have repeated grades for athletic purposes in New Jersey, and they've got new schools that have developed just for reclassed kids. These are schools for reclassed kids to come and wrestle, play basketball, do baseball. What do you say to this? I mean, South Dakota's trying to say, hey, we gotta get out in front of this. This is rampant. Can you believe this?
1: Well, first, it's great to have Matt Kearney and your staff. He does great work. You're lucky to have him. I hope he sticks around a while. Other than that, are we ahead of the curve on this? Well, it kind of sounds like it, because I have been over the last few weeks wondering, well, how prevalent is it in South Dakota? Really, is it that bad where we got moms and dads saying that we're going to give our son or daughter an extra year of eligibility so that they are going to be better than everybody else their senior year? And hey, maybe that'll mean scholarships or maybe NIL money. You know, it's hard for me to believe that. But apparently with that vote here just, what, a week or so ago, that, yeah, maybe they're getting ahead of the curve. I mean, I know there is a bunch of spots over the past few years where kids leave a school, specifically open enrollment. I still think we need some work on that. And it's happening just as much in the smaller towns as it is in the bigger towns. But as far as the classification, I'm a big supporter. You get 4 years of high school. That's all. You get 4 years of high school eligibility, and that's it.
0: By the way, South Dakota has allowed you can have 7th graders, you can have 8th graders. So this rule in South Dakota would say you can get 6 years. So you said, hey, you got four. They'll give you six. They just don't want you to repeat a middle school grade to get seven. And this is what's happening in New Jersey. Here's what's happened. They had a state champion basketball team just this past year, Craig. All five starters reclassed. All five starters of a state championship basketball team reclassed. What should we think of that?
1: Well, I would think the larger populated areas, that's a possibility. That's pretty tough to do in South Dakota, you think about it. Where I could see, though, the bigger metros where you could have that possibility, which is too bad. And, I can hear the people in Mitchell yelling at me right now about the 4 years in high school eligibility, and that's it. Where certainly, you know, Mitchell's not the only school, but a number of schools will have eighth graders, playing varsity,
0: yes,
1: starting varsity.
0: Yes. Yeah.
1: So that's the 6 years where they're looking at from eighth grade on. But like in Sioux Falls, they don't allow eighth graders to play varsity in a number of their sports here for Sioux Falls.
0: Okay, here's what one of the parents said in this New Jersey piece. People can find this. I mean, this is really interesting. It shows you what parents have done to give their daughter or son an edge. They hold them back or they homeschool them. They say, we're going to homeschool them for a year. Okay, and then they get another year of sports. One of the parents says, guess what? They'll point out this kid's a reclass. He's older than everybody. And then the parent says, you know what? Nobody cares at the next level, meaning college. They're doing
1: That's
0: this
1: true.
0: For college.
1: That's true. And I would love to have some research done, you know, let's say 10 years from now. 10 years from now, what happened to those kids that reclassified and what happened to them down the road? I would love to have some of that work down the road. And I'm pretty sure that you're not going to see a major difference, I think, in what happened to those kids who classified. Mom and Dad maybe thinks there's going to be, but I think for the most part, I bet you there's not much of a change.
0: Okay, so New Jersey actually has student athlete academies. These are the new schools that have actually charged the tuition's like $18,000 a year, and parents send their reclass kids to these schools to get wrestling training and whatever. I did not know that you actually had reclass schools. Did you know this?
1: I did not. It's one of those where, maybe South Dakota has done the right job, done the right thing, getting ahead of the reclass a little bit, but it is going to happen more in the much bigger states, no doubt
0: all
1: about
0: right.
1: it.
0: I think South Dakota's on this. I mean, so people say, oh, what's this all about? Nobody's holding their kids back. Yeah, they are in a lot of states, and this is a big story about New Jersey. You can find it.
1: But we have seven classes of football in South Dakota. Yeah, how many classes do they have?
0: Don't go there. Don't go there. By the way, if I ran for governor and I said I was going to go to five classes of football, would I get some votes? Would I get some votes on that?
1: You would not get any votes from the nine-man schools across the state.
0: Oh.
1: You would get none.
0: Oh.
1: None.
0: I thought I'd get some good votes. I want to get into this. Vikings, you're a Vikings fan. We know this. Season ticket holder, Craig Maddock. I'm a Broncos fan. East River is heavy Vikings. West River, Black Hills, pretty heavy Broncos. If you took a poll in South Dakota, which team has the most fans in this state? Which team in the NFL?
1: I'll go Vikings, mainly because the East River, bigger population than West River. So that's the only reason.
0: Okay. You're going to go Vikings. My audience says Vikings. Mm-hmm. 78% say Vikings, 15% mm-hmm. Broncos. How about the Chiefs? Do you run into Chiefs homers out there?
1: Yeah, you got to go Southeast and South Central South Dakota. Those would be your Kansas City folks. I mean, I know there are folks in the Vermilion and the Yankton areas. They're Kansas City Royals fans. They're not Twins fans. They're Royals fans down there. And so there are a bunch of Chiefs fans as well. You get south of Sioux Falls a little bit. You start getting a few more Chiefs fans. But there's a bunch here in Sioux Falls, too.
0: I'll tell you what, I didn't know any Chiefs fans 10 years ago, and they came out of the woodwork. I mean, boy, they came out when Mahomes started playing. Anyway, last one for Craig Maddock. Can Sioux Falls host an opening round, this expanded NCAA tournament? Sioux Falls has put in a bid with Wichita, with Omaha, with some markets that are in this mix, Boise, Albuquerque. Can Sioux Falls host an expanded round of the NCAA tournament, the first round?
1: What has prevented Sioux Falls in the past in getting men's or women's basketball has been hotels and the kind of hotels. They want the class one type of hotel in the cities that host the basketball tournaments, and that is, you know, Sioux Falls has like two or three, and they wanted five, I think, at one time for you to be qualified. It all depends on what are the qualifications, what are they looking for each site to be able to host NCAA basketball. We certainly have the facility, I think we have the fans, but it comes down to hotels and other amenities that the NCAA is looking for. And I have not seen what those credentials are, but I know that it was the type of hotels that has prevented Sioux Falls in the past in getting some of those events.
0: Yeah, the reason I think this is different, Craig, this is smaller now. This isn't a full round of 64 thing. This is smaller, just some of these teams coming in for an expanded round. I think Sioux Falls could be in this mix, but Boise's in there, Albuquerque's in there, Omaha's trying to get it along with Wichita. We'll see. It'll be announced this summer. Craig Maddux on tonight, taking a little summer breather. His podcast is In Play, SDPB Sports. I appreciate you, man. Thanks.
1: All right, Nate. See ya.
0: See ya. Craig Maddux on from SDPB. His podcast, catch up on his podcast called In Play with Craig Maddux. Okay. Really quick, rapid fire on the text line. When it comes to South Dakota, which NFL team has the most fans in this state? Vikings, Broncos, Chiefs. Are those a top three? Some people have texted in Packers. I think there's probably more Packer fans than you think, but I mean, it's Vikings, Broncos, no doubt, right? But which team has the most fans in this state? Vikings, Broncos, Chiefs? You tell me. 605-720-1067 on the text line. I want your feedback. And then Rob Cagron's ready to go. So Minnesota's made some moves here in sports. LaMelo Ball for the Wolves. Kyler Murray for the Vikings. We're going to start with those two guys. I have a question for Rob coming up.
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0: All right, are you ready for a Thursday happy hour? I mean, it's not like you got to get your game face on. We're ready. South Dakota Sports Talk Show, second hour. Rob Kegron's here, live in studio. Thursday happy hour is on tonight. Fox Sports Radio, KWSN Sioux Falls, welcome you in. Also on Fox Sports Rapid City. Chris Hine joined us earlier. That's the Wolves beat writer for the Minneapolis Star Tribune. His insight and perspective on the big trade today. LaMelo Ball goes from the Hornets to the Wolves. And I had my one thought on that, and I'm gonna get into that. Scott Agnes joined us from Indianapolis for the Fever and Caitlin Clark Fieldhouse Files, and now Rob Kegron. I'm gonna make Rob talk about Caitlin Clark and the Fever. I'm gonna make him do it whether you like it or not.
14: I'll agree to this one exception of talking about the WNBA. Okay. I think it's a big enough story.
0: Okay, big enough story. I just can't wait. I hear from everybody today. I hear from Colin Cowherd and Jason Whitlock, and now Rob Kegron right there. Okay, first, I have a question. This is interesting. LaMelo Ball has this perception. I asked the audience tonight. So when the Wolves pick up LaMelo today, they trade some picks. They trade Naz Reid. So Wolves had to give up some stuff here. You know, first-round stuff. And they get LaMelo Ball teaming up with Anthony Edwards. I asked the audience, what's your first perception of LaMelo Ball? And I just knew they were going to do the LaVar Ball, the circuit, it's he's soft, he's just a celebrity, he's this. And I don't think the Wolves would have taken that risk. They have looked at this guy, studied him, researched him, scouted him. I think they think this is a guy, 6'7" guard, can dribble drive, can shoot it, unbelievable. He's going to take the heavy lifting off of Anthony Edwards. So I think the Wolves are happy here. Now, I want to ask this question. Who will have the better career in Minnesota? Two acquisitions, LaMelo Ball or my boy, Kyler Murray. They each get a fresh start. LaMelo Ball. It's risky now, Rob. Don't be. This is LaMelo Ball.
14: Yep.
0: And Kyler Murray, the quarterback of the Minnesota Vikings. Who has the better career in Minnesota?
14: Well, here's what I'll first say. I'm not high on either of these guys. All right. I've made it clear I'm not high on Kyler Murray. I'm not that high on LaMelo. And I get your points, right? I think teaming him up with Ant-Man is really interesting. What I worry about with LaMelo isn't the off the court stuff, because I do think you're right. Minnesota will have done its due diligence and will have figured him out. But it's not as if he, you know, he's 24 years old. It's not as if he's won a ton, right? I mean, like, Charlotte's been perennially bad.
0: Charlotte, though. It's Charlotte.
14: I get it. But he's not the greatest shooter for a guy who's a guard,
0: good.
14: Right?
0: I think he's a pretty good shooter.
14: Oh, no.
0: He's a good shooter.
14: No, he's not. He's average. He's a volume shooter. He has to get a lot of shots. And that's what I worry about when you're playing with a guy like Anthony Edwards, who's going to want the ball plenty, too. I don't know how that's going to work. But to answer your question.
0: It's a big question.
14: I think you have to go with the 24-year-old who's paired up with one of the top five NBA talent in Anthony Edwards.
0: As much I as think you dislike LaMelo Ball, he's going to be better than Kyler Murray?
14: Yes, absolutely. I think Kyler may have some moments of a renaissance, maybe this year, maybe in future years. But I think the runway for LaMelo is much longer and wider playing for the T-Wolves with Anthony Edwards. I think he has the potential to be better in Minnesota by playing with a guy like Anthony Edwards than he was in Charlotte.
0: Okay, so I'm looking at this, and I have a hard time with it. because I am high on Kyler. I'm high on him. And I think the Wolves are going to be smarter than people think. This isn't just the LaMelo Ball, LaVar Ball, shoe, I have my own shoe circus. This isn't just that. LaMelo Ball's good enough to be, I think, really good. I think you're talking, you're going to go Anthony Edwards, LaMelo Ball. You're Anthony Edwards, way better. But LaMelo might be even better on the Minnesota Timberwolves because of Anthony Edwards.
14: And I think that is probably the most interesting point, Nate, that if you put him with a guy like this, do you get more out of LaMelo than Charlotte ever did? Now, it really will come down to personality, though, right? Because in Charlotte, he was the guy, right? Like, they drafted Con Knipple last year. They played well together, but Knipple obviously defers to,
0: sure,
14: to LaMelo.
0: It was just happy. I'm just going to be steady.
14: This is Anthony Edwards' team,
0: yes,
14: right?
0: Yes. Now,
14: LaMelo is going to have to defer to him.
0: I mean, they're going to get in a little...
14: Do you disagree?
0: You're going to get in a little, I'm the man? I'm the man here?
14: Let's be honest, right? These athletes, highly successful athletes, generally have big egos, right? Like, it's not, a lot of it is what makes them successful. But in basketball in particular, with five guys on the court and having to move the ball around quite a bit, I do worry about this a little bit. I just think, though, you're probably right. I think he'll be better for Minnesota with Edwards than he was with Charlotte, and that's why he'll have a better future for Minnesota than Kyler Murray will.
0: Okay, but hang on. How do we spell success? I want you to...
14: S-U-C-C-E-S-S. Oh, sorry. This is not a spelling bee.
0: Wolves have made the Western Conference Finals. They've made deep runs already. So what? LaMelo's coming in, so that means he's got to get him to the NBA Finals. We got to get a win. Kyler Murray doesn't have to do that. You don't believe in him at all. So all Kyler's got to do is playoffs, get a win, then he's going to get another deal. That's going to be success. LaMelo's got to take the Wolves from pretty deep in the playoffs to what? NBA champs? Good luck.
14: Yeah, I think you're probably right on that. But I think they are a couple years removed from the Western Conference Finals now, right? And so I think the fact that they were eliminated in the second round, if I remember correctly, this past playoffs, if you get back to the Western Conference Finals, you've made progress again, right? You're headed in the right direction. And the Western Conference, you and I both know, extremely difficult. The gauntlet that you have to go through to get to an NBA Finals with OKC and San Antonio.
0: He's going
14: to
0: let them down then.
14: Yeah,
0: he's going to let them down. They're getting him to take them over the top with those guys.
14: Yeah, and if that's your definition of success, then yeah, I probably agree. Kyler has a better opportunity to be successful based on your parameters, that, you know, he just needs to make the playoffs, maybe win a playoff game, and LaMelo has to get them at the very least to the NBA Finals. I think you're asking a whole lot. I think it might take a couple of years to really see what that potential of that team is. I think if this year you got back to the Western Conference Finals, if you were a T-Wolves fan, you don't think that that's
0: pretty good.
14: Headed in the right direction?
0: That's pretty good.
14: Yeah, because I think you can build off of that. I mean, think about my Knicks team, right? They were in the Eastern Conference Finals, lost to Indiana, built upon that, and got to the NBA Finals the following year, won it. I think Minnesota could follow a similar kind of formula.
0: Who will have a better career in Minnesota for the listeners tonight, Kyler Murray or LaMelo Ball? 605-720-1067 if you want to sound off here with Rob Kegron on the Nate Brown Show tonight. Question of the day, who will have a better career in Minnesota, Kyler or LaMelo? Did I just hear you say Kyler, get him to the playoffs, get a win in the playoffs? That's what you just said. You said that's not unheard of. I mean, I thought you were just going to kill this guy.
14: Well, it's not going to happen, but I mean,
0: it's not going to happen.
14: It could, certainly.
0: I like how you hedge. It's not going to happen, but it could.
14: Do I think it's going to happen? No, I'm giving you my opinion. I don't think it's going to happen. Could I see a scenario where Minnesota makes the playoffs? Yes. Do I see a scenario where Kyler Murray wins a playoff game? No, I do not. I would say will not happen. Right? But is there a scenario where over the next couple of years, Kyler, if he stays healthy, could lead the Vikings to a playoff berth? Yeah. I mean, seven teams make it out of the NFC, so it's not possible.
0: Okay. We're lowering the making the playoffs is an easy thing now. Making the playoffs is easy.
14: I mean, every year, six new teams make the playoffs in the NFL, right? So he can't be one of those six teams, of course.
0: It's easy. I mean, we're killing the guy. We don't think he's going to do anything. Lister text, the Kyler Murray deal reminds me of Russell Wilson minus the huge contract. Prove me wrong, Kyler. So he's saying Kyler's coming in, not gonna look up. I mean, it's not a bunch of money, but he's not gonna, he's gonna be a Russell Wilson. You believe that?
14: Well, Russell was a little older when he went from Seattle to Denver, right? And so, and Kyler's issue has probably been more, I mean, certainly some inconsistency, certainly some lack of discipline, but probably the most is injuries, right? He has not been able to stay on the field. So if he could stay healthy, does he have talent? He's the number one draft pick. Obviously he has talent. I do worry about, can he do it over the course of a whole season, right? Can he, with that small frame, can he stay healthy?
0: Boy, yeah.
14: Russell Wilson was just older, right? He had already had a couple of down years in Seattle when he went to Denver. You gotta be fair about that, right?
0: Not really down years.
14: He wasn't as good as when he took the team to the Super Bowl, yeah. Right? So, I think this is a little bit different than that. I think this is more of, a reclamation project, right? Like, can you bring back the electric, the energetic Kyler Murray who's running all over the field and is a dynamic player, gives you a different way to win a football game? I don't see it, right? I know Kevin O'Connell, he's the QB whisperer, he's a guru. I don't get it. I don't know how you keep him healthy for a whole season, but you do have talent around him, so it's he has an opportunity there.
0: Tough question tonight to start the show. Better career in Minnesota, Kyler Murray, LaMelo Ball. The Wolves pick him up today in a big trade. So I've got the edge on Rob Kagron in our next topic. I know that. I've got the edge, but I still want to know what Rob has to say about the WNBA's treatment of Caitlin Clark coming up.
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20: 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I'm Phil Constantino. 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
20: 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Ivory Coast over Curacao 2-0. 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Phil Constantino, Westwood One Sports.
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0: South Dakota Sports Talk Show. Glad you're here. I appreciate you guys being a part of the program. Opinions welcome. It's all good. On the Nate Brown Show, South Dakota Sports Talk Show with Rob Kegron in studio. Thursday happy hour. It's on tonight, Fox Sports Radio. Well, yesterday, before this whole controversy started last night with Caitlin Clark, everybody's talking about it now. Caitlin got knocked down last night, and then a player put her fist on her throat, and nothing was called, no flagrant, no anything, and then they just reviewed it this afternoon, and now they've suspended that player. But nothing was called last night. And so if you followed Caitlin Clark like I have, Rob, and you haven't followed her as close, you're not a WNBA fan, so we just lay this out. But I've followed it. I didn't think it would be as big as it was. I watched her at Iowa, and it was just huge. 18 million viewers of Iowa against LSU back.

0: there's this battle against Caitlin Clark, their number one golden goose. And I can't figure out if the WNBA is doing this on purpose because they want everybody to get a trophy and they don't want to be looked as not PC and we're all happy. We're all, everybody's good, not just Caitlin. Was it incompetence? What is the WNBA's problem? I said they're the dumbest league in sports. I usually don't say that, but it's out there.
1: I can't disagree with you, Nate. I mean, the ineptitude of not... You have a captive audience. You talked about all the changes in the WNBA. The fact that we have a segment, right, in South Dakota talking about the WNBA shows you what kind of impact Caitlin Clark has had, right? I mean, let's be fair.
0: Dan Patrick, yeah. Colin Cowherd, Stephen A. Smith today. I mean, yeah. They all... Yeah. Hey, did you ever think, ever?
1: No, never. I mean, and I fully admit I'm not a WNBA fan. I don't really watch maybe a playoff game here or there. But to be honest, I'm probably not even going to do that. But the fact is that she is such a big... She's become a household name throughout this entire country, right? There's no denying that, right? The way she played in college, coming out as the first pick, playing well as the rookie of the year, you know, really moving... the fever in the right direction. I completely get that if this person is a household name, you have to capitalize on that. And what I don't get with the players is you said it, right? She's lifted you up financially, given you opportunities that you didn't have for one reason or another. It wasn't that you weren't great basketball players. You were.
0: But
1: you
0: wouldn't have had it.
1: You would not have had that, right?
0: No.
1: She has brought it up. Made the WNBA way more mainstream. I kind of compare it to a similar point when Tiger Woods took the scene, right?
0: Yes,
1: and
0: yes.
1: When he started in golf, like 1996 or so, 1997, there were a lot of players who were great players who could never garner that kind of attention. You didn't see the same kind of jealousy. Now, again, it's not a contact sport. You're not playing a physical sport. But what did they do? They capitalized on the fact that this guy made so many people interested in golf that they were going to get real great money. And if you there are plenty of interviews with players around that time who the first person they thank is Tiger Woods for changing the way golf was shown on television,
0: right,
1: the kind
0: right.
1: of money you could make from it. If it were me, to me, that's the way the reaction to Caitlin Clark should be. No, from other players, like, yeah, I wish you guys would have seen me for my talent before she was here. But thanks for coming now, and I'll take the money.
0: Now you can still compete. I'm not asking everybody to, just bow down to Michael Jordan, Magic, Bird. They all were great. They didn't bow down to Michael, but even those guys knew Michael's the man. Look at what Michael Jordan, and those guys were great.
1: Yep.
0: So there's great players, and I'm going, what is it? The players not only aren't bowing down, they're taking shots, they're mocking, they're putting stuff on social media, they're doing this, and they get charter flights. There's players making $1 million now. The WNBA, that wasn't even dreamed of. They made 90,000.
1: Right. They had to have other jobs, right, during the off season, right? And now they don't, many players do not need to do that anymore.
0: What is it? Is it incompetence or is it intentional? Because I never in a conspiracy with this, everybody's against somebody. But the WNBA is with the promotional stuff and the social media, they leave her off this or that. It hasn't happened once. It's happened 25 times. It seems as though it's like PC. We don't want to upset all these other players that we and their fans.
1: Yeah, I think it's incompetence, particularly when it comes to things like the poster. Well, there were a bunch of people left off that poster,
0: yeah,
1: right?
0: Yeah, that poster, but there's been other stuff.
1: I mean, she's not one of the biggest WNBA stars ever. Diana Taurasi,
0: right,
1: Brianna
0: right.
1: Stewart, right? These are big names, right? So I really do think on the league side, it's complete incompetence, right? Like, I think you said it right. It's not a well-run league. I think on the player side, how could it not be intentional, right? I mean, going at another player's throat, right? Like, what would we do if we were watching an NBA game like that, right? If Wembanyama is, right, kind of taking over the NBA and become the face.
0: Yes.
1: And we just start going, like, we're going to hit him in his throat to really send a message, and we don't want this, right? We would be up in arms if someone had done that.
0: By the way, imagine the NBA leaving Wembanyama off of a, I don't know, playoff promotion or something.
1: It'd be wild.
0: I mean, he's on everything.
1: Yeah.
0: They know what he's at. I mean, and that's why I think WNBA, you say incompetence, but I say there's been some weird stuff, man. Not just the poster, because, yeah, Diana Taurasi, there's other, but it's not just that, but it's just weird. They put Angel Reese on the poster.

0: Why'd they put Angel Reese on the poster?
1: Yeah.
0: Why'd they put Paige Beckers on the poster? These are brand new players, and they leave the star off. By the way, I said Caitlin Clark is the Michael Jordan of the WNBA, and people are scared to say that. And the reason I say that is because of the economics, the attention, the brand. I'm just telling you, and she's a great player. Top two in assists this year, top four in scoring. So you're top two in assists, top four in scoring. Is that not good enough? And you're the star.
2: Well, it's absolutely good enough. I have a hard time saying she's the Michael Jordan of the WNBA. Nate, she has to win something first.
0: You got to win. It's been a few years. Michael didn't do it for how long?
2: Right. And so Michael wasn't Michael until he won, right? Let's be fair. Michael was not Michael Jordan until he won. I don't think she has to win six like he did. But can we win one to get going?
0: She's the Michael Jordan of the WNBA, and she's the Tiger Woods for golf. And you just referenced that.
2: Well, I absolutely get the Tiger reference, and I think it's very similar in the way that she's kind of completely changed the perception of a league that was really niche, right? Like, people did not pay attention.
0: I even admitted on this show, if people asked me from college, is she going to rise the WNBA? This is before she went in, and I said, I don't see it, because this is a summer thing and nobody pays attention to the WNBA. It's an afterthought. And now she gets double the audience of every game. So they've rated it out. Still, year three, every game she plays, double the audience at least.
2: I mean, that's as clear as crystal, right? Like, the fact that she's getting really people to pay attention to a league that's been around for 30 years. And if you ask the average American, right, the average South Dakota person walking down the street tonight, right, and you ask them, name me a WNBA player over the last 30 years. There's only one they would come up with. It would be Caitlin Clark.
0: That's probably, I mean, just an average person. Yeah. I'm not talking to basketball fans.
2: Yeah. Right? Can you think, would they think of anyone else other than Caitlin Clark?
0: I do not believe so. I'm not saying, oh, I know basketball.
2: Yeah.
0: Just an average person.
2: They would only name one. And if that doesn't tell you everything about how she should be lifted up, again, I completely agree with you. Compete against her, right? Michael wanted you to compete against him, so I get that point. But the league itself, not putting her face on him, it would be like what you just said. Wembanyama is this 7'5" freak.
0: Yep, but let's just treat him like everyone else. Yeah. Put Stephon Castle on the stuff.
2: Yeah, absolutely. It would be what? Like, how? That would be incompetence. You could say it's intentional. I get it. But to me, it's just a league that you wouldn't be where you're at without that person. Put her on everything.
0: You have to. I've got tickets next Sunday. Caitlin Clark against Las Vegas.
2: How about that?
0: Guess where the game is. Oh, it's not in the Las Vegas Aces Arena in the Mandalay Bay. I wonder why. They moved it to T-Mobile Arena, and it's sold out.
2: Wow.
0: So I wonder. I wonder who's playing in that. Is that like they're going to watch somebody else? Or anyway. it's interesting. Coming right back, which NBA draft pick, speaking of hoops, will be the best player in the next five seasons? I've got a strong opinion on this. Plus, Vikings over-under, season win total. I know Rob probably has something to say. It's all coming up.
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8: We'll have a partly cloudy, mild night tonight, our low 57. Then tomorrow, partly cloudy, a little bit warmer. 82 the high, southeast breeze 5 to 15 miles an hour. Saturday, we crank up the southeast wind 15 to 30 miles an hour. Partly cloudy skies, warming to 84. Could be nighttime thunderstorms, but then on Sunday, breezy, hot, humid, 99. I'm Jay Trobeck.
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0: right, welcome back in. The Nate Brown Show is on tonight. Rob Kegron's in. That's the most Rob Kegron's discussed Caitlin Clark in the WNBA, but you're on target. You are on target. Well, and you know, I mean, we just admitted it, though. The WNBA has never been talked about mainstream sports talk radio, sports TV debate shows. It's never been talked about. And I do get a little worn down because whenever it is, it seems like it's controversy. Well, it's just controversy. And the league keeps stepping in it, so to speak, yep, with the Caitlin Clark thing. Rob Kegron's in Thursday happy hour on the Nate Brown Show. By the way, I said Caitlin Clark second in the league in assists this year, top four in scoring. And I had a listener, he texted it, he said, check your stats. He said, check your stats. What did he say here? She's second in assists, barely. Oh, but that's second in assists.
1: If you're second, you're second.
0: And we'll never mention she leads in turnovers. She's got that category locked up. But I'm just telling you, fourth in scoring, second in assists, that's not a bad season. All right. Speaking of basketball, Rob, here we go. Tuesday night, NBA draft, and three players went, and I'm very clear on this. I said there should have been one guy picked. It's the safest play out of anybody. Best player is going to get you 16 points and 10 rebounds consistently, and he's got a great background. He was the best player in college basketball, and you're telling me he's not the number one player? Cam Boozer is the easy pick for an NBA draft pick that'll be the best player. So why did these teams take Darren Peterson and A.J. DeBonsa? It's Cam Boozer, right? Next 5 years, best player. Will you tell me?
1: No, absolutely not. I don't agree with that at all. I absolutely don't.
0: You're going to go Darren? No. Put your hat on backwards and go Darren Peterson. Look cool, though.
1: No, I'm going with A.J., the actual number one pick, who I think has by far the highest ceiling of all three players. A.J. DeBonsa is a 6'10 wing who can score. He plays defense. He plays hard. I am completely all in on DeBonsa. Now, I don't love the Washington Wizards, and they're usually inept, right? So I do worry about that part of it. But DeBonsa is a great player. Peterson, you and I both know, and we've talked about in the past, he's, you know, a mess with all of his off the court stuff, and even just staying on the court with weird reasons why he wasn't playing games.
0: I can't do that.
1: Maybe he'll turn a leaf in the NBA. Okay, I'll give him an opportunity. I think Boozer, the one thing about Boozer is he always wins, right? He's a consummate winner. I'm not so sure how his game translates in the NBA. I think he'll be very good. I don't see him as consensus of these three guys, because I think the one that translates the best to the NBA is DeBonsa, and how, for a big guy, can shoot the ball really well.
0: Well, I think he's got a wingspan of 6'10 or something like that. I think he's like 6'8.
1: Yeah, I think he's 6'8.
0: Right? Something like that?
1: Yeah.
0: Now, you understand what they told Wembanyama. Why doesn't he get down low? Why doesn't he go back to the basket? Why doesn't he do that? There's some guys that have now turned into more inside players, and Boozer can shoot outside, but Boozer's going to bang. Do you disagree? He's going to give you 16 and 10? No, he's going to give him 16 and 10. Isn't that good?
1: I think you're probably right, but is he going to take over a game, right? I don't think...
0: He took over in college.
1: Took over. Well, playing against the big boys now, though, right? Now, is he going to take over a game with Memphis, right? Like, do I really see him transforming that franchise? I don't. I think he's a great number two to someone. I don't see him as a number one, and I see DeBonsa as a number one. I think Peterson has the talent to be a number one. I don't trust his mentality in the NBA.
0: Okay, so I wouldn't have done DeBonsa. I wouldn't have done Peterson. I said the safest play is Cam Boozer. Do you agree with that? Safest. So you know what you're going to get. DeBonsa, I don't know. Yeah, he's pretty good, but he's a dime a dozen. This is John Wall. What happened to him in
1: Washington? I don't know if it's John Wall.
0: John Wall.
1: But I completely agree on that point, Nate. Of the three guys, who's the one that you can count on for 16 and 10 night in, night out? It's probably Boozer. But who has the biggest upside?
0: Yeah, I know. I love that. Well, upside. Darren Peterson's got upside. The owner of the Utah Jazz, he had his hat on backwards today. He was doing an interview. He said, man, Darren, oh boy, he's going to be good. But Boozer's going to be good, he said. Boozer's good, but we had to go Darren. It looked like the guy was surfing, and he decided to pick Darren Peterson.
1: But isn't the draft all about potential, right? Like, we don't actually know what these guys are going to be. You're drafting for not just the next 2 or 3 years. You're drafting for the next 15.
0: I want competitive, culture, great background, mature. I want strong, safe Boozer.
1: And I would say, I think some years, I think a good general manager, good team executive, should blend the safe pick with the reach pick, right? I think you have to mix those together. Now, you're not going to get them all right. We know this, right? Like, think about the NFL draft, right? They get them wrong all the time. It certainly happens in basketball.
0: That's what I'm worried about. You know, it happens a lot in basketball.
1: My Knicks for like 15 years drafted horrendously, like all these European guys who never did anything for us, right? So I get that you can't always reach, but I do think when you're trying to put a team together, you have to mix the safe pick certain years with what could we possibly get? If all things break right, what could we get with this guy? And does he give us more of an opportunity if we develop him in 4 or 5 years than the safer pick? And I'm okay with that at times.
0: Okay, so if you look at it this past year, Cooper Flagg went one.
1: Yep.
0: That's a great pick.
1: Yep.
0: But then Dylan Harper. And look at that. I don't think people thought Harper out of Rutgers. He didn't know, but he's Ron Harper's son. And this guy might be something else. I mean, he already is.
1: He was great in the finals, right? And he was great all throughout the playoffs, right? So, yeah, absolutely. I think it is not a, I think what we would absolutely agree on is that it is not a science to drafting players in any sport whatsoever. Basketball, only 2 rounds of a draft. You really have to put a premium on getting things right because you can set in, particularly with anytime they're trading these picks away. I mean, like, just like even what we saw with Minnesota and LaMelo Ball, how many picks did they trade away or swapped? Or, I mean, you think about that first round on Tuesday night, how many teams were not represented in the first round?
0: Yeah, I know.
1: Didn't have a first round pick.
0: AJ DeBonsi, you say best player in the next 5 years.
1: Yes.
0: You do.
1: I do.
0: It's Cam Boozer. I'm telling you, I hope you're still around in 5 years. I mean, I really do. I hope you're on this show
1: in
0: 5 years.
1: Not planning on expiring anytime soon, but thanks, Nate.
0: Coming right back with Vikings over-under season win total, 8.5. Broncos, 9.5. Are both of these easy to pick for Rob? Coming up.
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0: All right, good stuff tonight. Appreciate you being a part of the program. Hope you've had a great week. Wrapping up Thursday Happy Hour, Rob Kegron's in studio, the Nate Brown Show on Fox Sports Radio, KWSN Sioux Falls, and Fox Sports Rapid City. Glad you're here. Okay, I just wanted to make you sound off on this. We've had a little back and forth this week on the Nate Brown Show about the NFC North over-under season win totals are out. So the win totals are out, over-unders in the NFC North, Green Bay at 10.5, Detroit Lions at 10.5. So those two are in the leaders in the clubhouse. Bears at 9.5, and Rob's lowly Vikings at 8.5. And then I said, well, how about the Broncos? I mean, the Broncos are going to come in at 10.5, or something like that, right? Broncos, after almost being there in the Super Bowl, should have been there. 9.5. Are these easy picks? These are easy picks for me. Are they for you before we go?
1: No, they are not easy picks at all. I would say Minnesota's number is probably pretty accurate. They have a favorable schedule, so I could see them getting to 9. I think they're more of a 7 or 8 win team, but I could see them getting to 9. The Broncos, I get your point, but have you seen the Broncos schedule, Nate?
0: Oh, yeah. Oh, yeah.
1: I mean, at Kansas City, home Jacksonville.
0: Whoa.
1: Home to the
0: Kansas City
1: eventual Super Bowl champion Rams.
0: Can we beat Kansas City?
1: At San Francisco. I mean, and then at the Chargers
0: and
1: home for Seattle.
0: Oh, the Chargers.
1: That is a tough first 6-7 games. I agree with you, though. If there's one that I would pick over the other, I mean, they were an injury away from getting to the Super Bowl, right? So
0: 9.5.
1: I'd have to take the over on that.
0: Because if you went under, I mean, you're saying the Broncos are going to go 9-8?
1: I don't think they're going to win 12 games, though, this year.
0: I
1: think that schedule is too tough. But 10 or 11, yeah, I would have to take the over on that one.
0: I'm surprised that they went that low. There's somebody not believing in the Broncos. There's a lot of people don't believe in the Broncos. So I think that number, and then you went Vikings. You said 7 to 8 wins. They won 9 last year. I hate to break it to you. That was with J.J. McCarthy in a mess. You telling me they're going to do worse than that?
1: Again, I think the division is too tough. I mean, think about it. If all four teams have a win total of 8 and above, that's a great division, right? I mean, think about how many bad divisions where you get teams that have 3, 4, 5.5 wins as their total.
0: But you said their other part of their schedule pretty good. They get
1: a favorable schedule. They do have a favorable schedule. I just think that division's too tough. I see them as the fourth best team in the division. And if I don't think you're in the top 2 or 3 in the division, how can I take you as an over, right? You know, I'd be essentially saying that all four teams in the division are going to have winning records. That's generally pretty unlikely.
0: I'm going to go under the Packers, by the way, so they're not going to be, I mean, they're going to let people down, and then the Bears, watch out. That's iffy. You're telling me these are easy picks. Broncos over 9.5, Vikings over 8.5, but you say they're tough picks.
1: I think they're both tough picks. I think the Broncos is an easier pick because of how far they went. well-coached. You think that Nick's with another year under his belt and healthy. They have a good nucleus on that team. They can win in a lot of different ways. I think that one's an easier one, even though they have the tougher schedule.
0: Yeah, I know. I'm really, I mean, you said it right there. I'm scared. They got the Chargers in the first 6 weeks. Oh.
1: They have the Rams.
0: Oh.
1: And then they finish with, like, the Bills and the Patriots. Back-to-back weeks at the end.
0: That first 6 weeks will be competitive. It won't be a walk in the park, but then the rest of the way a little bit better. Rob Kegron in tonight, Thursday happy hour in the books. Hope you have a great weekend. The Nate Brown Show out and the podcast going up right now.
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24: In World Cup action, Curaçao's tournament's over after losing 2-0 to Ivory Coast. Ecuador's still alive after beating Germany 2-1. Tunisia fired their manager after losing the first game. They're now trailing the Netherlands 2-0. One of those, one own goal, that's at the half. So is Japan and Sweden. That's scoreless. The Charlotte Hornets trading LaMelo Ball to Josh and Josh Green to the Minnesota Timberwolves for Naz Reid and draft picks. The New York Mets have played second baseman Marcus Semien on the 10-day injured list. He's got a strained left hip flexor. The Rays beat the Royals 13-2. Pirates smoked the Mariners 5-1. A's beat the Giants in San Francisco 9-6. And the WNBA has suspended Phoenix's Alyssa Thomas one game for her incident with Caitlin Clark last night. She was also retroactively issued a flagrant foul penalty, too. I'm Martin Weiss.
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28: I thought he was a gardener.
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29: You know what it is.
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29: No, this is my Simon Cowell look, tight black t-shirt. 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
6: Hey, I can't judge you, man. I'm wearing my summer button down here. Extra casual on a Thursday. Covino and Rich, and we be rocking out. Thank you, Fox Sports Radio Nation, for being here. Hope you're enjoying your summer week. Weather's starting to break, feeling nice. Getting ready for the weekend. USA all day, USA today. And not the newspaper. I'm not talking about
29: USA Today.
6: The parade. I'm talking about USA Turkey later today.
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6: 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Shout out to my mom. Shout out to Danny G.
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6: The most interactive show on radio. If you want to hear the smooth, buttery voice on the other end of that mic, you want to call him up right now. Say what's up, because we want to hear from you. And, of course, the sweet, sweet, sexy Ryan McBain, everybody.
29: Hey,
6: Ryan McBain, MC Bain is here on the ones and twos. Good to see you, Ryan.
28: Yo, yo, yo.
6: And is that the Kron on the updates?
29: Oh, hi, Kron.
6: Man, is this our lucky week or what?
30: If you forget the sweet, sexy part on me, apparently.
6: Oh, well, that's just a given, dude.
30: Thank you. Okay.
6: The Kron in recovery.
29: You know, as I wear my Simon Cowell tight.